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Welcome back to the second and final hour of tonight's presentation of Love Spell. My name is Anita. You're tuned in to WDVR Radio. If you'd like to reach out and say hello tonight, you can email me, wdvrhost@comcast.net. Let's take a quick check of the forecast of our WDVR neighborhood in Hunterdon County, New Jersey, and surrounding listening areas. Tonight, chance of showers, mostly cloudy, overnight low dipping down to 59 degrees, while tomorrow will be partly sunny, daytime highs in the upper 60s. Tomorrow night, we're looking at overnight showers and cloudy skies throughout the day, overnight low dipping down to 53 degrees. Tuesday, showers are likely, cloudy skies, daytime highs in the low 60s. And Tuesday night, it'll be cloudy, and we're looking at another slight chance of showers. We'll have an overnight low of 50. Heading into Wednesday, mostly cloudy skies. And you guessed it, a chance of showers, mainly before 2 o'clock in the afternoon. Daytime highs in the low 60s. Wednesday night, we'll see mostly cloudy skies, with an overnight low dipping down to 49 degrees. And currently, we have some light rain, some fog and mist, and it's holding steady at 70 degrees in Surgeonsville, New Jersey. And again, if you'd like to reach out and say hello, you can email me at wdvrhost@comcast.net. And for the next hour, just let the music keep you company. Let it quiet the noise, lift your spirits, and remind you that the week ahead, it doesn't need to be perfect to be meaningful. It only needs your willingness to begin. Don't forget to celebrate the small victories. Those little accomplishments, they matter more than we realize.

session, everything's been changed. Frank Sinatra, he sang Send in the Clowns, and Fiona Apple, Why Try to Change Me Now? You're tuned in to Love Spell. My name is Anita Valentina, and hello to you, Monica. So nice to hear from you tonight. I really appreciate those kind words and sentiments. Thank you so much. And you know, sometimes, without warning, the memory of a long-ago love returns. It may begin with a song or a familiar fragrance, an old photograph, or the sudden recollection of a place you haven't thought about in years. And for just a moment, time seems to fold in upon itself. You remember the sound of that person's laughter, the conversations that lasted far into the night, the dreams you once shared, when the future seemed as though it belonged only to the two of you. But memory has a way of keeping certain moments safe. It softens the sharper edges and brings forward the tenderness. You know, the way someone once looked at you, the feeling of being understood by only that person. And the person that you were when love was still new.

forget the exact words. We may lose track of the years, but somewhere within us, we remember the feeling. The faces may grow distant and the details may fade, but the memories, they remain. Of the smiles we gave to one another and the way we were.

She wasn't the queen of soul for no reason. A very soulful rendition of You Light Up My Life, Aretha Franklin. And we heard from Barbara Streisand before that, and The Way We Were. Well, thank you for tuning in tonight. My name is Anita. And again, I just want to say thank you so very much to Monica for those kind and sweet words and sentiments. I appreciate it. You have no idea. Thank you so much. And coming up at 9 o'clock tonight, it's the great Joe Patty and Make It.

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And Steve and Kauru, good evening to you both. So nice to hear from you tonight.

to say. Thank you, Stephen, to you and to Kaoru, because it's listeners such as you both that makes WDVR happen. 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The encouragement. 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

And that was Josh Groban, To Where You Are, a song that I wanted to play tonight. It's a special night for me just because it's a celebration of my father's birthday. But my father has, he passed several years ago, but you know, a father's birthday doesn't disappear when they're no longer here, because the date still arrives. And it still carries memories of his voice and the lessons that he taught, sometimes with words, but more often through the way he lived. And when I think about my father, I think about, you know, when we're young, we see our fathers simply as fathers. We don't always recognize the weight they carried, the worries they kept to themselves, or the dreams they may have quietly set aside. But as we grow older and face responsibilities of our own, we begin to understand, and we look back with different eyes.

recognize the quiet struggles and the long days and those difficult choices and the moments when even he may not even known exactly what to do, but he continued forward anyway. And I know that he may not have been perfect, but I know that he tried. And sometimes, only with the wisdom of adulthood, can we appreciate just how much that effort meant. And I'm so thankful that his lessons remain for me in the way that I work, in the way that I care for others, and the strength that I find when life becomes difficult. Even some of the things that I didn't understand, those have become gifts that I carry now. So today, on my father's birthday, I remember not only the father that I knew, but the man that I came to understand. And I remember his sacrifices, his perseverance, and the love that may not always have been spoken. And they were many times. But I know that he had so much love for me. So happy birthday, Dad. I know it's been a few years. You are missed, you are remembered, and the lessons you gave me continue to guide my way. So the next few songs I'd like to play, because they remind me of my father, so I'd like to share them with you

Te quiero, papa. I love and I miss you. And that was Ibrahim Ferrer with Aquellos Ojos Verdes. Before that, Marta Gomez and Cielito Lindo. And those songs, when I hear them, they remind me of my dad. And I have to say, Desi Arnaz has also reminded me of my father. My father had a little Ricky Ricardo in him. Oh my goodness. So sometimes when I watch I Love Lucy, I see my father putting his palm on his forehead and just shaking his head. Oh my goodness. I just want to tell him, you know, time has given me a deeper understanding of your life, your struggles, and the many ways you tried to prepare me for my own. So I appreciate you. I appreciate you here in the now. My father had a great sense of humor, and he was very creative. He was a proponent of books. He loved to read books. But when it came to me, he would make stories up. He was so creative. He would create these stories about this little girl that would go on these adventures. And every story, it was different. And there was always a moral in each of the story. But this little girl, she went on all of these adventures and she met these interesting characters, and my father would just make this up as he went along, and he had the most expressive face and his eyes would light up and he would make these great facial expressions, and I was always so mesmerized. But the character he created, her name was Curly. And Curly went on all of these adventures. And one of my favorite stories was Curly Fights the Dragon. But at the end, she and the dragon actually become very good friends. And I didn't realize it at the time, but that little girl was me. I was Curly. So thank you, Dad, for everything that you did for me. Happy birthday. And thank you for joining me on tonight's Love Spell. My name is Anita Valentina. I hope you have a great week ahead. I will be back next Sunday evening. We'll do it all over again. In the meantime, have a great night. Take care.

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It's Make It Pop music from the ladies taking the lead position on this week's program from WDVR and WDVRFM.org. We close that set with a song whose history is more complicated than its later reputation suggests. Betty Everett's late 63 take on You're No Good was an early soul hit, later overshadowed by Linda Ronstadt's bigger version 12 Years On. Clint Ballard wrote it, but D.D. Warwick first cut it in early 63 with Lieber and Stoller producing, but that one flopped. Everett's version that November was the hit. Producer Calvin Carter found it in New York, nearly gave it to Raindrops singer Dee Clark, but then thought it might be too risky for a man to sing, so he gave it to Everett. At the session, her label mates, the Dells of Oh What a Night fame, stomped on a wooden platform and Carter recorded it into the track. The result? Dark Driving Soul that peaked at only 51 pop, but made it all the way up to number 5 soul by early 64. Prior to that, a song that could have been a sequel to You're No Good, one of disco's defining anthems and an enduring chorus of resilience and independence. Gloria Gaynor's late 78, I Will Survive, was written by Dino Ficaris and Freddie Perren, inspired by Ficaris being fired and realizing he'd be fine. Gaynor, recovering from a serious spinal injury while recording it, also found meaning in the lyrics. Her label buried it as the B-side of Substitute until DJs flipped it, forcing a reissue as the A-side. I Will Survive is a cultural touchstone, an anthem of women's empowerment, also embraced by the LGBTQ plus community, and later a survivor's refrain, per the Library of Congress, where a copy of the song resides. By early 79, it topped the pop and disco charts, also hitting number 4 soul and number 9 adult pop. At the 1980 Grammys, it won Best Disco Recording, was nominated for Record of the Year, and earned Ficaris and Perren a Song of the Year nod. And we open the set with a forgotten fave from late 87. Heart's There's the Girl, off their Bad Animals album, tells of a woman catching a man's attention despite complications. Its repeated title hook giving it a hypnotic pull, glossier than Heart's usual harder rock. Nancy Wilson, not Sister Anne, Heart's usual lead singer, takes the lead here, as she did on their chart-topping These Dreams. The third single off the LP, after Alone and Who Will You Run To, There's the Girl reached number 12 pop and 16 mainstream rock by early 89. Happy Sunday from Make It Pop on WDVR and WDVRFM.org. This is Joe Patti. Thanks for being on the other side of the music box, live or on the archives. If this is your first listen, Make It Pop is a couple of hours of popular music from the 50s right through to today. The known hits, the lesser known, and the unknown as well. And since the term popular music corresponds to so many different styles, sounds, and genres over those years, expect to hear a really wide variety of songs and artists. As Make It Pop continues, here's one more lady with her breakthrough from the softer side of pop.

0: Phoebe Snow's Poetry Man was her breakthrough record and the song that established her as one of the most distinctive singer-songwriters of the 1970s. She wrote the song herself, and it first appeared on her self-titled debut album, released in late 74. Snow wrote it about her infatuation with an older married man while she was in her 20s. The song's dreamy, poetic language disguises what is essentially a very intimate account of an affair. The record peaked at number 5 pop while topping the adult pop chart in the spring of 75. This is Joe Patty. Coming up, we'll head to the roof next.
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0: Next Saturday, the 26th, Warren County's largest street and music festival takes place in downtown Washington with the Festival in the Borough. 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

0: It's Make It Pop on WDVR, raising the roof with that set, including a song from the fall of 66 that caused a bit of consternation within the band. Following the success of the harder, rockier Summer in the City, the Love and Spoonful dropped Rain on the Roof, returning to their gentler folk rock roots. Bassist Steve Boone and drummer Joe Butler feared losing their new rock-loving audience, but principal songwriter John Sebastian insisted on variety. Inspired by a rainy night with his wife in their Greenwich Village apartment, Sebastian gave the track a light storybook quality using multiple guitars and an Irish harp. Rain on the Roof became the band's sixth consecutive top 10 single, peaking at number 10. Playing through before that, introducing a new chapter for the group, the Supremes, minus Diana Ross, who'd left a few weeks prior. The new lead, Gene Terrell, joined Mary Wilson and Cindy Birdsong for this February 70 Motown release, the first since 67 to be simply credited to The Supremes. Written and produced by Frank Wilson with Vincent DiMerco and backed by the Funk Brothers, Up the Ladder to the Roof offered a bright, buoyant sound with broad pop appeal. It hit number 10 pop and number 5 soul, proving the group could thrive without Ross, before scoring an even bigger hit with Stone Love later that year. And we started Raising the Roof with a late 70s spin on a 60s classic. Written by Jerry Goffin and Carole King, Up on the Roof was originally a number 5 pop hit for the Drifters in 62. King later re-recorded it herself in 70 with James Taylor on guitar. Taylor eventually cut his own relaxed acoustic version for his 1979 Flag album. As with any time James Taylor covers a song, he makes it his own. His arrangement gives Up on the Roof a very different personality from the Drifters' original. It reached 28 pop and number 7 adult pop that summer. As Make It Pop continues, we'll hit up the late 50s and early 60s next. This is Joe Patty. Get in touch with me at wdvrhost@comcast.net during the show for future requests and dedications. Or maybe you have an idea for a theme set of songs, or you just want to say hi. 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

Closing out that set of late 50s and early 60s make it pop music on WDVR and WDVRFM.org, a track that started life as a 1961 instrumental called Chariot by French composers Frank Porcel and Paul Mauriat. A year later, Petula Clark sang Jacques Plante's French lyrics to it, and Percy Faith recorded his own instrumental version, retitled I Will Follow You. Eventually, lyricist Norman Gimbel would write new English lyrics for the song. So there's quite a bit of history behind the track. Meanwhile, in 62, a 13-year-old from the Philly suburbs, Margaret Batavio, was discovered singing at a cousin's wedding. Legendary producers Hugo and Luigi signed her as Little Peggy March and gave her the song, now called I Will Follow Him. Released in early 63, the record spent 3 weeks at number one pop that spring and earned a Grammy nomination for Best Rock and Roll Recording. Just prior, we heard one of the most memorable, and because of what happened shortly afterward, eeriest recordings in early rock history. Written by a 17-year-old Paul Anka, specifically for Buddy Holly, It Doesn't Matter Anymore was recorded in late 58 at New York's Pythian Temple. Conducted by Dick Jacobs, the track featured an orchestral string backing, a clear departure from Holly's leaner rock and roll sound. Though a straightforward breakup tune with an upbeat tempo, its lyrics took on a haunting, prophetic gravitas after the early 59 Iowa plane crash that killed Holly, Ritchie Valens, and the Big Bopper. Anka, saying it was the least he could do, generously donated his songwriter royalties to the song to Holly's widow. Depicting Holly's transition toward a more sophisticated pop sound at the time, his final top 20 hit peaked at 13 pop in spring 59. And we began that set with an important mid-60s comeback record. Little Anthony and the Imperials became late 50s stars with hits like Tears on My Pillow, but their momentum stalled after Little Anthony Gordeen went solo. The ship righted when Gordeen rejoined, and songwriter and producer Teddy Randazzo stepped in. Randazzo and Bobby Weinstein wrote, I'm on the outside looking in, specifically for them, capturing the heartache of watching a former lover with someone else. As the doo-wop era was giving way to the larger soul and pop sound of the 60s, I'm on the outside looking in was the group's bridge between the two, proving their classic vocal harmonies could evolve. The record climbed to 15 on both the pop chart and the soul survey in late 64. Let's do one more early classic, this from 1960, called...

0: Carla Thomas grew up in Memphis as the daughter of singer, radio personality, and later Stax headliner Rufus Thomas. Carla wrote Gee Whiz herself when she was 16. Her father believed in it enough to have her record a demo. Jim Stewart, owner of Stax's predecessor, Satellite Records, liked the demo enough to record Carla with the Veltones and a three-piece string section, and she nailed the vocal on the very first take. Dropping in late 60, Gee Whiz hit the charts in early 61, peaking that spring at number 10 pop, number 5 R&B. This is Joe Patti. Stay close as we wrap up the first hour of this week's Make It Pop in just a moment.
1: 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You can hear The Constant Reader as part of Let's Talk on Monday afternoons. Whether the weekly topic is books about Shakespeare or books about booze, I hope I'll have something for your reading list.
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In 64, after being encouraged to write some ballads, Bobby Goldsboro wrote Little Things as a slow song. But when his buddy Roy Orbison sent him a recording of Oh Pretty Woman, an inspired Goldsboro turned up the tempo on Little Things, and the rest is history. Released in early 65, by spring, it peaked at 13 pop. Let's wrap the first hour of this week's Make It Pop with a number one song from this weekend. 19.

Out of Pittsburgh, PA, there's Wild Cherry with a true story of how the band transitioned from rock to playing that funky music. That record hit the top of the pop chart for 3 weeks and the Soul Survey for two, including this week in 1976. And that closes out the first hour of Make It Pop. Stay close. The second hour begins in just 3 minutes or so. 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

A record that came from an interesting moment in British pop closed out that set of Make It Pop music on WDVR and WDVRFM.org. The band Haircut 100 emerged in London in 1980, part of an inventive surge of post-punk, British pop, and new wave. Their sound drew on funk, jazz, and vibrant rhythms rather than stripped-down guitar rock. From early 82, Love Plus One is a prime example. On top, it's light and playful, but underneath, it's rhythmically busy with prominent horns, percussion, guitars, and layered vocals. Rather than telling a conventional narrative, songwriter and lead singer Nick Hayward used conversational fragments, telephone imagery, repetition, and playful nonsense. The title itself suggests bringing an extra person along, turning romance into the language of a party invitation. That surreal approach gave the group massive appeal without relying on standard storytelling. It was a huge hit in their native UK, then crossed the pond via the Rock of the 80s radio format. While many new wave tracks crossed into our mainstream that way, Haircut 100's Love Plus One only peaked at 37 pop, though it performed better on other surveys, hitting number 8 dance and 18 mainstream rock. Before that, more British music, this from 1970. White Plains was essentially a studio-oriented group built by the British songwriting and production team of the two Rogers, Roger Cook and Roger Greenaway. Their polished tracks favored catchy melodies, vocal harmonies, strings, and tight arrangements over raw rock instrumentation. In 69, Cook and Greenaway took the group the Flower Pot Men of Let's Go to San Francisco fame, renamed them White Plains, brought in singer Ricky Wolf, and cut My Baby Loves Lovin' with a commercial pop feel. Built around a simple romantic idea, the singer is thrilled by a woman who freely expresses her affection. With a buoyant rhythm and an instantly memorable chorus, this prime example of bubblegum pop reached 13 pop in 1970. And the set kicked off with a mid-60s classic based on an alleged true story. Here's the scoop. A Utah radio station manager's daughter borrowed his 63 T-Bird under the guise of studying at the university library. Instead, she went rogue and met her friends at a hamburger shack.

resulting in a swift loss of driving privileges. A station DJ overheard her complaining and passed the story to the Beach Boys when they came to town. Amused, Brian Wilson and Mike Love turned the story into Fun, Fun, Fun. Recorded on New Year's Day 64 and released a month later, the Beach Boys drove it to number 5 pop that spring, just before the British invasion would soon change the pop landscape. So we traveled from the 60s to the 80s there, so here's one from the 90s as Make It Pop rolls on.

0: built around a very old blues idea. A relationship is falling apart, but one person is asking for a reason to stay. There's Tracy Chapman's self-penned and biggest hit, Late 95's Give Me One Reason, from her New Beginnings LP. The record reached number 3 pop, staying there for 5 weeks in the spring and summer of 96, becoming the 6th biggest song of the year. It also peaked at number 3 adult pop, becoming that chart's 6th biggest song for 96. This is Joe Patty. Still to come, some traditional pop. Next.
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0: This Friday evening, the 25th at 7:30, the Folk Project's Troubadour Acoustic Concert Series presents folk guitarist Alice Paul, who takes human stories and turns them into music. 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
0: 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We haven't played much traditional pop lately, so let's fix that now with some trad pop from the early 60s.

Wrapping up that set of traditional 60s pop on Make It Pop from WDVR, a jazz and traditional pop standard written in 59 by Cy Coleman and Carolyn Lee. Though heavily associated with Frank Sinatra, The Best Is Yet to Come was written by Coleman and Lee for Tony Bennett. This optimistic classic uses imagery of sunshine and wine to convey the greatest romantic moments are still ahead. Ironically, Coleman debuted it on Hugh

0: Hefner's syndicated late-night TV show, Playboy's Penthouse, before Bennett recorded his standalone single in 1960. Later featured on his 62 album, I Left My Heart in San Francisco, Bennett's track never charted, though it got lots of airplay on the middle of the road and jazz stations of the day. Sinatra later made it one of his signature standards, with Count Basie and Quincy Jones in 64. A classic duet played through Pryor, written by Clyde Otis and Murray Stein, Baby, You've Got What It Takes, was first recorded in 58 by Dorothy Pay, the sister of Brooke Benton. A year later, Benton teamed with Dinah Washington to record their iconic version. Co-writer Otis was Dinah's producer at the time, so the connections to the song for both Benton and Washington made it an obvious choice for them to cut. Produced by Otis, their performance unfolds as a playful, flirtatious conversation. Their lighthearted chemistry made the record a massive hit, topping the R&B charts for 10 weeks and reaching number 5 pop in the spring of 60. And a song that started life being featured on a TV drama kicked off the set. Gina was written by Leon Carr and Paul Vance for a 1960 episode of CBS's Diagnosis Unknown. Singer Johnny Janis performed it, but his release didn't chart. Johnny Mathis recorded it 2 years later for his Johnny's Newest Hits LP, offering a polished early 60s adult pop sound with rich strings and smooth vocals. It hit number 6 pop and number 2 adult pop in late 62. This is Joe Patty with Make It Pop. 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Hang tight. 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

polished mid-80s socially conscious pop hit closed out that set of Make It Pop music from WDVR and WDVRFM.org. The Way It is the title track and second single from Bruce Hornsby and the Range's 1986 debut album. Built around Hornsby's prominent piano, synthesizer, and understated band accompaniment, it offered an unusual mix for the era. An accessible, melodic pop rock sound delivering a socially conscious lyric. The lyrics reference the 64 Civil Rights Act and the Economic Opportunity Act, using scenes of discrimination and poverty paired with the refrain, "That's just the way it is," to create sharp tension. Hornsby initially doubted its commercial appeal, but it became his biggest hit, topping both the pop and adult pop charts and holding that top adult pop spot for 3 weeks. It finished as 1987's eighth biggest pop hit and 19th biggest adult pop track. A song where the singer hears an old favorite that brings relationship played before that, 1981, Ray Parker Jr. in Radio. Written and produced by Parker for his A Woman Needs Love album, this summertime release showcased a gentler, more reflective tone than his earlier, funkier tracks. Its appeal relies on the music, using Parker's smooth vocals and polished early 80s production to give it a warm, wistful feel. The track was a triple chart hit, peaking at 7 adult pop, 21 pop, and 26 soul by Summer's Anne. And a record dedicated to those of you who had to take a staycation this summer started the set. Written by Rodney Crowell, An American Dream centers on a broke couple imagining an escape to Jamaica, Martinique, or maybe even just Miami's Coconut Grove, framing the American dream as the freedom to imagine a better 78 as a B-side. Around that time, the Nitty Gritty Dirt Band, famous for 1970's Mr. Bojangles, shortened their name to the Dirt Band and shifted more toward soft country rock and adult pop. They recorded the song as the title track for their 79 album. Standout feature is Linda Ronstadt's guest backing vocals, which she reportedly nailed in just a couple of takes. The Dirt Band took An American Dream to 13 pop, 16 adult pop, and 58 country. Now, let's head into the 90s with a track from the sons of an early rock and roll legend on Make It Pop.

0: From 1990, there's twin brothers Matthew and Gunnar Nelson, simply known as Nelson, with their debut single, Can't Live Without Your Love and Affection. Released that summer, the song topped the pop chart that fall, also peaking at 20 mainstream rock and becoming the year's 27th biggest record. Now, the kid's last name should clue you in as to who their dad was. Yup, they're Ricky Nelson's sons and Ozzie and Harriet's grandsons. When their single reached number one, it became the first time a single American family had produced chart toppers across three generations. Previously, Ricky had reached number one in the 50s and 60s, while Ozzy had a chart topper way back in the 30s. This is Joe Patty, wrapping up this week's Make It Pop in just a moment.
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5: 1990.

There's Eric Burden and the Animals' take on the American traditional folk song Rising Sun Blues that some say goes back to the early 1900s, perhaps even before that. Now called House of the Rising Sun, the Animals gave it the rock treatment and took it all the way to number one pop for 3 weeks, including this week in 1964, the 38th biggest record that year. And that puts the Saran Wrap on another Make It Pop from WDVR. We're back again next Sunday evening with another couple of hours of the known, less known, and unknown records in popular music over the years. Let us know what you think of the show at WDVRhost@comcast.net. Also, get in touch, get show previews and playlists and more on Threads at Joe WDVR. All one word, Joe WDVR. This is Joe Patty. 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Up next, Stardust with Kathleen, listening to and discussing all the different versions of that Hoagy Carmichael classic. As for me, I'll be back here next Sunday evening at 9 to Make It Pop again. Have a great night and a super week on the way.

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0: It's 11:03 p.m. Thank you to Joe Patty once again for all the fun and in-depth research on Make It Pop. Here's your current weather conditions and forecast for the next couple of days. Right now, 69 degrees, light rain outside of our studios in Surgeonsville, New Jersey. The rest of tonight, a 40% chance of showers with a low of 58 degrees. Tomorrow, Monday, September 21st, the last day of summer, we've got partly sunny skies with a high of 69. Monday night, showers moving in again, low of 52. And Tuesday, more showers, high near 62. It's going to be chillier and rainier this week as summer moves along. But we certainly enjoyed it while it was here. Weather forecast courtesy of the National Weather Service at Mount Holly, New Jersey, and WDVR.
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0: Well, thank you, DJ Isaac.
1: Yeah.
0: Good to have you here.
1: Oh, yeah.
0: Welcome to Stardust on WDVR on this rainy September 20th, 2026. This is Kathleen on our 34th night together. We've been meeting here ever so discreetly late Sunday night since February 1st as you and I attempt a Guinness Book of World Records entry for WDVR with this experimental niche radio program celebrating the 100th anniversary of Hoagie Carmichael's Stardust, a living and breathing piece of American musical history that has consistently invited improvisation and reinvention over the decades, as we're going to find out tonight, if you aren't sure yet. Tonight is T-minus 4 shows left in this project with more fun surprises as we approach our final show on October 11th. Email us here. 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We've been hearing BBC resident dance group Ivy Benson and her all-girl band from 1943, and right now big band vocalist Ted Martin from 1946 under the direction of Mac Seppos. Our theme tonight, DJ Isaac, are you ready for it?
1: Tell me.
0: Hear that sound in the background?
1: Sounds like...
0: What's it sound like?
1: Starting up. Starting up.
0: It's time for a time-traveling MCM high-speed roller coaster.
1: Oh, wonderful.
0: That's going to take us from the 40s to the 70s and back around. There was a huge musical shift in those 30 years from old-school big band to rock and roll, jazz, and space-age pop. And even though everything sounded totally different, you could hear all these styles back-to-back on the radio, on TV, on jukeboxes, and with the radical tech changes from 78s to vinyl, your home hi-fi brought it all together in your living room. And of course, the magic of Stardust was there the entire time.
1: Oh, there's horses.
0: I think those are people screaming. Maybe not horses. So we are aiming to reach our goal of over 500 renditions tonight.
1: Oh, my goodness.
0: We're going to do it.
1: It's tonight?
0: Yeah.
1: Oh.
0: So to accomplish this and then some, hopefully, there's going to be no song over 3 minutes long. Almost.
1: No song over 3 minutes long?
0: That's right. They're all quick renditions. They're going to move fast on this time-traveling roller coaster for the next hour.
1: Mm-hmm.
0: And we're already heading out of the 40s into the 50s right now. Here is Dizzy Gillespie's Hallmark 1983 adaptation on his own record label, DG.

a slowed down, soulful rendition by Dizzy Gillespie from 1951. Up next, Stan Kenton in a 1952 studio session, which caught him right in the middle of navigating between avant-garde experimentation and some commercial necessity, shall we say.

Stan Kenton from 1952, as we move fast with short renditions in chronological order. Let's hear a 1953 Duke Ellington rendition, clocking in at an unusually brief 2 minutes and 29 seconds, as Duke began a shorter bite-size standards aimed at the pop market. Here's Duke.

Duke Ellington from 1953. That was Clark Terry, of course, on trumpet at an LA Capitol Records Studios session. And here's that jump I was talking about from 1953 to 1956. From Duke Ellington, who we just heard, to Ray Conniff, who pioneered this easy listening formula. He took human voices and sort of treated them like a band, if you will, and gave them a kind of an upbeat, smooth, optimized sound for stereo recording. Here's Ray Conniff from 1956.

0: Was Ray Conniff on your family's hi-fi in 1956? DJ Isaac's going to tell me why I should like that. Ray Conniff was a master of early multi-channel stereo mixing, and his style relied on panning sound to shift the physical balance of the instruments. Why should we like that, DJ Isaac?
1: Because it's fun for your ears.
0: It's fun?
1: For your ears.
0: Okay. That's a good enough reason. And also from 1956, in the background, a musical prodigy, 11-year-old Glenn Derringer, from his album Young Ideas at the Wurlitzer Organ. 11 years old. It's 11:22. You're listening to a 100th anniversary celebration of Stardust. Kathleen and DJ Isaac here with you on WDBR, WPNJ. Thanks for tuning in. 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We are fastening our roller coaster seatbelts like Bill in Independence, New Jersey. Time traveling on a MCM, mid-century modern high-speed roller coaster from the 40s to the 70s in chronological order and back around. By the time this coaster slams to a halt, you'll have flown through 30 years of musical history all wrapped up in one song. And since we're going for our record of over 500 tonight, no song more than 3 minutes long. Almost. As predicted, we're quickly to 1957. There's the horses. Here's jazz flutist Herbie Mann, arranged and conducted by Frank Duvall, going out to our resident jazz flutist, Jonathan.

jazz flutist Herbie Mann from 1957. His soft, breathy tone leans right into Hoagie's melody. Up next, we're moving on to 1959. Camille Savage, French clarinetist. Listen closely around the 2 minute mark when Camille references Rhapsody in Blue by Gershwin.

0: Camille Sauvage. Leaning heavily into his smooth liquid clarinet lines with a European flavor, very melancholic, precise, and highly romantic. He later transitioned to electronic experimentation and thriller film scores during the 60s and 70s. It's time for a little break. On the crest of this roller coaster hill, this MCM high speed coaster, we'll be right back.
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0: Mr. Sunshine, Tommy Lombardo, 6 to 9 tomorrow morning, followed up by Barb Zintner. The best way to start a Monday on WDVR. You're listening to Stardust. I'm Kathleen here with DJ Isaac live.
5: Sometimes I wonder.
0: Our theme tonight. We're on a super fast MCM time traveling roller coaster of renditions and genres. Right now, a 1959. Recording by blind German jazz singer and pianist Wolfgang Sauer. And this record was considered a myth among vinyl collectors for decades. It was finally recovered from a rare vintage acetate demo. Thanks to everybody for joining us tonight by email. Thank you for your emails. Heidi in Boston, can't believe we're going to get to 500 tonight. We'll see how it goes, Heidi. Isaac's keeping track carefully. Lisa B. says, let's start over from the beginning. Thanks, Lisa. Bill in Independence has his roller coaster seatbelt on. Good job, Bill. Thank you for riding with us tonight. Jimmy from Schnecksville running the reel-to-reel in the coaster. Digging Dizzy and Stan. Ron in Collingswood got to hear Dizzy speak at William Patterson College in the 70s. And he says Ray Conniff has shades of WPAT-FM back in the 60s and 70s. I guess PAT was Patterson. Just guessing, Ron. And Art from Easton just woke up. Thanks for waking him up, Heidi. Melody, the memory of love's refrain. Well, the contrast in popular music from the 40s to the 70s was staggering. It's 30 years, a massive sonic transition from highly structured big band orchestral sounds to amplified rock and roll, cool jazz, bebop, exotica, space age. They had a difference in volume, attitude, instrumentation. But you could hear them all together on the jukebox, on TV, on Top 40 radio, and in your living room through that huge tech paradigm shift. Flexible vinyl LPs on hi-fi audio systems, and Stardust was there at every step. This next rendition is a bridge between generations. Up till now, we've heard 40s and 50s. And when you listen to a big band record, you hear a flat, singular wall of sound coming out of one speaker, usually back then. This next one completely shattered that perspective and turned it into a revelatory, highly physical, futuristic experience. 1961, bandleader, trumpeter, arranger Henry Jerome took the comforting melody of Stardust and dressed it up in high-tech optimism of the space age, proving we were living in the world of tomorrow. So if you were a listener sitting between two speakers, you would experience spatial depth for the first time, like the living room contained the orchestra.
6: This is like the moment in Wizard of Oz where they step into the world of color.
0: Yeah. Good analogy. Put on your headphones for this cutting edge, multiple microphone stereo recording that balances the horns and sax sections. Maximized early stereo separation in distinct left and right channels from Henry Jerome and his orchestra.

0: Super High Tech from 1961, Henry Jerome and His Orchestra. Could you hear the separation, Isaac?
1: I couldn't get away from it.
0: Okay. From we're going to move into 1962 on this high-speed roller coaster tonight. Recorded live at the legendary Birdland in New York City, here's tenor saxophonist Sonny Stitt with a pretty quick 2 minute and 44 second rendition.

0: Live from Birdland in 1962. We just heard Sonny Stitt, born in Boston, raised in Saginaw. His Birdland appearance showcased his intense style that helped him earn his reputation as the lone wolf of jazz. He was a master of both the tenor and alto saxophones, and later in his career, baritone sax as well. As we zip through mid-century, at 11:44 p.m., on this 100th anniversary celebration of Stardust on WDBR and WPNJ, it's Kathleen here, along with Isaac, with you live. Thank you for being with us late Sunday night, when we can let experimental ideas fly. You can reach us here by email at wdvrhost@comcast.net. Jonathan in Lopatcong with us. Loving the Herbie Man, not so much the Stan Kenton. Sorry, Jonathan. Stephen Warminster enjoying the Ray Conniff. Thank you both. We've got something for everyone, don't we? Or not. Our theme tonight, we're time traveling on an MCM high-speed roller coaster. Renditions from the 40s to the 70s and back around. When we slam on the brakes at midnight, we'll wrap up 30 years of musical history. Stardust didn't just survive mid-century musical revolutions. It expanded right alongside them. As we go for our record of over 500, Isaac, where are we? We've been hearing no song more than 3 minutes long tonight to try to squeeze them in.
1: Just about.
0: Where are we? What are we up to?
1: We're in the WDVR-FM listening area.
0: Okay.
1: Oh, tonight we're at 14 renditions.
0: So far?
1: So far.
0: Okay. And we're hoping to get to over 500.
1: Over 500 is the goal for tonight.
0: Okay, yes. So let's go for a few more.
1: Okay.
0: Up next, talk about all genres, including horses in the background.
1: I think those are just people yelling.
0: You think?
1: Yeah.
0: You kind of convinced me they were horses. We've got legendary bluegrass and country fiddler Chubby Wise, recorded and released in 1970. Send this one out to Mike Wurstel.

a bit of crackle there. Founding father of bluegrass fiddle in the 1940s, alongside Bill Monroe, Chubby Wise was showing he could handle some sophisticated pop classics and jazz standards like Stardust,

0: on his 1970 album, Chubby Plays Uptown. Well, it's time to get your late 70s beautiful music, easy listening disco pants on, Isaac. Are you ready?
1: Yes.
0: Pat Valentino was a big deal Las Vegas composer, arranger, and multi-instrumentalist, and an early genius of digital music. He set up a full synthesized orchestra in his private home studio in Vegas and pumped out hundreds of classics in that smooth late 70s instrumental style we all know.

0: Las Vegas composer, arranger, pianist Pat Valentino and his completely synthesized orchestra instrumental rendition. What did you say about that, Isaac, while I was playing?
1: Well, first thing that was happening was I was doing some math.
0: Okay, well, tell us. Oh, yeah, do some math. Go ahead.
1: Well, so I'm thinking, we heard this is the, that was the 16th version we've heard tonight.
0: Okay.
1: And now, if I'm correct, we started the show with 490. Is that correct?
0: That's correct.
1: That would mean we're at 506.
0: 7, 8. This is 8 right here, I think.
1: This is something like that.
0: Okay, we'll figure it out.
1: Either way. Hey, we did it.
0: This is Boston jazz pianist Jonathan Fagan. The beautiful, gentle piano rendition. I think we could learn from him. And DJ Isaac singing along.
1: It's a duet.
0: It's a duet. So we've crossed the 500 mark, and WDVR is now officially eligible for a Guinness Book of World Records entry. Ron says we might want to have a different kind of Guinness at this point. There's 3 shows left in this series. It wraps up on October 11th. Still some big surprises coming your way. Thank you for your keen ear, your patience, your willingness to experiment, your adventurousness, and for trusting the process. You're the best listener. It is time to say goodbye with one rendition left as we swing the roller coaster back to the beginning. Should we hear the roller coaster again? There it is. That's the roller coaster. If you heard a song or conversation you enjoyed on WDVR today or any other day, keep the good stuff on the air. 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This is DJ Kathleen.
1: And DJ Isaac. I've never said that.
0: About to sign off from Spaceship Earth, reminding you you are 9/10 stardust. But first, we're making a sharp left turn on this time traveling roller coaster to where we began with this 1939 definitive iconic rendition under 3 minutes long on a Decca Records label, a 78. We're going to hear Bing Crosby, whose favorite song, as we know, was Stardust. And he's here along with jazz violinist and songwriter Marty Malneck and his 8-piece swing orchestra, percussionist Ralph Hansel playing a corrugated cardboard box with soft mallets and wire brushes, Robert Maxwell on harp, and Marty Malneck on violin. Here's Bing. 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

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And you do like, don't you? Yeah.

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I like $14.27. 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

You say I'm fascinating, my lips are captivating, and I have what it takes to wear a gown. 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

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WDVR may also be heard on 96.9 W245 CC, Trenton, New Jersey, 106.7 W294 BQ, Easton, Pennsylvania, and 95.9 W240 CY, Mount Bethel, New Jersey.

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boom boom boom boom boom boom boom boom boom boom boom boom boom boom boom boom boom boom boom boom boom boom boom boom boom boom boom boom boom boom boom boom boom boom boom boom boom boom boom boom boom boom boom boom boom boom boom boom boom boom boom boom boom boom boom boom boom boom boom boom boom boom boom boom boom boom boom boom boom boom boom boom boom boom boom boom boom boom boom boom boom boom boom boom boom boom boom boom boom boom boom boom boom boom boom boom boom boom boom boom boom boom boom boom boom boom boom boom boom boom boom boom boom boom boom boom boom boom boom boom boom boom boom boom boom boom boom boom boom boom boom boom boom boom boom boom boom boom boom boom boom boom boom boom boom boom boom boom boom

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Paul Chambers. 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
1: Thank you. Biff, since we're doing the old ones, let's go back and pick up one that I did.
2: 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Good.
1: This is about the same vintage of Time Changes. This one's called You Can't Break My Heart. It's been broken before.
2: There you go.
1: You can't break my heart. 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Broken by someone just like you. 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That may sound hard-hearted, but it's true. 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

Someone like you happens along out of a clear blue sky. 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

0: On her back is the Battle of Waterloo.
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0: Sorry, little girl. 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

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Your official WDVR time, 6.05 a.m. on this fabulous Monday morning. Tom Lombardo, your host. This show is Two for the Road. I'm so happy to be here on a Monday morning to share with you. Then you can join me, all the non-sleepyheads, as we call them. Welcome to the show. If you want to get in touch through the show, feel free to chime in on the email. It's up and running, wdvrhost@comcast.net. Or perhaps the phone. We're live here in Studio A in Surgeonsville, New Jersey. 609-397-1620, extension 5, as the music plays. We'd love to hear from you. Don't be shy. The show's coming up next. Right now we have Denise Solis and the B.G. Adair Trio finishing up their opening song here this morning. Let's let them finish that out.

0: And I've done it again. That's right. The song's entitled I Let a Song Go Out of My Heart. And that's how we're kicking off the show this morning with Denise Solis and the B.G. Adair Trio from their Cocktail Party album released back in, let's see, what year was that? 1998 for that. Irving Mills, Henry Nemo, and John Redmond responsible. And Duke Ellington also had his hand in that as well. And that is, as mentioned, Denise Solis and the B.G. Adair Trio. Here on Two for the Road, and Tom Lombardo going to be with you till 9 o'clock, so hopefully you can stick with me. If you're not familiar with what we do here on Monday mornings, we do big band, great vocalists, popular music, American songbook, whatever the host feels like playing for the first half hour, I guess you could say that. Your two polkas in a row coming up around 6:30. Hopefully Mickey, the Polish parrot, is waiting in the wings this morning. And we do Mondays with Sinatra around 6:45, and then we take you to the top of the hour where we introduce Miller Time. We hear the great sounds of Glenn Miller and his great band of renown. And then around 7:15, the arrival of Buck Owens in the studio, we slide it on in to the country side of the aisle, taking you with country favorites, contemporary and traditional, maybe some folk thrown in all the way till 9 o'clock. So we got a jam-packed show, as usual. Lots of records to get to, so we're anxious to do that. As of today, last day of summer, 2026, that's right. Yeah, fall officially arrives tomorrow, Tuesday, the 22nd at 5 p.m. So goodbye to summer and welcome in, well, we call it Indian summer, I guess, coming up for this next couple weeks. And I also want to recognize Yom Kippur this morning to our Jewish listeners out there, which ends the 10-day days of repentance, which began back on Rosh Hashanah. So we want to recognize that as well. And also, where are we in Philly sports? For all you Philly sports fans out there, well, a good weekend for Philly. Yeah, it certainly was. The Phils dominated the Mets 7-2 yesterday as they split the four-game series with the Mets. And they're off tonight. Back tomorrow night against the Milwaukee Brewers down there. And Eagles squeaked out a win. They sure did against the Tennessee Titans. What an exciting nail-biter it was at the end, 24-20. The Eagles take the win in the last 2 minutes of the game. It was a nail-biter for sure. And they'll be back next Monday night for Monday Night Football, their first primetime aired television game this year. And that's at 8:15 on Monday night. And they'll be taking on the 1-1 Chicago Bears in Soldier Field. So, yeah, Chicago Bears. The next five games in a row are going to be challenges for the Eagles. So we'll see where that takes them. But at this point, they're 2-0. So, hey, we love it. We love it in Philly, and we love Philly sports here at Two for the Road. And hopefully we'll continue down the winning stretch, especially for the Phillies, as we have one more week of the regular season left, and we're hoping for it continues to win. I think we're three games back now of the wild card, so it's been an up and down season, that's for sure. Well, let's take a look at your weather, shall we, before we get started this morning. That is, of course, brought to you by the National Weather Service and WDVR. Well, currently, outside the studios of the old blacksmith shop here in the sleepy little town of Surgeonsville, New Jersey. I'm going to guess similar to where you are, holding steady at 61 degrees Fahrenheit. Now today, on this 21st of September, your final day of summer, you can look forward to some early morning breaks in the overcast. Otherwise, it's going to be a cloudy day, slight chance of a rain shower, high of 69. As we get into tonight, we got a chilly low of 54 with cloudy skies with occasional shower overnight, possibly. Chance of rain remains at 50%. The sun did rise today at 6:40. Well, I'm sorry. The sun will rise today at 6:46 a.m. Sets tonight at 6:58 p.m. Now, tomorrow, Tuesday, looks like rain showers early with overcast skies later in the day. High of 61. Chance of rain is at 50%. Winds are mild. And then Tuesday night, cloudy, low of 51. As we make your way into Wednesday, overcast skies, slight chance of a rain shower, high of 64. And Wednesday night brings you mostly cloudy skies with a low of 49. Well, temperatures are starting to dip into the 40s here on our final week of summer. And then, final day today, actually. A sneak peek at the remainder of the week. It looks like mid-60s to upper 60s during the daytime. Not much chance of rain Thursday through Saturday. Well, your lows in the low 50s to mid-50s. As mentioned, outside the studios of the old blacksmith shop here in the sleepy little town of Surgeonsville, New Jersey, holding at 61 degrees Fahrenheit. That is your weather forecast brought to you by the National Weather Service and WDVR. Well, good morning, everybody. Welcome to the show. Happy to be here with you, of course, as always on a Monday morning. Hopefully you had a great weekend. And the weather was half and half, right? Decent day on Saturday and certainly some rain yesterday. I don't think we got as much rain as I anticipated yesterday. I'll check my gauge when I get home. I'm guessing we had maybe a quarter of an inch, maybe a little more than that. So there were some breaks in the rain. We were able to sneak out to the garden a little bit here and there. But other than that, it was a cloudy day. But it looks like today's going to be a decent day, so get out and enjoy. And if you want to get in touch, as mentioned, WDVRhost@comcast.net brings you into the email. Well, let's get to some records, shall we? 6:13 a.m. here on this final day of summer. And Nat King Cole and I, well, we're going to sit right down and write ourselves a letter. I don't know about you. But good morning, everybody. And welcome to the show.
1: I'm gonna sit right down and

0: Oh, yeah. We finished up our first set of music there with that great husband and wife duo from back in the, what year was that? Let's take a look. I think it was around around the mid-50s. Yeah, 56. There you have Louis Prima with then-wife Keely Smith. That was a Mac Kay and a Frederick Patrick tune from 1956. And you also heard Sam Butera in there on the sax along with the Witnesses. And that was Nothing's Too Good for My Baby. You got to love it. I love Keely Smith. She just knocks it out of the park everywhere around the corner there. And then we started out with Nat King Cole. Way back there in the beginning of our set, along with the explosive sounds of Billy May. That was an album he put together with Billy May from 1964, and that's a Fred Alert tune. I'm going to sit right down and write myself a letter. Nat King Cole, covered by many, but I think he does one of the better jobs of it there. And then we had sending it out to Miss Nancy this morning, as I know she loves to hear some Johnny Hartman from the album Unforgettable. And that's a Ray Noble tune written back in 1934. It was first recorded in Abbey Road Studios in London. And that was the 1966 version brought to you by Johnny Hartman from the album Unforgettable. And I thank Miss Nancy for my wake-up call. Good old Miss Reliable, I call her, former show host here at WDVR, and keeps me on my toes every Monday morning, so I appreciate that. Thank you, sweetheart. Always great to get that call early on a Monday morning. Sammy Davis Jr. followed that up with from the album The Decca Years, 1954 was when it was written by Johnny Mercer. Not sure what year Sammy recorded that. I don't have a year on that, but that's Something's Gotta Give. And that was Sammy Davis Jr. there from the Rat Pack, of course. Not then, but eventually, right? And then Ella Fitzgerald, First Lady of Song, doing a Burton Lane and George Terry tune from 1962, along with the great sounds of Nelson Riddle and his orchestra, the album entitled Ella Swings Brightly with Nelson, I Hear Music. And we finished up there with Louie and Keely Smith. 6:28 a.m. here on this fabulous Monday morning. And on the final day of summer, fall officially arrives tomorrow, the 22nd at 5 p.m. So I guess tomorrow, right? Since it's at 5, I guess tomorrow's technically the last day, but today the last full day of summer, we'll call it. And a good weekend for the Phils and the Eagles. Eagles, oh boy, that was a tight one, but they did pull off a win. Nice to hear from some folks checking in so early this morning. We had, the Croc Flock and Mickey the Polish Parrot chiming in this morning. Good to hear from them. Mickey, he's got some great pictures of Mickey. He is just enjoying a little head patting. So what a guy. And good to hear from you, Doug. And thanks for the nice words. And glad to have them. Looking forward to Mickey's two Polish polkas coming up after the break here this morning. And we always, Mickey's always waiting in the wings for that. So, and also good morning to Cindy and Russ. Always good to hear from them. They can't believe the summer's already over, but they're looking for a nice fall ahead. So one of my favorite times of year, other than, you know, the shorter days, you know, which come, I guess, in a few weeks. But, well, you know, that's the seasons. That's why we live in this part of the country, because like you and me, we enjoy the seasons. You know, they come, they go, and you appreciate summer when it gets here. And then, you know, we move on. So let's see who else. Oh, good morning to John from Tinicum. He can't believe it's the last day of summer as well. He likes the fall, but does not like raking the leaves. So, yeah, that's, well, you get a nice compost pile out of them anyway. John, so good to hear from you. Hope to see you down at the corner. I did see John at the corner just yesterday, I think it was, just for a moment. But he's a busy man, that John. He's hard to keep up with. But so 6:30, yep, That means it's time to get through our break already. I had one more song I wanted to get in from Dean Martin, Things We Did Last Summer, but I guess that's going to have to wait. So we got to get our break in here, and then we're coming back with your two polkas in a row here this morning on Two for the Road, 89.7 WDVR.
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0: Two for the Road, waking you up Monday mornings from 6 to 9 with the big band classics and traditional and contemporary country favorite, loud and clear, right here at 89.7 WDVR. And welcome to Two for the Road. As there you have it. We're here to get you up and going on a Monday morning, which is never easy after a long weekend, but we're going to try and do our best here because Mickey, the Polish parrot, is waiting in the wings for his two polkas in a row. And and he's looking very chipper this morning, I must say. He's such a handsome boy. So anyway, good to have all you folks on board. Nice to see that there's some non-sleepy heads out there, right, this morning. And you too can chime in, WDVR host at Comcast.net. 6:34 is your official WDVR time. Hey, from our community bulletin board, I wanted to remind you this coming weekend, the 26th on a Saturday from 10 a.m. to 10 p.m., the Warren County's largest street and music festival will keep the excited vibe of summer going in downtown Washington, New Jersey, with live music, vendors, a kids' fun area, food trucks, and more. Three stages with acts offering a range of musical styles. Oh, sounds like fun. The festival is in the borough. It is free to attend with plenty of free parking, and it will happen rain or shine. That's coming up this Saturday, September 26th from 10 to 10. So there you go. A little taste of summer still hanging around in the area. Go to our community bulletin board on our website, wdvrfm.org, if you want to find out more happenings around town, and you can explore WDVR and we're gathering more show sponsors as the year progresses here. So we thank Tour Chimney, of course, for their sponsorship of this show and WDVR. They've been with me quite some time. If you do choose to use one of our show sponsors for your needs, please mention to them that you heard them here at WDVR so they know their voice is being heard. You too can become a show sponsor. It's easy. It's very inexpensive. And it shows your support for community radio. So it's all good. Welcome to the family. And 6:35 means it's time to get to our two polkas in a row. Mickey, I can just hear him flapping right now because, just because...

0: And Diamond Dave, a.k.a. Mr. Lucky.
1: 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And that polka gets us up.

0: Oh, there you have Bobby Vinton this morning, finishing up our two polkas in a row. And a fine job he does, that Bobby Vinton, a.k.a. the Polish Prince, they used to call him back in the day. Maybe they still do. That's from the greatest hits of polka of all time, Bobby Vinton there from 1991. Guy born out of Stanley Robert Vinton out of Canonsburg, Pennsylvania. So he's a local guy in 1935 and still with us today. I guess he's in his mid-90s by now. He's an American-born singer, actor, who back in the 70s hosted his own TV series. Remember that? Also a teen idol at one point, as he was known as the Polish Prince. There you go. Bobby Vinton finishing up our two polkas in a row. And we opened up with the voice of Willie Nelson there joining Jimmy Sturr. Willie always was a big fan of polkas and still is, I'm sure. And so he got together with Jimmy Sturr there on the greatest hits of polka. That's certainly one of them. And that's just because Bob Shelton and Joe Shelton responsible for the writing of it, along with Sidney Robbins. And that's from 2001. And that's how we did our two polkas in a row this morning. We all woke up a former show host, Len, LJ, as we used to call him here at Two for the Road, and or at WDVR. And he's going to stop by a little later on. He's going to bring me some more music. What a guy. I'll tell you, he is pretty awesome. Good to know folks like that, I'll tell you. And all you folks out there, good to know you too as well. So thanks for checking in this morning. And I wanted to remind you that tomorrow morning you can wake up with this guy.
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2: The sunny side, always on. 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

0: favorite shows. We'd love to have you on board with that. So, yeah, just dial 609-397-1620, extension 0, and get the office, and they'll guide you through it. And we'd love to have you in Zara, as we call it here at WDVR. So welcome to Two for the Road. 6:44 a.m. is your official WDVR time on this final full day of summer, September 21, 2026. Your fall arrives tomorrow, Tuesday, at around 5 p.m., the official end of summer, as we head into what we call Indian summer, one of my favorite times of year. The daylight is still with us. I didn't write down when that's coming. I think in November, early November, we switched to clocks, right? More clock touching. I don't know. And don't even get me started, right? Or I get my own self started. But so right now it is time to get to a man who does not need much of an introduction. Ladies and gentlemen, without further ado, the man and his music, Francis Albert Sinatra, as we introduce you to Mondays with Sinatra. A live version here from
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1: You make me feel so young.

Well, good morning, all, and thanks for joining me for this week's edition of Mondays with Sinatra as we race to the top of the hour break. We got to move along here. We opened up with Pennies from Heaven. That's a live version from the Golden Nugget back in 1987 from Frank, Best of Vegas Live. Hop on that putta, he says. I love it. Moonlight in Vermont, of course, one of the classics of mine from Sinatra's Come Fly With Me, which we're listening to right now in the B.G. Adair Trio instrumental version, taking us up to the top of the hour. That was Billy May, Los Angeles 3rd, 1957. And then we also had in there You Make Me Feel So Young, Diamond Dave selection this morning for Mondays with Sinatra. We appreciate that. Thank you. Mac Gordon and Joseph Mayer wrote it in 46. 56 was your year for Sinatra from the album Songs for Swingin' Lovers. And then we finished up with I Heard That Song Before from the album Come Swing With Me. And again, with Billy May and his orchestra. And we're going to take that on up to the top of the hour break, and we're coming back with Miller Time, so stay tuned.

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Well, good morning, everyone, and welcome to hour number two here of Two for the Road here. Tom Lombardo, your host, on this fabulous Monday morning, 7:04 on the dot is your official WDVR time on this final full day of summer, September 21, 2026, as we welcome in fall. Tomorrow, Tuesday the 22nd, around 5 p.m., and it looks like the weather's going to be a little bit sketchy to start the week, but got some showers in. We'll take a look at that forecast for you before we move on. But right now, it's Miller time.

as we come out of the break with that wonderful composition that Sergeant Jerry Gray developed for Glenn Miller and his orchestra. And we thank him for that. And that is from the movie Sun Valley Serenade, starring Sonya Haney, John Payne, Milton Berle, Glenn Miller, Lynn Barry, all from August of 1941, from the Ultimate in Stereo Collection. That, of course, is Sun Valley Jump, bringing us in out of the top of the hour. And welcome to Miller Time, and welcome to hour number two here of Two for the Road. Tom Lombardo sitting in with you guys and gals on another fabulous Monday morning. As mentioned, your last full day of summer. As we wind it down and head into fall, I hope you have a good fall, as you did a good summer. And we're going to entertain you with some music from Glenn Miller and his great band of renown here on Two for the Road, as we do every Monday morning at this time. And we always send it out to the men and women of the military, past, present, and future, as we thank them for their service each week, because I don't know where we'd be without such a fabulous military here in the great U.S. of A. And we always take a few minutes of our morning to appreciate them, as we take a look at your weather forecast now, brought to you by the National Weather Service and WDVR. Currently outside the studios of the old blacksmith shop, and I'm going to guess similar to where you are, holding at about 60 degrees Fahrenheit. Now today, on this last full day of summer, you can look forward to partly cloudy skies this morning. Looks like we'll become overcast later this afternoon, so not much sunshine today. Slight chance of a rain shower. High will be 69. Now the sun did rise today at 6:46 a.m. Set tonight at 6:58 p.m. Tomorrow, Tuesday, you start your day out with rain showers early, overcast skies later in the day, high of 61 on your final day of summer, and then winds northeast 5 to 10, chance of rain at 60%. As we head into Tuesday night, overcast skies prevail, low of 50. Your Wednesday starts out with rain showers early, overcast skies later in the day, high of 61, chance of rain at 60%, and then overcast skies overnight on Wednesday with a low near 50. As we give a sneak peek at the rest of the week, looks like mid-60s to high 60s, basically, and your lows in the mid-50s to low 50s overnight. Not much chance of rain till we get into Sunday. Seems like Sunday is always a rainy day anymore, does it not? But that is your weather forecast, brought to you by the National Weather Service and WDVR. Well, thanks for joining me here. Good to have you on board. Nice to hear from Ike up there in Phillipsburg. He's got a request in the hopper for the countryside, and we're going to see if we can't accommodate him for that. I'm looking for it. I haven't had much luck yet, Ike, but I'm going to keep on. You know what they say? But he's a longtime supporter of WDVR and a great guy as well. So good to hear from you, Ike. And it looks like Joe from Union Beach, a.k.a. 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He's happy we got some rain, because he's doing a lot of aeration these days, and that's what fall brings for a guy like Joe. He gets out there and aerates the soils and your lawns, so check him out if you need to get that done this fall. Good time for it. As Joe had mentioned, the rain brings that along just well, and he's not looking forward to the clock touching neither. And I don't blame you, Joe. They're supposed to do away with it every year. We hear talk of it, but and nobody likes it, but we all do it. So I don't know. I don't know what that's about. I say we just don't do it this year. Everybody get on board. Let's just not do it. I don't know. It's what it is, right? But the 7:09 a.m. is your official WDVR time on this September 21. This fabulous Monday, as we call it. Great to be with you. Great to start out the Monday with you folks and sharing some great tunes with you. And because, you know, sometimes when you bring up Glenn Miller and his orchestra, you just got to kind of get in the mood. You know what I mean? You got to get it done. It's the Army Air Force Band, Glenn Miller and his orchestra. Welcome to the show, everybody. Let's all get in the mood, shall we?

0: by a song that hardly needs an introduction for all you folks out there that are Disney fans, as you recognize that. When You Wish Upon a Star, vocals compliments of Ray Eberly from the album Candlelight Miller, taking us all the way back to 1940. That's when it was released for the animated film Pinocchio, originally sung by Cliff Edwards as Jiminy Cricket. Remember that, Jiminy Cricket? Yeah, went on to become the signature anthem of the Walt Disney Company and later to win an Academy Award for Best Original Song. And one of my favorites, and so many covers of it, and they're all good. And boy, when I play the one that Linda Ronstadt does, is woo! I'll tell you, we'll get to that again in the coming weeks. Lee Harlan and Ned Washington responsible for the composition. And boy, it's a good one, let me tell you. And we all got in the mood there, didn't we? We opened up with Glenn Miller and his Army Air Force Band, Joe Garland and Andy Razov tune, taking us back to 1942. The song was originally recorded by Glenn in his civilian band in 1939, but went on later to record it again by the Army Air Force Band in 42. And that, of course, is my favorite rendition of that one. And that is, of course, In the Mood from the best of the Army Air Force Band. And that's how we did Miller Time here at Two for the Road, a feature that we do each week because Glenn Miller's band is still out there making music. There's a modern version of Glenn Miller that travels around and keeping that music alive. And we try to do it here on Two for the Road each and every week. If you have a favorite Glenn Miller tune you want to hear some week, well, send it on over to WDVRhost@comcast.net, and we'll be sure to and get that on for you. And as we look at the time, 7:17 a.m. here on this fabulous Monday. Always good on a Monday morning. I don't know why. It's just, I guess, because I'm used to it, right? But it's good to be with you folks out there, that's for sure. And hey, look, you know, I want to remind you, coming up in October, the 3rd through the 4th, there's a garlic fest that's going to happen. Yeah, I'll make sure I attend that one. Right in downtown Easton in Center Square, rain or shine, live music, vendors and beverages, food and more, free admission. Details, if you want to find out more about it, is eastongarlicfest.com. So there you can eat, you can drink, and you can stink. Just, it's what it says. I don't make that stuff up. I just read it. But, yeah, so you can get the Kavorka, as Kramer would say, right? The Kavorka. 7:18 a.m. as we head into the countryside of the aisle, we wait on the arrival of Buck Owens into the studio, which will bring us into the countryside of the aisle. But just wanted to take a moment to you want to step out of the music world a little bit? Well, you can do that tomorrow afternoon with this guy right here.
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Great way to spend your Tuesday afternoon, kicking off with a World of Work and Alla Dolce Vita with Radio Simpatica and my friend Ben. 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And now we're waiting on Buck, and he's here, somewhat on time, maybe a little late. Welcome to the countryside, folks. Stay tuned.

And we are in the country side of the aisle now for the remainder of the show. Tom Lombardo, your host here. The show is Two for the Road here at 89.7 WDVR and 90.7 WPNJ out of Harmony Township. And, of course, always streaming worldwide at WDVRFM.org. Take us wherever you go, won't you? As we head into the country side of the aisle, we're going to kick things off with Billy Motta and his Texas Traditions with a brand new release from Billy. And it's entitled Another Day. And it certainly is another day here, another fabulous Monday. And we're so happy to be here to share the rest of the morning with you. So stay tuned. We'll be here till 9, at which time Tin Pan Alley follows me each and every Monday morning. Two great shows, two great Monday lineups to get your Monday started. So stay tuned. You need to, no need to change your dial. As Buck Owens tells us, it's time for the country side of the aisle. Welcome, folks.

My pappy said, son, you're gonna drive me to drinking if you don't stop driving that hot rod Lincoln. Have you heard the story of the hot rod race when the Fords and the Lincolns were setting the pace? That story is true, I'm here to say, 'cause I was driving that Model A. It's got a Lincoln motor and it's really souped up, and that Model A body makes it look like a pup. It's got 8 cylinders and use them all. Got overdrive, just won't stall. With 4 bow carbs and a dual exhaust and 411 gears, you can really get lost. Got safety tubes, but I ain't scared. The brakes are good, the tires fair. Pulled out of San Pedro late one night. The moon and the stars were shining bright. We was driving up old Grapevine Hill, passing cars like they were standing.

Well, I wound it up to 110. My speedometer said that I'd hit top end. My foot was glued like lead to the floor. That's all there is, there ain't no more. Now the boys all thought that I'd lost my sense, and them telephone poles looked like a picket fence. They said, slow down, I see spots. The lines on the road just look like dots. We took a corner, sideswiped the truck, and I crossed my fingers just for luck. My fenders was clicking the guardrail post, and the guy beside me was white as a ghost.

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I knew I could catch him and I thought I could pass. Don't you know by then we'd be low on gas. Flames coming from out of the side. You can feel the tension, man. What a ride. I said, look out, boy.

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And he said, son, you're gonna drive me to drinking if you don't stop driving that hot rod Lincoln.

Well, welcome to the countryside of the aisle here this morning on Two for the Road, 7:30 on this September 21, 2026. Your official WDVR time is 7:30, as mentioned there. And yeah, we opened up this morning's segment with Billy Motta and his Texas Tradition with a brand new release as a single right now, Another Day, a Chuck Cusimano tune. Hot Rod Lincoln there, performed by Asleep at the Wheel, of course, made famous by Commander Cody and his Planet of Airmen or something like that. I forget how we, the name of that band. Commander Cody and his Lost Planet Airmen. That's the right term. But Asleep at the Wheel performed it here on their album Western Standard Time from 1988, Ray Benson. W.S. Stevenson and Charles Ryan responsible for the penning of that and making it famous, covered by many over the years, and Sleep at the Wheel doing a pretty good job of it there. 7:31 means it's time to let the cows out, as Carl would say from Into the Garden, one of my favorite Wednesday afternoon shows here at WDVR, and Ray Pennington now taking us down to the bottom of the hour, which we're already at. Ray Pennington and Buddy Emmons. Buddy Emmons, of course, regarded as the world's most famous pedal steel guitarist of his day. He was inducted into the Guitar Hall of Fame and also known as the Big E. And that's taking us on down. The cows are anxious. They're getting ready to say good morning. Stay tuned for Words from the West coming up next.

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3: 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Hard to believe, isn't it? And as we talked about it earlier, there'll be clock touching soon coming up in November. Oh, not the dreaded clock touching. So anyway, hey, it's time for Words from the West. It's a feature that we do here on Monday mornings, where we take a little time out of our day to take a ride out west and enjoy some western tunes and some good old cowboy poetry. So I have to ask you now, do you know how to make biscuits and gravy? Because it's nothing better than biscuits and gravy. Well, get your pen and paper out, because Waddy Mitchell is here this morning. He's going to tell you how to get it done with biscuits and gravy. Welcome to Words from the West.
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4: It's the true cowboy cuisine, and if I get to heaven and they let me through the gates, they'll probably keep me busy just to fill an angel's place up with my biscuits and gravy. 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Gob a bunch of pepper on, a little salt to taste. I guarantee you none of it is gonna go to waste. 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
11: Let's get some gravy.
4: It's Ambrosia's flavory.
11: Let's get some gravy.
4: It's gonna make you wanna sing. And if I get to heaven and they let me through the gates, don't make me top-end angel just filling St. Pete's plate up with my biscuits and gravy. First we'll thank the cook, and then we'll thank that pig, and then we'll bow our heads and we'll thank Mr. Big. And then we'll grab a fork up and open our mouths wide to fill that big old void.

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0: That's well written. One of the top 100 top Western songs of all time there. And that was a version brought to you by Eddie Arnold and Leanne Rimes. Tex Owens writing it in 34. Noted, as mentioned there, one of the top Western songs of all time. And she was only 13 when she recorded that with Eddie Arnold. And went on to great fame and success from there on. Leanne Rimes and Eddie Arnold there with Cattle Call. And we opened up with our cowboy poetry slash song there, Biscuits and Gravy. Did you all write that down now? I told you. That's the album from the No Quit Attitude from Waddy Mitchell. And then followed that up with a little Waddyism in there. And then The West from the Sons of the San Joaquin. And Home on the Range, a nice, interesting version of that, which is now the state song of Kansas City, by the way. That was from The Bard and the Balladeer, live from Cowtown. That was featured Waddy Mitchell along with Don Edwards with a Bruce Higley tune. And Dan Kelly written originally way back in 1847. And your year for that was 1994. 7:51 a.m. here on this fabulous Monday morning. As we head into Two with Miss Emmy Lou, I am greeted with a guest this morning. And welcome to the show, LJ.
1: Good morning.
0: Good morning. Good to see you, pal. Yes. One of the last remaining cowboys in New Jersey this morning.
1: You have to go to Cowtown.
0: I have to go to Cowtown. But good to see you. Yes. And he brought me in some music this morning. You want to tell me a little bit about that?
1: Her name is Dani Daye, D-A-Y-E. It's a new release. And I don't know. All I know, I played her, and I liked her.
0: Right.
1: And I figured I share the music.
0: Well, why not? That's what you do. You always did here at WDVR, and you had a great show back in the day.
1: Thank you.
0: And I always looked forward to it. And that was remind me,
1: Country Roots.
0: Country Roots. There you go.
1: Or Routes. You know.
0: Yeah.
1: It was Routes, but I pronounced it Roots.
0: Yeah, it was Friday nights.
1: 7 to 10.
0: Yeah. That was back in the day when we had a whole different organization of DJs here, and LJ being one of them. And he now and then stops in, pays me a visit. Always good to see him. And how's life treating you otherwise,
1: good.
0: LJ? Yeah.
1: Good.
0: He got his Cheerios this morning on the way in, so that means he's ready to go for the day.
1: Yes.
0: And now, do you put sugar on that?
1: No.
0: No sugar. Okay.
1: I take my sugar in other ways.
0: Uh-huh.
1: It's called ice cream.
0: Oh, there you go. You have a weakness.
1: Oh.
0: A weakness for the ice cream.
1: Yes.
0: I agree. Yeah, we have a great place near us called Oh Wow Cow. I guess they make it there. I'm not sure, but oh, my God. It's so good. It's just, and they got so many flavors, it's hard to pick. But
1: I know.
0: Yeah, it's one of my favorites as well. But, 7:53, as we head into Two with Miss Emmy Lou, we have from the Pickin' On series, Much Too Young to Feel This Danged Old. Right, LJ? Much Too Young to Feel This Danged Old.
1: Yes. Yes.
0: Lo Bandy, of course, making it famous. We're going to let that take us into Two with Miss Emmy Lou. LJ and I are going to chat, and you feel free to call in. You want to say hi to LJ? 609-397-1620, extension 5. And good morning to Carol and Ron, by the way, from Pipersville, chiming in this morning, enjoying the show. Thank you for that. So, we'll let this song run out, and we're going to go right into Two with Miss Emmy Lou. Thanks for joining me here.

Thank you very much. Welcome to an evening with the Nash Ramblers. We're going to

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0: Well, good afternoon. LJ, my friend, sitting over there cracking up.
1: Well, we all do it.
0: Wishful thinking, right? Yeah. But here we are, the final hour, hour number three here of Two for the Road here this morning. As we come in out of the break with the live version of the Nash Ramblers and live at the Ryman with Emmy Lou Harris, as we heard before the break, with our sometimes it's two with Miss Emmy Lou and sometimes it's a few with Miss Emmy Lou. This morning it was a few. We started out with Roses in the Snow. That's a live version as well with the Nash Ramblers from Ramble in Music City, the Lost Concert Series, just released in 2021. A new unearthed live album entitled Ramble in Music City, as mentioned there. The Lost Concert Series listeners to a 1990 concert held at the Tennessee Performing Arts Center, including Sam Bush, Roy Husky Jr., Larry Atamanuk, Al Perkins, and John Ryan, making up the Nash Ramblers there along with Emmy Lou. And that was Roses in the Snow, a live version of that. Long Tall Sally, Rose there. We stayed with the Rose theme on that one. And that's from The Ballad of Sally Rose, one of the first albums I purchased from Emmy Lou way back in 1985. A song that was written by her and Paul Kennerly, the whole album actually produced by them. And that was The Ballad of Sally Rose. And then we had I Think I Love Him, and also known as You Are My Flower. And that's from the also from The Ballad of Sally Rose. And that's from 1985 as well. And that took us to the top of the hour break. And now it's the Nash Ramblers bringing us in out of the break to introduce New Music Monday coming up next. Stay tuned.

0: And that, of course, the Nash Ramblers bringing us on out with a live version. They're from live at the Ryman Theater in Nashville. And that's how we're starting out this hour of the program. And I am joined by an in-studio guest today, LJ. How are you?
1: Good.
0: Looking good as usual. Got your bow tie on this morning.
1: Always.
0: Always got his bow tie on. And I noticed he has a WDVR hat, embroidered hat, and it's a camo style hat, which he says is the only one in existence.
1: It's what Carla told me back in the day.
0: Oh.
1: They only got one of them.
0: Well, he may be leaving here without it. I'm not sure.
1: I hope you're in good enough shape.
0: All right. Yeah. What do they say about the snow on the roof but fire in the chimney or something? LJ, there's a saying like that. I forget how it goes.
1: Yeah.
0: Well, good to see you, LJ. Yep. Thanks for coming in. He brought me some new music,
1: yes,
0: which we're going to hear in the weeks to come. So, and a new artist that I'm not familiar with. I noticed on Apple she's got some new releases out in 2026. And who is she again, LJ?
1: Danny Day.
0: Right. D-A-N-I-D-A-Y-E.
1: Yes.
0: Yeah, in case you're looking for her. And so we're anxious to hear her music. And how'd you stumble across her, LJ?
1: I still get emails about new music.
0: Okay,
1: from
0: gotcha.
1: Being a DJ.
0: Right.
1: And that's how I find a lot of stuff.
0: Oh, yeah, that's great. Yeah, because we have a new feature now we do here on Monday mornings with New Music Monday.
1: Right.
0: So that's right down your alley.
1: Yes.
0: And so we'll do Miss Day next week. Why not? And yeah, so this is also known as AKA Chris's Pick, my son, who has joined in on the Two for the Road thing here on Monday mornings to do New Music Monday. So we're glad to have his pick this week. And let's see who we got up this week. We got, I don't know if you're familiar with the band Midland. They've been around since, I think, around 2014. They're from Dripping Springs, Texas, and they're sort of neo-traditional country. They currently have 5 albums out, and I enjoy their music a lot. As a matter of fact, I think they were performing locally somewhere, if I'm not mistaken. Band members include Mark Weistrick on the vocals, Cameron Duddy, Jesse Carson on rhythm guitar, and they're here with the vocals of Jade Eagleson. I don't know where he fits into the band, but he's on the vocals today on this brand new release from the band Midland, and it's entitled Coming Soon to a Honky Tonk Near You. So brand new music from Midland here on New Music Monday. Welcome to the show, everybody. And stay tuned.

0: Brand new music from the band Midland on this week's edition of New Music Monday. And that's Jade Eagleson on the vocals there with the band Midland. Coming soon to a honky tonk near you. And thank you, Chris, for that pick this week. And a good one, as they usually are. And we enjoy Midland here, so we'll hear more of those guys in the weeks to come as well. And I'm joined in studio with a former DJ here at WDVR, known as LJ. How are you, LJ?
1: Good.
0: Yeah. LJ, you're still traveling these days?
1: Not much.
0: Okay, because we're going to make that trip out to Elko, ain't we, in January?
1: I'd like to.
0: Oh, wouldn't that be fun? That's the, what is it, the gathering of...
1: Western poetry.
0: Yeah, cowboy poetry. They all gather together in Elko, Nevada. Shame they do it in January. But.
1: Well, if you want something a little earlier, you also have the International Western Music Association, which used to be just the Western. That's in November in Albuquerque.
0: Okay, New Mexico.
1: Yeah.
0: Oh, nice.
1: Nice Mile High City.
0: There you go. Yeah, I'd like to go to New Mexico. And especially in November, I'm sure the weather's good.
1: Menza Benza. Don't forget, you're a mile high.
0: That's true. You're right about that.
1: Santa Fe's even higher.
0: There you go. Yeah, you've been.
1: I've been. Oh, yeah.
0: Yeah, I figured as much. Yeah. LJ's a former traveler and music expertise, knowing country music like nobody's business, especially Western tunes. Right, then
1: country, you know, old country.
0: Old country, yep. Yeah, had a great show here back in the day, which I think I sat in for you a couple times when you took off, and we always had a good time together.
1: Yeah.
0: And so good to have you here, and good for all the listeners to hear your voice again, the voice from the past.
1: Yes.
0: Not hear too often, but Paul from Lawrenceville checking in. Yeah, Paul, that's true. Yeah, Kansas City, that's their theme song now, Home on the Range. So thanks for that chiming in. And what'd you think of that Eagles game yesterday, Paul? Were you on the edge of your seat? I'm sure you are. And the Phillies took their win, split the series with the Mets. So I'm sure Paul's happy about that as well. And always good to hear from Paul. He's always got a few things up his sleeve. Unless, of course, he's wearing short sleeves today. Then maybe he doesn't have anything up his sleeve. So, LJ is here, and I'm here, and you're there. So we're going to kick off this next set of music with another new song. This is from Zach Top, one of your up-and-coming traditional country artists right out of Nashville. And we heard this song the other day, my son and I, on social media, and we said, oh, that's a good one. We got to play that Monday. And we said, yep, let's get it in. So it's Zach Top here with the song Guitar. And then we got a couple requests to get to in this next half hour.

And there you have it. That was brand new music from 2025 for Zach Top. And that was entitled Guitar. And it's a good tune, rocking tune there. So we have listeners on the phone chatting with LJ right now. They're anxious to see what he's up to. So we're going to get back to the music. In the meantime, we got a couple requests here. One going out to Miss Nancy, who reminded me of this one from Glenn Campbell, which is a good one. And it's a Gordon Lightfoot tune. I think you're going to enjoy the way Glenn Campbell does it. Thank you, Miss Nancy. And then Gal Sal, she says, well, it's the last day, full day of summer. We got to get summer wine in. So we'll do that as well. And that'll get us down pretty close to the bottom of the hour break. And then we'll come on back with something else that we have in the playlist here this morning. So this one is out to you, Miss Nancy. Thank you so much.

0: As requested by Gal Sal, and that is, of course, Summer Wine on our final full day of summer here. And she's going to enjoy that, I hope. And then we had one prior to that going out to Miss Nancy, former show host here at WDVR. And that was Glenn Campbell's version of The Last Time I Saw Her, which was a Gordon Lightfoot tune written back in 1968. And Glenn put it on an album. It was entitled that exact name, The Last Time I Saw Her, from 1971. And also covered, if you may have heard it, Johnny Mathis also covered that song. I'm going to maybe look for that for the popular side of music for next week, the Johnny Mathis version of that. And then we had, of course, Summer Wine. And that's getting us pretty close to the bottom of the hour break. So what we're going to do is we're going to ask LJ, because he's a busy man over there. People calling in to talk to him, and Barb is here in Studio B, and she was happy to see him as well. So what do you got from the community bulletin board there, LJ?
1: We have Tyler Park Center for the Arts presents Crafts in the Meadow, October 17th and 18th, from 10 a.m. to 5 p.m. This is a fine art, craft, and event showcase with live music, demonstrations, kid activities and refreshments, located along Stable Mill Road in Richboro, Pennsylvania. 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
0: You still got it, LJ. You still got it after all these years. I want to say good morning to Belvedere Rod, who called in earlier, and him and LJ were just chatting away. And also Tom from Across the Creek, a.k.a. the Farmhands, phoned in as well, and he kind of remembered LJ's show from Friday nights here, Country Roots, and we talked about some different things there, and he said the pumpkins are doing great, and as a matter of fact, they're so good that folks are coming down from New York, because apparently New York's pumpkins didn't do well this year with the weather, so we got a little better yield down here in the lower part of the country here, so they're coming on down and they're catching up with Cole and getting their pumpkins and taking them away. So Cole, good job, buddy, and good job to all the farmhands out there. They do a good job here, and we love having them on the show. And it's just about time to get down to that bottom of the hour break. Barb and I were also chatting about the Veterans Day show coming up in November. We're going to gang together, her and I, and put together another Veterans Day show. So don't be afraid to get your requests in early at wdvrfm.org if you want to participate in Veterans Day this year. And we ask for all the folks out there who may have a veteran in their life, a family member, a neighbor. It doesn't really matter. If you have someone that you want to remember on Veterans Day and send a song out to them, maybe a little story to go with it, we'd love to have you for this coming up Veterans Day show in early November. It's not going to be exactly on Veterans Day because we're on the 2 days prior to it, but nonetheless, we're going to put it together, and I got a really good surprise for you, and I'm not going to tell you right now, but we have a special guest coming in on this year's Veterans Day show, so stay tuned because you're going to hear all about it eventually, but right now it's time to get to the bottom of the hour break, and I'm looking to see what I did with it, and where did that go? Well, we'll go over here and we'll do it right here.
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0: And we are back here from the bottom of the hour break. 8:32 is your official just about 8:33 is your official WDVR time here on this September 21st, 2026, your final half hour of the show. And hold on one second. Anyway, yeah, I got one hand going in one direction and one in another. So so we're into the final half hour, the home stretch of music here this morning. And I got a couple folks on hold here. So we should get to that, shouldn't we? Because I kind of forget what I'm doing sometimes. But so let's get to that. And as we do it each week, we always do our two in a row with Ray Price. We refer to it as The Price is Right. So we'll get to that. And Ike from Phillipsburg, I got the best man on it right here, LJ. And we looked for that song and we can't find it from George Jones.
6: No.
0: So I think you probably have the wrong artist. Right song, but perhaps wrong artist.
1: Or it may be a part of a song.
0: Right.
1: George did.
0: Yeah, you may have heard the line in there.
1: Yeah.
0: But that's not the title of the song.
1: No.
0: So, Ike, get your pen and paper out and get back to work. And because now you got me wondering and LJ wondering at the same time.
1: Yeah.
0: But good to have LJ here. Always good to see him. And he is the man about town. This guy knows his Western music like nobody's business. So he's got some new music that he brought in for me, which we're going to hear next week. So stay tuned for that. But right now, it's time to get to The Price is Right here on Two for the Road, 89.7 WDVR.

I've had my share of life's ups and downs, but fate's been kind, the downs have been few.

Cause you're the best thing that ever happened to me. You're the best thing that ever happened.

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You're the best thing

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red wagon. I would love to pull you down the street, and you know all the kids will be jealous.

0: From the album Willie and the Wheel, that's Willie Nelson along with Asleep at the Wheel, who's coming to the Sellersville October 20th, and I can't wait to see him. I'll be the guy in the front row making all the commotion. You'll see me. And that's a Rex Griffin tune written way back in 1939. Willie and the Wheel, producing it in 2009. And that was Won't You Ride in My Little Red Wagon. Great tune there. And two in a row from Ray Price this morning. We took one there, I'd Be a Legend in My Own Time, from A Bridge to Burn. And that was Ray Price along with the Cherokee Cowboys, a Don Gibson tune from 1966. And then also... We pulled from his Essential LP, and that was later put into an album of the same name, You're the Best Thing That Ever Happened to Me, and that's a James Dexter Weatherly tune written in 1971, and 73 was your year for Ray Price, and You're the Best Thing That Ever Happened to Me. Blue Moon of Kentucky, that famous rendition from Patsy Cline, a Bill Monroe tune, of course, written in 46. Recorded by his band, the Bluegrass Boys, back then. And that was ranked as number 11 on the list of top 100 greatest songs in country music. And Patsy Cline putting it on her 63 album, The Last Sessions. And then, of course, Willie and the Wheel finishing things up there on our home stretch of music. Now, we had a call from Dan in Schnecksville, capital... Fun capital, fun and sun capital of the world, and he picked up on a Danny Day thing. And what do we find, LJ? Okay.
1: Danny Day's mother is Penny Gilly, and Penny Gilly, which would make her Danny Day's grandfather, was Mickey Gilly.
0: There you go. So yeah,
1: so you
0: how
1: have
0: about
1: three
0: that?
1: Generations of country music stars.
0: Yeah, you know what I was doing. I think on your say so, if I remember right, next generation of country artists that are following in their parents' footsteps. Now we have another one to add to the list, Danny
1: yes.
0: Day. So thank you for that, Dan, from Schnecksville. And I had my top research department all over it, which is LJ. And the man went right to it and got it done. And so that I appreciate that. Thank you, LJ. And always good to have him in studio here. And good to have you all with me as well this morning. I want to say good morning to Steve and Kairu from Pineview Heights. And he wondered about the Waddy Mitchell biscuits. And I said, well, if anybody's going to make a country breakfast, it's going to be Steve and Kairu. And now they have a new recipe for biscuits and gravy. So how about that, Steve? I'll be looking to hear how good it was. Okay? And, yeah, so good to hear from him. And I missed a couple phone calls there, but sorry about that. You can call back as the music plays, 609-397-1620, extension 5. And good to have LJ in the studio today. Good to see him. And we have... I just lost my Zara. Oh, man. So anyway, so we want to kind of go over what's coming up in this morning's... show here. I got good news for you. Barb Zentner is in the building, so she'll be coming along with Tin Pan Alley.

0: Just moments after nine, so stay tuned for that. And we're going to give you the rundown of the shows upcoming this morning here on WDVR. And it all starts with Barb Zettner.
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0: Now, there's a killer lineup coming your way today on Monday, and that's how we roll here at WDVR. But I want to thank you all for joining me today. Thank you so much for the great emails and the phone calls today. We had a good time, as we do on Mondays, and we're going to come back again next Monday and do it all over again. Of course, stay tuned for Tin Pan Alley coming up next with Barb Zettner as she's gathering her list together of great songs to bring to you from 9 to noon. And I want to thank LJ for stopping in today.
12: You're welcome.
0: And we found out one other fact that Dan from Schnecksville mentioned.
12: Penny Gilley has a show on RFD TV.
0: Right.
12: And her daughter's name really is Daniela Gilley.
0: Oh, there you go.
12: And she goes by Danny Day.
0: There you go. And why not? As people change their names from time to time for whatever reason. But thanks for joining me once again, and stay tuned for Tin Pan Alley. And I want to thank once again LJ for coming in and bringing me that new music. We're looking forward to it next week. Thank you, Dan, for following up on the info. We got the best listeners you could have at WDVR. And thank you, Paul, for coming back in. I don't know what that means, but... we don't always understand Paul's emails, but go Phillies, right, Paul? And we're off tonight, but we're coming back in tomorrow night with the Milwaukee Brewers, and go Eagles next Monday night. And you all have a great week, and stay safe out there, and look forward to fall arriving tomorrow. So and we're going to leave you now with my signature song that I cut out of here with each and every week. Oh, I want to say good morning to Miss Betty, checking in from Upper Blackaddy. Good to hear from you and all of you out there. Thanks again for your continued support of WDVR. And we couldn't do it without you, nor would we want to do it without you. So we'll see you all next Monday. Take care, folks. Have a great week.

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Well, good morning, everyone. Welcome to Tin Pan Alley. This is Barb Zettner, your host. And of course, I'll be with you till noon, and I'm live in Studio B. Well, let's get to the weather before. I just want to talk a little bit about some things. Well, we're going to have a high of 69 today, partly sunny skies. Showers tonight, cloudy with a low around 52. Again, on Tuesday, we'll have showers, mostly cloudy with a high near 61. And Wednesday, mostly cloudy with a high near 63. Thursday, mostly cloudy again, high of 63. 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You can call 609-397-1620, extension 5. And I just want to say, you know, talking to LJ, it's great to have him come back every now and then and sit in with Tom and chit-chat. It's really good to see our DJ friends from before. And Tom with a great show. And I do want to say, you know, our listeners, we always say this, they're fantastic. I took Dan's phone call, Dan from Schnecksville. And, you know, our DJs are so involved with us. And it's just a great thing. And we really, really appreciate it. So thanks, Dan. It was good talking to you. Well, Tin Pan Alley is when vaudevillians come to life. We have hot jazz from the 20s. Big bands, blues, we have our British tea time, and of course our sea shanties for a few more weeks. So we're going to get started. Let's crank up that old Victrola, and we're going to hear from Benny Moten's Kansas City Orchestra from 28 with Hot Water Blues. Not good to get into hot water, is it? No, indeed, but, you know, sometimes that happens.

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0: Bump, bump, bump. 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
1: Well, those three songs remind me of the upcoming season of Halloween. Fats Waller with The Curse of an Aching Heart. The Boswell Sisters, Heebie Jeebies. Martha playing the piano there with Vette and Connie from 1930. And Johnny Marvin, the Mad Magician. And before that, we heard Billy Jones with Ben Selvin's orchestra bringing home the bacon from 24. Of course, that reminds me of breakfast. Well, an announcement here, an update about a road that was closed, the Rosemont Ringo's Road, Route 604, in Delaware Township. It's now open following a closure for culvert repairs. All done now. We're good. We have 20 minutes after 9. This is Tin Pan Alley here at WDVR WPNJ. It's here from Benny Goodman's orchestra with Helen Ward. We're going to hear Get Rhythm in Your Feet and Music in Your Soul.

0: Oh, the Carioca, Artie Shaw and his orchestra. And before that, the wonderful Gene Krupa with Drummer Boy from 1940. That was Irene Day taking that vocal. Well, when Tin Pan Alley comes back, we're going to hear our little blues segment. Right now, got some messages for you.
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4: Hello, folks. We're gathered here to do the hometown skiffle. Everybody shake that thing. All our home folks have come to town. We're getting ready to break them down. We're gonna shake that thing. Shake that thing. Raise the ruka. Everybody shake that thing. I had a little dog, his name was Jack. He got his little tail caught in a crack by shaking that thing. Shake that thing.
5: He just would shake that thing.
4: I'm gonna raise the ruka. Everybody shake that thing. Stop, don't play another note. Well, it ain't that something. All our home folks are here now and we're gonna have some fun. Well, I'll be. Look who's coming in the door. Old Will Ezell and Papa Charlie Jackson. And here's Charlie Spann from Detroit. Well, what do you know about this? Here's Blind Blake. Now I know we're going to raise the ruckus. Hey, Ezell, come on over here and play one of those fast rags. Everybody dance.
6: Hello, folks. The Ballhouse man. He's Phil Ballhouse. Landlady, bring us another joke.
4: Let's have a ball.

0: Wills, you played too tight. 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Make it low.
1: Well, here's Mr. Blake himself. 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

0: And there we had our blues segment. And that was Henry Thomas from 1928, Texas blues musician. On the pan flute, Bulldoze Blues. And if it sounds familiar, well, Canned Heat adapted this and called it Going Up the Country and had a hit with that one. Ethel Finney, before that, he wasn't born in Araby, but he's a chic and fool. And Blind Lemon Jefferson with Papa Charlie Johnson, Charlie Spare, Blind Blake, Hometown Skiffle, Part 1. Well, you're listening to Tin Pan Alley. I want to say hello to John, who's in Zurich right now. You never know where John's going to be. And appreciate that email. And I'm going to check that out that you sent me. Well, we're going to hear from the Cats and the Fiddle right now with Killer Diller Man from the South.
1: Now, will you dig it out the cat is fashion down on the street?
2: How about your patent leather shoes on both of his feet?
1: Hey, you dig it out a look of that is in his eye.
2: And now you know that a cat is on the solid.

0: all.
1: Oh, she had her signature sign off with "that's all." And that Hanshaw the 20, sweetheart, "tain't no one but you." And Slim and Slam with "looka there." Well, we have about 11 minutes before 10 o'clock. And I have two songs, two train songs right now. And the first one is by Duke Ellington. So what is it about train songs? I know I love them and love going on trains. And Duke Ellington, he loved train travel. And it really fed his creativity, I guess you could say. And, of course, it represented the way of getting from city to city. But in 1933, he wrote a great piece called Daybreak Express. And it talks about, or not talks, but you hear, it's a tone poem, really, about singing rails and wailing whistles and kind of the romance of highballing expresses, villages whizzing by in the dark, and blues echoing in the night. So it starts off at the station and then builds momentum. And I'm sure that you will enjoy it. Goes full circle, comes back to a station, comes to an end. Let's hear Duke Ellington's Daybreak Express.

All aboard. I love that one. Daybreak Express. Well, another train song we have is by Howard Meeker from 1912, and it's called On the New York, New Haven, and Hartford. Might be a little scratchy.

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Well, it is time for tea, and I thought we'd do a little tango there to get us started. That was Mantovani and his Topeka Orchestra with Madame, You're Lovely. Well, welcome back to Tin Pan Alley. This is Barb Zentner, and as we said, it is tea time, so that means we're going to hear our British music. Hopefully you have your favorite beverage, whether it's tea, coffee, or wine. Who knows? You know, whatever you like. Because wine for those, maybe not so early in the morning like it is here, 6 minutes after 10, but elsewhere in the world. Well, we're going to hear some great stuff today, starting with our next one, Vera Lynn with Jealousy.

That was a good one, wasn't it? Well, let's see. I have some announcements here. The Pennsylvania Jazz Society is having their next concert in October, October 25th. Something to look forward to. It's Tatiana Eva Marie and Friends with Gypsy Jazz from 2 to 4:30 p.m. All performances are at the Congregation Brith Shalom in Bethlehem. And I know it's cash only if you go there. So check them out. Check their website out, pajazzsociety.org. Look under the newsletter and you'll read some interesting things there. And the Haunted Red Mill returns with Lurking in the Shadows. You know, I love this stuff. Transforming the historic museum grounds into a world of winding trails, eerie mazes, unsettling encounters, and a slow-moving haunted hayride along the river. The annual Halloween tradition will take place Friday and Saturday nights, starting October 2nd to the 24th at 7 p.m. at the Red Mill Museum Village in Clinton, New Jersey. It's the biggest fundraiser of the year, helping to support the preservation and operation of the historic site and its year-round educational programs, exhibits, and events. Visit theredmill.org. All right, so I have something for John, who's in Zurich right now, as I mentioned. It's Randolph Sutton with When Are You Going to Lead Me to the Altar, Walter?

He called on her each evening, wet or fine. They cuddled and they kissed, but somehow he just missed to say the fatal words, "Will you be mine?" But one night in the parlor, when the lights were dim, she flung her arms around his neck and whispered this to him: "Oh, when are you going to lead me to the altar, Walter? When are you going to name the happy day? Oh, when are we side by side to be groom and blushing bride? Oh, when are we going to hear the organ play? I've let you do a lot of things I really never ought. You've mucked the goods about and now I think it's time you bought. So when are you going to lead me to the altar, Walter? When are you going to name the happy day? It's nice to be close up to you and get a lovely thrill, but when I've got me boots off it'll be much nicer still. So when are you going to lead me to the altar, Walter? When are you going to name the happy day? La dee dee dee dee dee. 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If this is single bliss, I've had enough. You've practiced all your tricks, now spend your 7 and 6 and let the dear old vicar do his stuff. I've got me trousseau ready, 2 of everything I need. I bought these thingamabobs to wear, and I'll give them all to feed. Oh, whether you're going to lead me to the altar, Walter, or whether you go today, the happy day. 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Oh, when are we going to hear the organ play? You took me for a country walk among the new mown hay. If I hadn't stopped to tie my shoe, I shouldn't have to say, oh, when are you going to lead me to the altar, Walter? 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
1: That was Winifred Ems, stage name Hetty King. She was very popular in the music hall, and by 1905, she had her own solo act as a male impersonator. She dressed as a swell, which is a man about town. And during World War I, she appeared in the uniforms of either a sailor or a soldier. Well, up next on Tin Pan Alley, we have Billy Bennett, "The Only Girl I Ever Loved."

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She was singing Annie Laurie in the street at Galashiels, when a lorry ran over Aggie, and now she's singing Wagon Wheels. 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

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She's in Leicester Square, and now her beat's improving every

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1: Yeah.
0: And we'll be honeymooning in the evening.
1: No.
0: We're gonna count the minutes till

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They used to dance the polka, says dear old Uncle Jack. 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

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When two horsepower buses went jogging down the Strand, Grandma says old England.

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0: That was Blues in Mayfair, Harry Roy and his band. And we heard Billy Cotton, Let's All Dance the Polka, and Roy Fox and his band, Swallowtail Coot. What's coming up on 10:30, and the Sea Shanties are next. But first, we have a few announcements. Then we'll be back with more Tin Pan Alley.
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0: Well, we heard Rudy Sundy and his crew at 10,000 Miles Away. 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Stan Hugel's up next with Wailing Johnny.
1: Oh, and Wailing Johnny went to sea.
2: Wailing Johnny, hi-yo.
1: Oh, a handy, randy lad was he.
2: Oh, bound away for high-low.
1: Wailing Johnny, he came back.
2: Wailing Johnny, hi-yo.
1: He'd shellfish growing down his back.
2: Oh, bound away for high-low.
1: His gal had got another flame.
2: Wailing Johnny, hi-ho.
1: So he did treat her just the same.
2: All bound away for high-lo.
1: She'd gone and married a tailor bold.
2: Wailing Johnny, hi-ho.
1: Poor Wailing Johnny's heart was cold.
2: All bound away for high-lo.
1: Of rum he drank a steaming dram.
2: Wailing Johnny, hi-lo.
1: Said he, I'll go and fish be damned.
2: All bound away for high-lo.
1: So he went and joined a whaling bark.
2: Wailing Johnny, hi-lo.
1: Says he, I'll have a damn fine lark.
2: All bound away for high-lo.
1: From Alaska to the Sulu Sea.
2: Wailing Johnny, hi-ho.
1: Oh, he fished for spam and manatee.
2: All bound away for high-lo.
1: And still he wanders there and back.
2: Wailing Johnny, hi-ho.
1: With shellfish growing down his back.
2: All bound away for high-lo.
1: Oh, Wailing Johnny. Gone to the sea.
2: Wailing Johnny, hi-ho.
1: And a handy, randy lad.

salmon prevails in the cabin. 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We've got loads of coffee in the galley. By golly, a big coffee urn. 3 times daily the dishes are cleaned by the

That was the group the She Shanties. Waiting for the Day are also known as the Worst Old Ship. Yeah, give me my money. 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And Robin Jeffrey and Tim Laycock with Farewell to Tarwathy, leaving Scotland to go on the

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That sounds really yummy, I think. Something for the fall, right? Well, we're going to hear from Tom Lewis and Quiftree right now with Get Up, Jack, John, Sit Down.

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1: Away, hey, yeah.
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2: The Mystic Seaport Shantymen with Boney. And I tell you, I think they're the best shantymen around. Lenef before that, rolling down to Old Maui. And that's it for our sea shanties, but we're going to hear Jimmy Lunsford's band with Like a Ship at Sea.

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What a nice, smooth voice Dinah Shore had. Along the Navajo Trail, sending that out to Ike. Now he likes to, those slow songs, do a slow dance. Well, it's 6 minutes after 11. This is Tin Pan Alley's final hour, and I'm glad that you're joining me this morning. And I want to say hello to Bill from Broad Acres, who is enjoying a peach ginger tea and the vintage tunes that I'm playing there. So hello to you as well, Bill. Well, let's see. Bing is up next with the Andrews Sisters on a Cole Porter tune, Don't Fence Me In.

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0: It won't help you, it won't help you, it will hurt you instead.
1: It will?
0: Grouchers, groaners, cranks, and moaners, they're so unfair.
1: I know.
0: If you can't be gay and merry, lock yourself in solitary. Though it hurts you, though it hurts you, be a pleasanter guy. 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
1: I'll try.
0: You could laugh and sing and dance as gaily as an elf, but don't expect to get much help if you don't help yourself. Will you try?
1: If you show me.
0: I'll show you.
1: I'll try.
0: Good. 1, 2, 3, 4.
1: 1, 2, 3, 4.
0: 1, 2, 3.
1: 1, 2, 3.
0: La, la, la, la, la, la.
1: La, la, la, la, la.
0: You see?
1: It's easy.

Well, you probably recognize Gene Kelly, but that was the voice of Jerry the Mouse with him from the movie Anchors Away, music by Sammy Fain and lyrics by Ralph Reed. The Worry Song is what they call that. And Fred Astaire, Shall We Dance, from the same name of the movie. Of course, that was the Gershwin's music. And we have coming up on 16 minutes after 11 here at WDVR, WPNJ. I'm Barb Zentner with Tin Pan Alley. And we're going to hear from one of my favorites, Pearl Bailey, who has some good advice. I'm going to keep on doing what I'm doing, from 1957. Hey, if it works for you, that's great.

stand. 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And even when I'm old and gray and in my rocking chair, I wouldn't put it past me to start a new affair. Rocking in my rocking chair and sipping on my gin. Someone makes a pass from force of habit, I'll give in.

the Mills Brothers with Jungle Fever, and we heard Speaking My Mind. That was Mez Mezro on clarinet, Sidney Bechet on soprano sax, Sammy Price piano, Pops Foster bass, and Kaiser Marshall on drums from 1947. That was a good one. Well, Paul asked, since tomorrow night is the autumnal equinox, will there be sea shanties next week? Yes, there will be. I'm actually not going to be here next week, but my pre-record I did put with sea shanties. So, yes, we'll have them. I'm going to a sea shanty festival in New Hampshire, Portsmouth, New Hampshire. And I'm really looking forward to that. And since next week is a pre-record, I'm going to do one more sea shanty after that. So that'll be the first week of October. Thanks for asking, Paul. I know you guys love the shanties, as I do. Well, let's see. I have a couple announcements here. Warren County's largest street music festival will keep the excited vibe of summer going in downtown Washington, New Jersey, with live music, vendors, kids' fun area, food trucks, and more. Three stages with acts offering a range of musical styles, rain or shine, plenty of parking. It's the festival in the borough and is free September 26th from 10 a.m. to 10 p.m. And also on September 26th, the Greater Lehigh Valley Writers Group, How to Interview and Write Like a Journalist. It's a free talk, 11:15 a.m. in Palmer Branch of the Easton Public Library, and online at glvwg.org. That's glvwg.org. Sounds good. All right, well, let's hear from Billie James Dance Orchestra, Oh, How She Could Shake Her Tambourine.

though she couldn't dance a little bit, though she couldn't prance a little bit, oh, how she could shake her tambourine. Though she wasn't much at wiggling, still she had the people giggling, oh, how she could

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5: 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Bill's number is 917-251-6633, 917-251-6633. And they're always looking for fosters, whether it's a temporary foster situation of a couple hours or a few days. It's all appreciated and necessary as well. So do go to their website, ahdr.org. Well, we're in the final half hour of Tin Pan Alley. We're going to hear from Tommy Dorsey's orchestra with Johnny Amoroso and Haunted Heart.

All right. That was Wingy Minone's orchestra from 39 with Jumpy Nerves. And I'm sure you caught the riff from In the Mood in there. And up next, we have Fess Williams and his Royal Flush Orchestra. I'm Feeling Devilish.

saving for an owl. Once you quite a while like your style, now listen, you little aggravator, if I do, come on you. There's you'll have to see me later, cause, oh, by golly, I'm feeling devilish, I mean, I'm feeling

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And you know, folks, when you're feeling devilish, it's a kind of a peculiar feeling comes over you that's hard to explain. It's one of them inward, inexpressible, outward, all-overishness feelings. And then up your back, something peculiar comes stealing. And then

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Fred Hole and his Sugar Babies. Come on, baby, is the name of that one. Fred taking the scatty vocal there. And we heard Ruth Etting, It All Belongs to Me. Marion Harris from a show she did in 1931 called Laugh Parade. Ooh, honey, what you do to me. And Joe Hames and his orchestra from 34 with Lost Motion. That brings us up to date. But unfortunately, we gotta go because Rich Evans is coming up next with Echoes from the Hills. So I want to thank you all for listening and for your phone calls and emails. I really appreciate that. And so I won't be here next week, but a good pre-record for you. So I hope you enjoy that. Have a wonderful 2 weeks until I come back. And we're going to go to Coon Sanders' original Nighthawks. Joe Sanders taking the vocal. Is She My Girlfriend?

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Hey, we made it. We made it this far to the end of summer, huh? Well, thanks for joining us. This is Echoes from the Hills, Bluegrass until 3 p.m. I'm Rich Evans on this Monday, September 21st, from WDVR's Remote One studio in the Upper Bucksmont. We'll have a high temperature today of 70 degrees with mostly sunny skies, an overnight low of 53. A shower is possible later this evening. The rest of the week, in fact, the next 7 or more days, temperatures in the mid-50s, mostly cloudy skies, drizzle or light rain possible any time, any day. So make the most of what there is today. At our studio, the relative humidity, 65%. Winds in the northeast at 4 miles per hour, and the temperature is 66 degrees, going up a few more to 70. Well, we'll have some bluegrass and a concert coming in at the second hour from 1 p.m. to 2 p.m. So I'm sure you'll enjoy today's program. I think we're going to start off by taking a visit to our friend Sis Draper, and see what she's up to. It's always something. So anyway, hope you can stay with us, and we'll have a few things to we need to discuss or to bring to your attention and about what's going on and so forth. But right now, what's going on is bluegrass, and that's what we want to get started. There's also Jared Walker and Nighthawk. But first, Sean Camp, Sis Draper.

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When you see that lantern swinging yonder coming up the holler road, them dogs will get to barking. Ought to time all up with A-Rose.

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She must be from Arkansas." I think Grandpa used to date her. Grandma says she still hates her. And all the fellas stand up straighter in the presence of Sis Draper.

She put her fiddle in a box and said it's getting awful late. She is on her way to Little Rock, and Little Rock can't wait. So we all stood out in the yard, hands all full of watermelon. Watched her leave and watched her go, wishing we was in that wagon.

Well, I know a nighthawk. Or have known a couple. I don't know. Jared, J-A-R-R-O-D, Walker. And it's a new one, last several weeks, couple months, I guess. Nighthawk. And Sean Kemp and Sis Draper. That's been bouncing around now for the better part of this year. And it's done right well for Sean Kemp, who's a fellow who is very well known as a guitar picker and who is took the part of Lester Flatt on the Earls of Leicester, the tribute band that was making the rounds for Flatt and Scruggs a while back. And I guess maybe won't be doing so anymore. 89.7 WDVR, Dover Township. I'm Rich Evans, and it's a beautiful day here. And this is the last for 5, 6, 7, maybe more. So we'll be into fall sometime tomorrow. My poor cousin will be here, and he's going to try to cheer people up with 50s rock and roll tomorrow, 55 forward, he says, you know, into the early 60s, the real stuff, rock around the clock and all that kind of, the real rock and roll from the first generation. He says he's going to be here from noon to 3 p.m. tomorrow, ushering in fall. Well, I don't know. I'll have to check that out. In the meantime, Rhonda Vincent came out with a new number about, looks like about 5 weeks ago, Far Away From Home. Let's give that a spin, as they used to say.

Well, wanderers like me, the Poe Ramblin' Boys, a group that's created a lot of excitement in bluegrass music and attracting audiences far and wide. Wanderers like me. And from back in the past a little bit, the Dillards from out in California. And Never See My Home Anymore. One of the Dillards wrote that. Wonder which one, trying to figure out. I think it was Rodney Dillard along with Mitch Jane, both members of the group, and probably back around 63, 64. And more recent times, 2003, I think it was, we had them at one of our bluegrass festivals at Mountain View Park. And what an experience that was. They came in from California, and a great time was had by all. Rhonda Vincent and Far Away From Home, her new CD. We'll see how that goes. Slightly different style to it. But the music is changing, and I guess Rhonda wants to change with it. I don't know. Well, let's see here. How about... Well, there's a lot of Murdered Girl songs in traditional music, going back to ballads from the British Isles, mostly Ireland, Scotland, England, and Pretty Polly is one of them. And we'll take a listen to this version by Ralph Stanley and Patti Loveless, which is one of the best versions. Ralph Stanley and Patti Loveless. Pretty Polly is based on Gosport tragedy, as it was called, in the British Isles in the 1700s. That's where Pretty Polly comes from. More recently, someone wrote Polly's Revenge. Polly's Revenge, and Ralph Stanley II recorded that about a year ago. And we'll take a listen to that as a follow-up, a sequel, or whatever you want to call it, to the original Pretty Polly. Ralph Stanley, Patti Loveless.

Well, Polly's Revenge. The brothers and father. I don't know who wrote it. That was Ralph Stanley singing it about 2 years ago, I guess. And a nice version of the original Pretty Polly murder ballad from Ralph Stanley and Patti Loveless. And, well, let's see what we're going. More tragedy here. Floods. Well, we're due for a flood. But hopefully... We didn't have a hurricane season, so maybe we escaped around here. Anyway, Billy Strings, he's always coming up with something, and he wrote a tragedy song, flood song, called Milltown Flood. And it's a fiction, but based on the Maple River in near Muir, Michigan, where he grew up. So he was inspired by those sites and so forth to write Milltown Flood, and it's in the tradition of those old ballads. So we'll take a listen to that, and then we'll see where we'll go. I think I'll just tell you what it's going to be afterwards. Let's dry off first. Here's the flood.

Yeah, quite an excursion there. Billy Strings, he wrote that. He actually wrote that and performed it for us. Quite a bit different from some of the other songs that he's done and the way they're styled. Milltown Flood. Milltown Flood, fictional story, but based on the Muir, Michigan, Upper Michigan, where he grew up, and the Maple River, I believe, is what I have read. And he mentions redbud trees in there, the grave under the redbud tree, but I didn't know redbud trees grew that far north. But then, as Bill Monroe would say, it's just a song. Just a song. Oh, anyway, how about this one? there's some more stuff. Jimmy Skinner was kind of a off-center a little bit, a country music performer back in the 40s and the 50s. He wrote some unusual stuff, and one is That Bad Old Lonesome Night, which he recorded in 72, I believe it was released. Wayne Lewis recorded it in 74 or 76. That was before Wayne Lewis, that was before or after he was with Bill Monroe. I'm not sure. But anyway, he retired, and Doc Campbell Corner, Mercer, Campbell Mercer and his wife Julianne formed the Cumberland Highlanders and built the Jerusalem Ridge Bluegrass Festival and restored the Bill Monroe homestead. And he gathered together some of these old timers, and Wayne Lewis was one of them. So anyway, Wayne Lewis and Julianne Mercer, who is Campbell Mercer's wife, I don't know where all those folks are these days, but got to look into it. Good stuff with That Bad Old Lonesome Night, and Flatten Scruggs after that.

Well, that's Flat and Scruggs. You know, we'd have them sooner or later. You got to have Flat and Scruggs around. And I'll take the blame. I guess that was 1957. Great year back then for bluegrass music and lots of other styles of music, too. 57 on Mercury, I'll take the blame. Lester Flatt and Earl Scruggs and the Cumberland Highlanders. And that bad old Lonesome Night. Literally a field recording, because they, Campbell Mercer used to put together these little shows out in the field behind the barn, and had somebody that really knew how to handle sound, because it worked real well. And then it would tape it, and tape recorded orally and visually, and aired on a local station. That was way back 1990 about, something like that. So anyway, what are we going to do? Here's a local bluegrass band, no longer performing, and maybe they'll get back together. It's called Hard Drive. So back in the 1990s, early 2000s, they were very, very active, very popular, very talented group. And

if you remember that, North 7th Street extension, Allentown, and the Whitehall Mall. I don't know if that still exists. Borders building, I don't think it's been torn down. It was a freestanding building behind the Whitehall Mall, which was the first mall in the area. And under the towers of WSAN, believe it or not. So I used to hustle down from Schnecksville and go into Borders and listen to Hard Drive and hear something that they did in January 2003, Hard Drive and High Lonesome Sound.

young couple, Brooke and Darren Aldridge, earlier this year, and It Can't Be Wrong. It can't be wrong. If it's bluegrass, it can't. And if it's heard on WDVR, doubly so. Don't forget tonight, Primetime Bluegrass from Mike Werstel, from 7 p.m. until 10 p.m. Three solid hours, 7 p.m. to 10 p.m. Live bluegrass on WDVR, live by tape and recording, and possibly the only primetime bluegrass show in North America these days. Bluegrass Horizon is the name of it. 89.7 WDVR, Delaware Township, where you are tuned to right now. And in the next hour, we'll have Ricky Skaggs at the Charleston Music Hall. So you want to listen to Ricky Skaggs in his prime at the Charleston Music Hall. Let's see what we. How about we stay with the birds here? Brand new Whippoorwill, Junior Sis came out that earlier this year. Let's take a listen to Junior. By the way, it doesn't look like he's going to retire. This was supposed to be his farewell tour, but he's acquired a newer band, and he'll be performing at least through 2008. So he says, I have it on good authority. Brand new Whippoorwill.

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0: Well, welcome back. A little bit of snow deer. A foretaste of what we might be seeing in 2-3 months. This is Carl Schiff at Big Country Show, and this is Echoes from the Hills. I'm Rich Evans on this Monday, September 21st. We'll have a high temperature of 70 degrees today, and we have achieved that. At the present time, 52% relative humidity, winds from the east-northeast at 16. Temperature is going to stay in the mid-60s all week long, with cloudy skies for the most part, and a chance of some drizzle or a light shower just about any time the next maybe 7 to 8 days. We'll see what happens. Like I say, it's 70 degrees now under beautiful sunshine, so enjoy it. We're going to take a visit to Ricky Skaggs at the Charleston Music Hall, so you stay tuned. Hope you can enjoy it.
1: 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He is an 8-time Grammy winner, 1985 CMA Entertainer of the Year. His band is the IBMA Instrumental Group of the Year. He's a Grand Ole Opry star. Ladies and gentlemen, Ricky Skaggs and Kentucky Thunder.
2: 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Well, nice to see all of you. Well, I hope you come out to hear some bluegrass tonight. If you didn't, we're both in the wrong spot.
3: All right, boys.

Thank you very much. Well, it's a treat to be back here in Charleston, South Carolina again. We appreciate y'all being out to see us tonight. Y'all enjoy yourselves, okay? If you feel like hooting and hollering, why hoot and holler, all right? All right, we're going to do you an instrumental here that I wrote for the Bluegrass Rules album. And I named this after my number one daughter. I wanted to call her Amanda Lynn. And her mom wouldn't let me. So we called her Fred. Here's Amanda Jewell.

Thank you very much. A lot of these songs are brand new, and this one here definitely is brand new. A good friend of mine, Harley Allen, wrote this song. He's a great singer and a great songwriter. And this one came to me about a week and a half ago. So I've been trying devilishly to remember all the words, but I'm going to have to read them off tonight. Hey, it's a live album. Get over it, okay? This is called Simple Life.

0: Well, come on with it. Oh, thank you so much. That's a great song. Oh, that internet and GPS line gets me every time. Are we in the 21st century or what? Let me introduce you to the boys in the band. Are you playing on this one, Bobby? You have been. You just decided to take off for a while? This fellow's been working with me 21 years, and he's only been late a few times on stage. He's from Greensboro, North Carolina, and he started in 1954, the year I was born. Started working with Bill Monroe and the Bluegrass Boys. So he's qualified and bona fide. And he was just recently inducted into the World Fiddlers Hall of Fame down in Alabama. Mr. Bobby Hicks, nice hand for Bobby. And this next feller, the year Bobby went to work for me, is the year this boy was born. So he's barely 21. Comes from White House, Tennessee. He's a fine young man and a great young musician. Mr. Andy Leftwich on the fiddle over there and mandolin. Playing the guitar is another 21-year-old that he is a gun for hire, let me tell you. He is an incredible young guitar player, great musician, comes from a little town not too far from Chattanooga, Tennessee. Nice hand for Cody Kilby on the guitar.
1: Killer B.
0: Well, I'm going to introduce you to a friend of ours that's setting in tonight, playing some pretty hot accordion. From Batavia, New York, sitting in with us tonight. Boy, we just love his playing. Nice hand for Mr. Jeff Taylor on the accordion back here. And penny whistle. Playing the largemouth bass, spelt the same. He comes from Rogersville, Tennessee. And down in Rogersville, they do couple of things down there real well. They make moonshine and fight. He misses the old home place. He gets a little homesick every now and then. Been with me a long time, Mr. Mark Fain. Nice hand for Mark on the bass back here. Playing the guitar and the mandolin and singing harmony. He comes from Kirksville, Missouri. And he also drives the big bus out there sometimes, and I know it's hard to imagine that so little can drive so big, but he's a hoss. A mini-me of sorts, if you will. Mr. Darren Vincent, nice hand for D. All right, D. Mini-me, would you like a Hot Pocket? You want a hot pocket? He'll eat anything. Playing the guitar and singing tenor, been knowing him a long time too. Back when I was in a group, Boone Creek, he had a group called the Knoxville Grass. Where were you guys from? Anyway, he does a great job singing tenor. Love getting to sing with him every night. Mr. Paul Brewster, nice hand for Paul.
2: Hi, Paul.
0: The high man. And playing the banjo over there, he's the 1999, year 2000, and 2001 Banjo Player of the Year, according to the International Bluegrass Music Association. from Raleigh, North Carolina, on the banjo and guitar, Mr. Jimmy Mills. All right, Jimmy. This is called Going to the Cayley.

Well, somebody wanted to hear a gospel song, and we love gospel music, and this song reminds me a lot of my mama. This is a beautiful old song called I Heard My Mother Call My Name in Prayer.

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We was going home one day. I think it might have been on a Sunday. We was driving up 40, heading home, and kind of was getting some ideas for a new tune. And about the time we came into Crossville, Tennessee, this song just kind of fell out of the air to me, and I'm thankful for that. That's where they come from. And so I just said, well, I'm gonna call this one Crossville. Hope you like it.

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A good friend of mine, Mac McAnally, wrote this next song, and he wrote this for his grandmother in her passing, and it's just a beautiful song, and this may encourage folks. It's lost a loved one. I lost my mother a year ago in April, and then my mother-in-law, precious woman, one of my best friends. She passed away on Father's Day this year. And so I think about them a lot. And this song here, I'll do this in both of their memories. They're just wonderful ladies that knew God and helped folks to know God. This is called Somewhere Nice Forever.

Here's Uncle Penn.

Thank you, folks. 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Thank you. What a great crowd you've been. Thank you so much. Another nice hand for Kentucky Thunder. Thank you, boys.

Thank you, folks. You may be seated. Or you can stand up and readjust your

Laundry, you've been sitting a long time. Well, get a lot of requests for this song. I recorded it on an album quite a few years ago, and the album is no longer available, but it will be from this album. Get a lot of requests for this, and I hope you enjoy this one. This song says a lot to us dads that work all the time, think that we're doing great by our children. But I tell you, if we work all the time just to leave them something and we haven't left them our heart and left them love and left them character and wisdom, then we haven't left them anything. So every time I sing this song, I sing it to myself. This is Cats in the Cradle.

0: Thank you. Back a few years ago, we went into the studio to do our first album. Oh, when we came out of the wilderness of country music into the promised land of bluegrass. And back in 1996, best thing I ever did. And got to start our own record label, Skaggs Family Records, and that's been a major blessing right there. A good friend of ours that sure loved what we was doing, a fellow named J.D. Sumner from the Stamps Quartet. We had J.D. come in and give us a good send-off, get going on this record. So J.D., take it away.
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0: Well, that old snow deer is back. Trying to tell us something, I guess, about what lies ahead. Well, let me see here. This is Bluegrass. Well, it's Echoes from the Hills because it's Monday. So hope you can, we've got an hour to go and hope you can join us. Let me see here. How about the weather for this Monday, September 21st? We'll have a high of 70 degrees. That's where we are right now. The rest of the week, maybe another 8 days, it could be, possibly. Temperatures in the mid-60s, with mostly cloudy skies, a peak of sun once in a while, and the strong possibility of a shower or out-and-out storm, but most likely light rain off and on at different points in time. At our studios, the relative humidity 56%, winds from the northeast at 7, and a temperature 70 miles per hour. That's today's predicted high. And the skies are overcast now. We had some sun earlier, and it was a good thing to see because we weren't going to see much of it until at least a week. Well, let's see what's coming up here on Echoes from the Hills. How about, Ricky mentioned J.D. Sumner on the their show at the Charleston Music Hall back in 2002. Somehow or another, I think we can bring him in here again, and he'll tell us all about it.
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0: Country rocks, but bluegrass rolls. Here's Junior Sisk's latest number,

There we go, Nick Chandler, I'm delivered. Oh, I don't know, a year and a half ago, something like that. Old Devil's Dream, that was a Nashville bluegrass band number back in the 80s. It was very popular for them. This is from Nick Chandler and Delivered. And Junior Sisk, a brand new song, The Dreams I Dream. 89.7 WDVR, Delaware Township. This is Echoes from the Hills, and it is supported, sponsored, underwritten in part by well, it could be by you, but in this case right now it isn't. So it's by the McHenry family, Joan McHenry and the rest of the McHenry family, in memory of the late John McHenry, who was a great fan of WDVR and all the radio programs and always attended the bluegrass and country acts that he could. So thank you to the McHenry family and to June McHenry. And if you would like to be a supporter, underwriter, grantor of your favorite program on WDVR or any program on this station, contact the office during business hours, 609-397-1620, extension 0, 609-397-1620, extension 0, and office personnel will fill you in the details. It runs for 3 months, the agreement, very nominal price, and you do a lot to keep the programs on the air. So, let's see, I was going to say something else, and I got all twisted up there, and I don't remember what it was. But I do know that the Grascals have a number that's been very popular right now. Came out this year called Bend in the River. Not to be confused with the movie from a few years back. Was it Bend of the River or Bend in the River? Not quite sure what it was, but it had Marilyn Monroe in it and Jimmy Stewart. Sort of a exciting movie, I guess. Anyway, this is a song from the Grascals called Bend in the River, and then the Steel Drivers and the River Knows. That's kind of a, well, you'll listen to it. You'll see what it's like.

Well, I don't know. I guess Dolly's pretty tired, huh? Something happened. The computer turned off, or the power got lost.

Well, that was Dolly Parton demonstrating just how versatile she is. And Banks of the Ohio, which is an old, old song, murder girl ballad in the tradition of the British and Irish songs of that. There's always been a question as to whether Banks of the Ohio was written in this country, originated here, or whether it was copied from one of the British broadsides, which most of the murder girl songs were. Well, anyway, we won't worry about that now, will we? Let's see here. We had the Steel Drivers and the River Knows and Bend in the River from the Grascals. Agent 6075 is listening. He said Mill Creek is very nice. If we're talking about the same Mill Creek, he contacted me when I was on the air Saturday. And there's a Mill Creek about a mile north of where I am in West Rock Hill Township. It wends its way over across 309 into East Rock Hill Township up here in Upper Bucks, and eventually finds its way down to the Perkiomen Creek, or I don't know if it's the north branch or east branch of the Perkiomen Creek, but that goes to the full Perkiomen Creek, which goes to the Schuylkill, which goes to the Delaware and out to the ocean to anywhere. Anyway, Mill Creek, it's most of the time it's dry this time of year. I don't know if it has water in it right now or not. It's got so much overgrowth and stuff, you can't really tell. But anyway, we've got to get going with some music. How about this one? Jim and Jesse McReynolds and the original Pardon Me. This was back around the 60s, I think. And but first, the Poe Ramblin' Boys and a song with the same title, Pardon Me, which just came out March of this year. Completely different song. So two Pardon Me's here. Let's take a listen. First, Poe Ramblin' Boys, then Jim and Jesse. Well, I don't know where Jim and Jesse are.

Well, there's another one from Dolly Parton, and there might be some phasing in there. I'm not sure. Those Memories of You, the ever versatile Dolly Parton. And Jim and Jesse McReynolds, Pardon Me, and a current new number by the Poe Ramblin' Boys, same title, Pardon Me, but about 70 years difference in when they were recorded. Maybe not quite 70, but say about 55 anyway, at least. Well, let me see here. Ruby is, turns out that's been around for a long time, but the Osborne Brothers did a bluegrass version back in 55 or 56, I think, and had sort of became a standard in bluegrass music. It's kind of faded away over the years. Dale Ann Vincent resurrected it and put a lot of effort into it. And so they have a version which is doing quite well of Ruby. So we'll take a listen to that. But then from a different direction and a slightly different style, the Carolina Chocolate Drops and their take on Ruby, very much more rhythmic. So here's Dale Ann Vincent.

The old place is about to fall down. Once upon a time, many years ago, folks would come there for miles around. Most were farmers scratching out a living. The old store had all they need. Making a living when living was simple, with

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Oh, how I wish I could go back. Things were much simpler then. If I could just go back in time, I'd go back.

Well, Larry Sparks, and a nice number from him, Way Back When. Just came out with that this year, and Way Back When, we didn't have to worry about the clock, but we're just about out of time. The closing set will be Vern Williams Band, and I'm on my way back to the old home, which is a Bill Monroe number, and Ricky Skaggs on A Lonesome Night. We may have heard that already from the Charleston Music Hall, but such a great song from Carter Stanley. And Big Country Bluegrass, and Carry Me Back to Bluegrass. It's a number that Dave Evans wrote sometime earlier. No relation to me. I am Rich Evans, and we'll be back on Saturday, noon to 4 p.m. Classic Country the first hour, and then bluegrass music. My cousin will be here tomorrow with 50s rock and roll, so it'll be a good idea to take a listen to that, the real stuff, when it all started. Thanks for listening.

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1: It is. Yeah, it's nice.
0: Not
1: too
0: bad.
1: Andy, this week is going to be like the week for Andy.
0: Yeah, it was Saturday was nice. We were at that event. Yesterday was okay. Today's nice, cool and breezy, 70 degrees. It went down, actually. It was 72 when I first got here about an hour ago.
1: That was the high for the week, I think.
0: Yeah.
1: Actually, I do. I think that's the high for the week.
0: Yeah. Okay. Tonight, 52, slight chance of showers, then showers likely. Tuesday, 61 showers, then showers likely. Okay. Tuesday night, 49, mostly cloudy, then slight chance of showers. Wednesday, 63, mostly cloudy. Wednesday night, 49, mostly cloudy. Thursday, 63, 48 overnight. Nice, cool sleeping weather. 63, again, chance of showers Friday and Friday night.
1: Yeah.
0: Like I say, it's down from 72 to 70 degrees right now here in beautiful downtown Surgeonsville. Anytime during the show you want to say hello, WDVR host at comcast.net is the best way. Lots going on today, as always.
1: As always, a lot going on. You know, Andy, before you get into telling everybody what is going on today, I just want to mention that today, the 21st of September, is National Gratitude Day.
0: Oh,
1: so,
0: okay.
1: You know, and I like a good gratitude. So, you know, everybody, stop.
0: That's right. Stop.
1: Take a moment, take a deep breath, and be grateful for
0: give
1: something.
0: Give thanks. Right.
1: It'll do you good.
0: Okay. And while you're thinking about that, also 3 o'clock, Eric Clark, Executive Director, and Melinda Dower, President of the Board of Splash Floating Classroom, will be here. They are here. 3:30, Joey Novick with local news and info from Tap Into and The Chronicle, plus new 100 and notables. 4 o'clock, Tristan Buttigieg, author, poet, musician, independent publisher, multidisciplinary creative artist. He's been here with us before. He's going to be here at 4. He's got a lot to tell us, I'm sure. And at 4:30, Sam Farrow, director of the Free Library of New Hope in Solbury. We'll be talking about Library Fest, which happens on October 1st. And like I say, anytime during the show, you want to say hello, WDVR host at comcast.net is the best way. And so, welcome Eric Clark and Melinda Dower from Splash Floating Classroom. Welcome to Let's Talk.
2: Thank you. Great
3: We're
2: to be
3: very
2: here.
3: Grateful.
0: Now, I know we've met a few times, we've spoken, and someone else was here long ago, but we haven't had you on to talk about this for a while. It's a great, great thing, Splash. Tell us about how it started.
3: Sure. Well, my odyssey with Splash started by knowing the founder. His name is Dr. Bart Hobel at Princeton University. And our families, the Clarks and the Hobels, I grew up knowing Bart and Cindy. They both passed on, and their three children are the same ages as my three siblings. So Bart was this incredible polymath who, in addition to having a cutting-edge research career at Princeton University, he had a steam calliope, which would lead the Princeton P-Rate every year. He had a hot air balloon. He was a pilot. He had a Christmas tree farm, and the love of his life became this steamboat, which Melinda and I will share a little bit about. But interestingly, it's on our website, but it's also, there's now a children's book about the odyssey of this relic from the 1800s. It's, it's actually built in 1970, but Steamboat Splash, children's book by the author, historian Linda Barth.
0: Okay. All right. And what year was that when it first started?
3: Yes. 2004 is the year we use to date Splash as our maiden voyage on the beautiful Delaware River, New Hope, Lambertville.
0: Okay. And are there pictures of the actual boat that people can see somewhere?
3: There are some on our website about our founder.
0: Right.
3: There's Bart Hobel. With the steamboat, making the steamboat, recommissioning it, all of that. And there's even more in the book.
0: Oh, okay.
3: Yes.
0: And where can people find the book?
3: It's on Amazon.
0: Okay.
3: And I know the author would love it if you reached to her. Linda Barth, she's also, and her husband are tremendous canal enthusiasts.
0: Okay.
3: With Canal Watch. And so she's a... quite an author. She has a lot of books out.
0: I think I've met her. The name sounds very familiar. Okay. So now, how did you get involved in this, Melinda?
2: I have been involved for about 10 years now. I'm an environmental scientist by trade.
0: Right.
2: So when I retired, I was looking for things to do. and I saw an advertisement, and I thought, there's nothing better than to be on the water teaching children about science, which is something that I love dearly.
0: Okay.
2: So I got involved first as a teacher, then I became a board member, and then about a year ago, took over as president of the board.
0: Okay. And tell us, for people who might not know, what does SPLASH stand for?
3: Great question.
2: It's an acronym. It stands for Students Participating in Learning Aquatic Science and History. A bit of a mouthful, but it
1: SPLASH works so much better.
2: Yes.
0: Yes, SPLASH is easier.
1: Well, SPLASH sounds like fun, okay?
2: Yes.
0: Yeah.
2: Right. It is fun learning about aquatic science and
1: exactly.
2: History.
1: Yes. Yeah. Mm-hmm.
0: Okay, so tell us about some of the events that you have going on, like where people can get involved with this.
3: Great. Well, our home base has been Lambertville, right next to the beautiful Lower Delaware Wild and Scenic River. We're in a state park, the DNR Canal State Park in Lambertville. That's been our home for a lot of years.
0: Okay.
3: And that's where we teach a lot of our classes in the warmer months. In the winter, we go into schools in the area, predominantly Trenton,
0: right.
3: Where it's STEM conferences. We go to summer camps. And then maybe share a little bit about the Mercer Lake program this summer.
2: Yes,
3: our first
2: this past summer we were able to participate jointly with Mercer County, and they have a boat available on Mercer Lake, and so we took students out on the lake. We had an absolutely successful summer. Took several hundred students out with us, and they got to do some sampling on the lake, learn different ways to sample, got to see bald eagles, and just had a wonderful experience out there. So
1: I'm curious, tell us a little bit in terms of studying aquatic science and history. What is it you do with these kids, and what's the mission of the program?
2: Yeah, the mission is to teach about the watershed, how important it is, what a watershed is, where does the water come from. More than 16 million people drink the water from the Delaware River. We all drink it here, either through groundwater or from the river itself. And so as stewards, we want them to know what's the quality of the water now and what are the actions that we take, either to pollute the water or things we should be doing to prevent polluting the water.
1: Oh, very nice. So you do this obviously through programs that you run. Do you talk about them in the summertime, and you talk about in the winter you go into schools. So tell me a little bit, I'm curious in terms of the relationship of SPLASH to the local school system. Do you run programs with the schools year round? Do you do homeschooling? Tell me a little bit about what you do.
3: We work with just about any educational group, charter school, homeschool groups, scouts, regular schools. We also work with adults, though we haven't had an adult group in a little while. It's mostly school age children, grades 3 through 18, let's say, grade 12.
2: And we're available for any school that wants us to come into the classroom. We bring materials with us. We bring samples of the water so they can do the actual testing right in their classrooms. And obviously we can bring some visual elements to explain what's in the river, where the water comes from, what the water quality is like, and so on. But it's a fun, hands-on learning experience for the students.
0: Right.
1: And how do schools or whatever organization they might be, how do they reach out to y'all to do this?
2: Yeah, they can reach out to our website directly, which is splashclassroom.org. And there are contact names right on the website if they want to make a phone call and call us directly.
1: Very nice.
0: Okay. I have to ask you, how many people does the boat hold?
3: Well, the SPLASH steamboat, we needed to sell in 2020 for operational reasons. There was something else going on in 2020 that was not related to the sale of the boat. I wanted to mention our chief engineer all those years, Pete Burns, lovingly took care of that.
0: Okay.
3: It's hard to find someone as credentialed as Pete, a chief engineer, and to maintain a 15-ton steel vessel without that chief's guidance, it was difficult. So we needed to move on to sell that boat in 2020. That's what the children's book is about.
0: Right.
3: How it odysseyed from Ohio to our neck of the woods, mm-hmm. our beautiful home here in the Delaware Valley, and then on to, drum roll, to Alaska in 2020. It made that journey. That's what the book is about.
0: Okay. Interesting. And so what do you have now? What's this, what is the boat now?
2: So on Mercer Lake right now, the boat is about a 22-foot boat. It holds about 20 people, students more or less, with a couple teachers. Mm-hmm. Some boats are a little smaller, but again, depending on the class size, we can make adjustments. We typically, a group of maybe 100 students comes. We divide them into different groups so that mm-hmm. they have three or four different classes, and then the classes rotate so that everybody gets to go on the lake or to do the other classes.
0: Mm-hmm. And what are the ages of these students? Like how young to, you said from?
3: Grades 3 through 12 is our sweet spot. We need a conceptual foundation for some of the science classes, the chemistry, for instance. So we have worked, with even younger than that who are, they are tactile learners, and the macro invertebrate class is fun for all ages, even that young. Those are the animals that live at the bottom of the stream and the Delaware River, and they have an important story to tell us about the quality of that water body. Every child, they're curious, they love to pick up rocks, Andy, you probably did that growing up.
4: Yeah.
3: What's under there, crayfish? We're drawing on that excitement and curiosity.
2: Mm-hmm. We even have a board member who took our classes when she was younger. And she's now a board member, so,
0: Okay, and how long do each of these events last when you go out with these kids? How long a day?
3: Yeah, it's about an hour and a half program that we do. So the teaching model that Melinda was talking about is from our expertise as boat-based educators. Mm-hmm. So the rotation, well, that's because you have to rotate on a boat in a certain way to be stable. So we want everybody to have the watershed stewardship class, the macroinvertebrates class, the chemistry, or the basic birding. Mm. We are in a minor flyway for migratory birds, the Delaware Valley, as you know. Mm-hmm. So that's an important part of the conservation and protection ethic that we're trying to share.
0: Wow. Okay. You're listening to Let's Talk. We're speaking with Eric Clark. He's the executive director of Splash Floating Classroom, and Melinda Dower, president of the board. Any questions or comments, WDVR host at comcast.net. And, okay. So now, what's going on right now with Splash?
3: We just finished. There was this program which was new for us, new agreement under this new agreement just signed with Mercer County Park Commission. Oh. We just finished that.
0: Okay.
3: Successful summer season, which was great to be back on a boat. Mm. And I hope that our charges, our students that enjoyed those experiences with us, came away with some appreciation of, as Melinda referenced, the human activities in the land surrounding Mercer Lake. Mm. Same story with the Delaware River, of course. Mm-hmm. With the lake, smaller system, easier to understand, perhaps. How we use the land, how we steward that, and the quality of the water in the lake, and what lives there, and how we can preserve it so that other future generations can enjoy and recreate on that lake.
4: Right.
1: How do the kids react to this?
2: They absolutely.
1: I mean, I realize it varies from like third graders to 12th graders, but
2: They absolutely love it. I mean, to see their faces when they're out on a boat, looking at a bald eagle, you know, or seeing little critters that they've pulled out of the water themselves, and they can see them swimming around in the water, they absolutely love it. And a lot of the students grew up in the Trenton and Lawrenceville area and maybe have never been on a boat. And so we asked them whether they've ever been on a boat, and some of them have not, you know, maybe half have not. So it's a great experience for them. It's really fun to teach them. So they really enjoy it.
1: Yeah, it's interesting because, I mean, it's very easy around here within the radio's listening area, for example. You can be a very rural area. But you mentioned that you go into Trenton a lot. I would imagine a lot of the kids that you service or attend to there don't really get out and explore, right? They don't get access to.
2: Yeah, they don't have friends that have boats, and so you know, some of those of us who live in more rural areas, you might know somebody with a boat, or
1: My grandsons routinely go out and play in creeks and run around and do the things that, you know, like I did, for example, because I grew up in rural areas.
2: Yep. But it's like I said, they love being on the boat. They love seeing things they've never seen before. All kinds of water birds, and, you know, of course, birds we think were once dinosaurs, so we try to get that in their story as well. So it's a lot of fun.
0: Right. So give us the website or like social media you use where people can find out more about this and maybe, you know, sign up to bring some kids and learn about this.
3: Beautiful. Happy to. Yes, SplashClassroom, .org.
0: Okay.
3: That's our website. There's a contact form in there.
0: Mm-hmm.
3: And the Facebook site is facebook.com/splashfloatingclassroom.
0: Okay. Are you on like Instagram or any other things
3: we
0: like that?
3: We are.
0: Okay.
3: We are.
0: So Instagram also. Mm-hmm. And now if people go like on the Facebook or Instagram, is there a way where they can sign up or contact somebody, reach out to you there too?
2: Sure. They can communicate through the normal channels of Facebook and the messaging services that are part of that. Mm-hmm. Sure. They can contact us that way.
0: Okay.
2: And we'll respond to those for sure.
0: Mm-hmm.
2: We do have a fall fundraiser going on right now.
0: Okay.
2: So, you know, we're a very small, mostly volunteer organization. So mm-hmm. anybody who wants to contribute in any way, again, on our website, there's a way to contribute directly on the website or through the social media campaigns. So everyone's welcome to do that.
1: Are you doing any fundraisers or anything like that?
3: We are. And may I add just a little bit about this fall fundraiser? It's our final one for this year.
0: Mm-hmm.
3: And we chose to build it around the birthday of the U.S. Wild and Scenic Rivers Act, of which the Lower Delaware Wild and Scenic is one of the many rivers designated as special protection by the National Park Service.
0: Right.
3: So the intent of the act, the birthday is October 2nd, is to maintain these specially designated rivers in a free-flowing condition for present and future generations. Well, Melinda and I are educators, and we feel there's a part that we're playing a part of that future generations of stewardship, enjoyment.
0: Right.
3: There's just so much in this valley, your listening audience, that knows how beautiful and the birds and the historic resources. DNR canal, that was industrial, that's part of our nation's industrial heritage. We share that.
0: Right.
3: That's the H in Splash.
0: Right. How are you funded altogether? Like, do you receive anything from the government, or how is that?
2: We occasionally get some grants, but we do receive some generous donations from some local businesses.
0: Okay.
2: And then the remainder of our funds come from local folks who make donations and gifts to us.
0: Okay. And on the website and things, other places where people can donate?
2: Yes, absolutely.
0: Okay. Tell us about the cost now. Like, what does it cost you to bring a class on the
3: We do charge $20 per student.
0: Okay.
3: And that's $20 per person on the boat, where we need to be mindful of the total number of folks on the boat, carrying capacity of the boat.
0: Mm-hmm.
3: And that is intended to cover our costs,
2: operating
3: costs, all of those things.
0: Mm-hmm. Yeah, I guess for the upkeep of the boat, it's pretty expensive.
2: The fuel.
0: right?
2: Everyone knows fuel costs money these days.
0: Right. Okay. Tell us, what exactly do you do? Like during these events when you're out on the water, what are you doing?
3: Right. Well, I'm, like Melinda, I'm also an educator. We all are educators with Splash. And volunteer cadre of teachers that Melinda alluded to, there's quite a number of them in it, and they deserve all the credit for delivering these programs. We reach around 900 students a year. Not a huge number, but these are teachers who are working or retired career scientists and engineers. So I feel what we're bringing to the table, and I'll answer your question just a moment, Andy, about what I do personally.
0: Mm-hmm.
3: However, what we bring to the community, I feel, is a bevy of professional people that have a young person could look at and say, oh, I'd like to do right. what you did, Miss Melinda. Mr. Buddy, who is an EPA scientist, he spent time out on a research vessel in the North Atlantic. Wow, I want to do that. Tell me how do I can do that. And then the natural part. So there's the STEM learning, and then the healing, the just the relaxation, the beauty of being in the natural setting.
4: Right.
3: So my role is to liaise with the schools, the scout groups, the church groups, the homeschool groups, and connect. It's almost like being, I know you interview a lot of musicians here, it's almost being like being a conductor and bringing together different parts of a symphony. You have the talented teachers, you have the students and the chaperones eager to learn, and then you have this beautiful natural settings with variables on all of those.
0: Oh, yes. Right, right. and Melinda, what when one of these events is going on and you're out there, what are you doing?
2: I am also a teacher, and so I often have the honor of being the one out on the boat collecting some samples with the students, explaining to them what the how the lake was formed, because it's a man-made lake, how deep it is, what kind of fish live in it, where the bald eagle is. So it's a lot of fun.
0: Okay. Okay, that just brought to mind another question, but now I forgot what it was. Anyway. okay, so where's the boat right now? It's in...
3: The steamboat in Alaska, near Palmer, Alaska. There's a small lake there called Lake Lynn, and a wealthy philanthropist purchased it. And that's a whole story, how he sent his men down here to his grandfather. Was, I think the way the family earned the money, they were providing food and supplies for the workers who put the railroad into Alaska, if you want a sense of history. So he wanted a steamboat. He got it. It went on an extendable trailer during the pandemic all the way across the Rocky Mountains.
0: And so what's the boat that you're using now, the one that's in the
3: on
0: lake?
3: Mercer.
2: It's, like I said, about a 22-foot I'm trying to remember the name of the style of the boat.
3: It's a pontoon vessel.
2: Pontoon boat. So it's a flat boat. It's equipped to carry about 20 to 25 people.
0: Right.
2: And you can, like I said, take samples over the side of it. It's motorized, and the county supplies the folks who operate the actual boat.
0: Okay.
2: So we can do our thing on it.
0: Right. Okay. And we've got about 5 minutes left. You said you had something else you wanted to bring up?
3: Well, we welcome... all to the listening community, Melinda and I and the board of Splash, we welcome talented, passionate individuals who might like to teach in the summer. And most of our teaching, by the way, is doing during the work week, Monday to Fridays, during work hours, do a little bit on the weekends. We will be, listeners, we will be at the Peace Fair this Saturday. I think it starts at 10:30, goes to 4, along with the radio station.
0: We will
3: also
0: be there. WDVR will be
3: there. We'll see you again there.
0: Okay.
3: But we're at Riverfest, Pennington Day. We're at a lot of public events like that.
0: Okay. And during the school year, you have, I guess, a lot more that you go out to the schools and do. And
2: We're available and happy to come out to teach in any school setting. We... like, you know, the educational stuff we do can be geared to different age groups. So once, you know, we know which age group we're working with, we'll make sure it's appropriate and fits with their own curriculum.
0: Okay.
3: I wanted to share also a what I think is a unique offering from Splash. It was developed by Dr. Allison Brown at Del Valle University. It's, we call it Phytoplankton, Jewels of the Delaware River. And this is an introductory... class for young learners to, it's microscope centric with a cell phone attachment. So technology the young people are familiar with. To see the plants that are actually producing 50% of the world's oxygen that we need, all animals, and the base of the food chain. There's a lot of reasons to, and they're also very beautiful. That's why we call them jewels.
0: Okay, very interesting. Okay. All right, we've got about 2 minutes left. Tell us again the website and Facebook, Instagram, where people can find more about Splash.
2: Sure. It's the website is splashclassroom.org.
0: Okay.
2: And for Facebook and Instagram, it's the same. Facebook.com or Instagram.com/splashfloatingclassroom.
0: Splash Floating Classroom. Okay.
2: And they can search on that. It'll come right up.
0: Mm-hmm. Okay. And anything else you'd like to tell us about Splash? And what does it stand for again? Once more.
2: Students participating in learning aquatic science and history.
0: Okay.
2: But it's fun. It's Splash is fun.
0: Exactly. A fun way to learn.
2: Yes, yeah, exactly. Absolutely.
3: Mm-hmm. Yes, we welcome all who are passionate, yeah, love the outdoors, love working with you, sharing their perhaps lifelong passion and interest,
0: right,
3: career interest, science, history, engineering with young people.
0: Okay. And aside from like financial donations, can people donate? Is there anything else you need to be donated, or is it mostly just the finances that would help?
2: The finances are the big thing, but we're really looking for connections to classes so that we can teach some more during the winter months.
0: Oh, okay.
2: Yeah. And volunteers, of course, are always
0: right,
2: welcome.
0: Right, right. Okay. Any special qualifications for volunteers?
3: Well, I would mention that we do have lesson plans for all of the classes. We traditionally have a spring teacher training event to get acquainted with the flow of the way Splash teaches. Mm-hmm. And we have the opportunity. If I were new, I would probably work under Melinda and get to know how she teaches the watershed stewardship class for us. And then when I'm ready to go on my own, then I can sign up using the app that we have.
0: Okay. And all right, thank you very much. Eric Clark, Executive Director, and Melinda Doward, President of the Board, Splash Floating Classroom. All this information will be on the Let's Talk WDVR Facebook page later on, and also about your website, Facebook, Instagram, where people can find you and reach out to you, and also on my own, and we share it with the radio station, and WDVR's Instagram. So we'll get all this information out there. Thank you very much.
2: Thank you.
3: Grateful.
0: Good to see you, and we'll see you again on Saturday.
3: Terrific.
0: That's right, this Saturday.
2: At, thank you so
3: much.
2: Thank you.
0: Thank you very much. And we'll be back with more of Let's Talk in just a few moments.
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0: Okay, and it is a little after 3:30, and she said to stay tuned for more. So more on Monday, a little after 3:30, means it's time for Joey Novick with Local News.
1: It's me. I am more.
0: He's more. He's the more.
1: Hey, Joey Novick from The Chronicle and Tap Into with the local news and sports. So, Raritan Township's committee advances an ordinance to restrict the data center. The Township Committee Governing Committee this week continued work on an ordinance that would sharply limit where large data centers could be built in the township. This is in response to resident and business concerns about the noise, water use, and the industrial footprint of such facilities. The move follows a wave of similar zoning pushback across New Jersey and Hunterdon County as developers eye rural and semi-rural land near power structures for large-scale server farms. And also, the Hunterdon County Commissioners have set September 29th as a public briefing on data center policy. There will be a September 29th a walk residents through the county's approach to data center development as the issue continues to dominate municipal meetings across Hunterdon County. The session is meant to give residents a single county-level forum on an issue that has otherwise been handled by town, from Raritan Township to Reddington. County officials say the briefing will cover land use, utility capacity, and all kinds of local controls that towns already have available under the current law. And now, the Hunterdon Central Robotics Team, known as the Deleks, is being recognized this week for its performance of the first Robotic Competition World Championship, capping a standout season for the Flemington-based program. The team's run at the World Championship is among the highest profile results for a Hunterdon County robotics in recent memory. And local officials were highlighted as a point of pride for the district. Team members build and program a competition robot each year under strict time limits, then compete head-to-head against other squads from around the world. That's really exceptional. We have some robot builders right in town. And continuing awards, a Holland Township arborist, Tyler Boyd, placed as runner-up in the New Jersey State Tree Climbing Championship, a competition that tests the speed, precision, and safety technique of professional climbers. I didn't know that there were professional climbers. I guess there are. Use in real-world arborist work. The event draws competitors from tree care companies across New Jersey and typically includes timed events like the delayed speed climb, the work climb, and the aerial rescue simulation. So if you're stuck in a tree, you can go on there. And moving down, the historic hotel was finally open. They had their big opening this week. And if you get a chance to go down and see it inside and outside, it is quite beautiful. I have to say, walking through that entire building from room to room to room, they have put in such work in there. And they even have now valet parking right in front of the hotel. So if you want to pull up and have your car parked, that's something new for Flemington. And just make sure that the person is wearing a valet shirt rather than just giving
0: it to somebody.
1: That's probably not a good idea.
0: I saw some things on Facebook or something. It looks beautiful. I got to get down
1: there. It does. It really looks beautiful. Cool. The other thing I would really recommend people to get down to is the 9/11 memorial that I had the opportunity of seeing last week.
0: Right.
1: I know I spoke about this last week.
0: Yes.
1: Mm-hmm. The memorial itself is made so beautifully. There are two trees planted representing the Twin Towers.
0: Mm-hmm.
1: There is a bay
17: base at the memorial that is a pentagon that represents the Pentagon, and there's also an area of grass representing Shanksville, and the entire thing points directly at Ground Zero. So
0: right.
17: That's the way it's done. It's absolutely beautiful, and I highly recommend you going down to see that. So you can go down to see that, and then have a steak dinner at historic Huntington. And now down to sports. This is very, very exciting. We have some really good sports results. The Huntington Central football team, this is really amazing. They blanked North Huntington 42-0. That would be like if I was playing quarterback for the North Huntington team. 42-0 shutout win over county rival North Huntington extended the Red Devils' strong start to 1-3. They lost three games in a row, and then they won this game 4-2. I was wondering if they could take some of the points from that game and put it into the other games. I guess they can't really do that. Mm. The lopsided score reflected control on both sides of the ball, with Central's offense finding the end zone repeatedly, while its defense kept North Huntington off the scoreboard entirely. The win is Central's latest in a season that has featured a physical, run-heavy attack and a defense that limited opponents throughout the month. And now we get to the most important part of our show here today, is the Huntington Notables. Now, I'm taking note of our season this year. It was kind of a governmental, political season. We see all the signs are going over. So I thought I would pay tribute to two wonderful public servants who served Huntington County very well. And just to keep a little balance, one is an R, one is a D, just to kind of keep sure we keep a balance there. Mm-hmm. The first one is a very good friend of mine, Leonard Lance, who's a longtime Republican.
0: Oh, yeah.
17: He represented this area in the Assembly and in the State Senate and then in Congress for 10 years. And he was very, very supportive of environmental work, keeping the land clean, being a very, very strong advocate for farmland. And I have to say, I run into him every once in a while. Last time I ran into him was at ShopRite, and I said, so now it's a little bit delayed. He goes, yes, it's a little bit less time with my, a little bit calmer in my time right now, not being in Congress, especially now.
0: Mm-hmm.
17: And the other congressman who served in our district, Tom Malinowski, also has a very outstanding background. Another representative who represented this area with a really strong sense of the environment and keeping the area very rural, at least for this area of the 7th. He worked in the State Department under the Obama administration as an assistant secretary of state, and he was a human rights and labor secretary previously, led the Office of Human Rights, the Human Rights Watch. So both of them are now retired,
0: mm-hmm.
17: you know, just whatever the way that they retire in politics.
0: Right.
17: But I pay tribute to the both of them because, you know, there are so many elected officials that people think about in terms of politics. These two men worked very, very hard for the district, and I have to say they both did a good job for Huntington County in keeping us rural and keeping us clean.
0: Yes.
17: And those were our two Huntington Notables.
0: Wow, pretty good. And like I said, I met Leonard Lance a whole bunch of times. He actually did a lot to help get things rolling with my sister, who had problems with her health and medical care and things like that. We visited him a whole bunch of times.
17: I have to say, both of them had really outstanding constituent services offices to help
0: personal connection.
17: Done.
0: Yeah,
17: and Leonard Lance's office actually helped me get. My dad was a veteran of World War II.
0: Mm-hmm.
17: He didn't have any of his medals. I never knew you could get your medals.
0: Yeah,
17: and Leonard Lance's office actually helped us get the medals, reproductions of the medals, obviously.
0: Right.
17: But that I thought was just wonderful.
0: Yes.
17: Anyway,
0: okay.
17: That's the news.
0: All right, local news and info from Tap Into and the Chronicle and New Huntington Notables is every Monday here on Let's Talk right after 3:30 break. We got an email from Timothy. He wanted to know, where is Peace Fest that you mentioned and when? And the 25th Annual Peace Fair in Lahaska takes place this Saturday, September 26th, 10:30 a.m. till 4 p.m. Free to the public and handicapped accessible. Peace Fair offers 80 exhibitors and vendors, live entertainment, activities for kids, traditional and vegetarian food. It's also a showcase for Bucks area artisans, community services, and nonprofits. 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And WDVR will be there, and Splash Floating Classroom will be there.
1: I was just going to say, you know, we should mention that we're going to be there, and we would love it if you would come by and say hello.
0: Stop by.
1: Stop
0: by the tent. Yeah, also this Saturday, also September 26th, 10 a.m. till 10 p.m., Warren County's largest street and music festival will keep the excited vibe of summer going in downtown Washington, New Jersey, with live music, vendors, a kids' fun area, food trucks, and more. Three stages with acts offering a range of musical styles. The festival in the borough is free to attend with plenty of free parking, rain or shine. These are food trucks, trucks that have food, not food trucks made out of food.
1: Ooh,
0: you can't eat the trucks.
1: That would be actually interesting, wouldn't it?
0: Yeah, it would be something. Anyway, so you're listening to Let's Talk, and we have a bunch of new Bucks history segments from our friend Amy Hollander. And anytime you want to say hello, WDVR host at Comcast.net. And let's listen to, this is number 24 of Buck's History.
18: Honoring the 250th anniversary of the signing of the Declaration of Independence and the Delaware Valley's crucial role in the foundation of our nation, WDVR presents Bucks County historian Amy Hollander with this Bucks County Local History Moment.
19: In 1779, inflation was running rampant in Pennsylvania due to the massive depreciation of the continental dollar. In response, in May of 1779, working-class citizens and militiamen in Philadelphia formed the Committee of 13. They began regulating the prices of scarce commodities to artificially control the cost of goods and services, and punishing merchants accused of hoarding or price gouging. To make their price caps effective, the Philadelphia Committee urged neighboring counties, including Bucks and Chester, to issue their own capped pricing to ensure merchants could not simply bypass the city and sell their goods at higher, unregulated prices in the countryside. The new set prices were still inflated at 15 to 16 times higher than pre-war 1774 prices to accommodate the devalued currency. Bucks County published new artificial prices in the newspapers in September in support of the Pennsylvania Committee's efforts, declaring caps on everything including grain, beef, hay, iron, leather, and the raw materials to make cloth. They even capped the fees for services such as blacksmiths and carpenters. Quote, they resolved that if any good person or persons should be so lost to good order and virtue as not to pay due regard to the above established prices, the offenders may depend on being dealt with according to the nature of their crime. Offenders were labeled monopolizer or forestaller and faced public shaming, boycotts, or having their goods seized and sold at the regulated rate. The committees believed that they had a moral right to prevent extortion and ensure the common good so that poor families wouldn't starve. Wealthy merchants and farmers believed that a free market was a fundamental right and that price caps actually worsened shortages. In the end, it was the merchants who were proved right. Farmers in the region refused to sell their crops for worthless paper currency at locked-in prices, which caused supplies to dry up even faster. On October 4th, 1779, the frustration of the militia and the lower classes ended in violence on the streets of Philadelphia. A large number of militiamen led an effort to arrest and detain some of the most prominent merchants and forcefully marched them through the streets of Philadelphia in a display of public humiliation. The riot was ended at a standoff in front of a prominent merchant's home, and the protesters were arrested. But as tension increased throughout the city and surrounding areas, many merchants were forced to flee. The Pennsylvania Assembly acted quickly to quell the tension between the classes through legislation that provided flour to the families of the militia. But after this violence, both state and local authorities, like the Bucks County Committee, returned to free market trade and abandoned popular price-fixing policies. This is Amy Hollander. To learn more about Bucks County's role in the American Revolution, check out my blog, Bucks Bygone Byways.
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0: That's right. Thank you, Amy Hollander, for all this great information. And the river is such an important part of you know, we just had people from Splash on. River is such an important part of our history around here.
1: No, no, and you know, it's funny because we have the people, we have Cindy come on and talk about the importance of the river. We've, you know, it's we devote a lot of the show to the river over time because it is an incredibly important place, and you know, it's great. It's very true.
17: But I do think we should change the name of the river to Jersey. I mean, I think
0: Jersey,
17: you know,
0: River.
17: It's Delaware. We're not even anywhere near Delaware.
1: Where's Delaware? I mean, where is Delaware? Andy, can you do an executive order changing the name of the river?
0: I don't have the power.
1: Jersey River, please.
0: Yeah, I'm not sure I have the power to do anything like that. Yeah. Sorry about that. But you're listening to the Let's Talk program. And at 4 o'clock, Tristan Buttigieg will be here. He's been with us a long time ago. It's quite
1: been
0: a while.
1: It has been a while. Yeah.
0: Glad he reached out again and wants to come on. He has... He does a few things. He's an author, a poet, a musician, an independent publisher, and a multidisciplinary creative artist. So I guess he kind of keeps busy. And at 4:30, Sam Farrow, our friend from, he's the director of Free Public Library of New Hope in Solbury. Library Fest is October 1st, which is not this weekend. It's next Thursday, the week from Thursday,
1: yep.
0: I think, yes. And October 1st is also my mother-in-law's 94th birthday. She will be 94. I was with my sister-in-law, who wacko nut job that she is, who I love dearly. always have a fun time with Tia.
17: With a smile on his face.
0: Yes, I did. Tia and I have always been very close since 79 when I first met her. But she's in Colorado, so we go out there in April.

0: independence and the Delaware Valley's crucial role in the foundation of our nation, WDVR presents Bucks County historian Amy Hollander with this Bucks County Local History Moment.
1: When Loyalist Joseph Galloway was convicted of treason, the Durham Iron Furnace in Bucks County, which he owned, was confiscated and sold. Richard Backhouse formed a company with Colonel Isaac Sidman, Colonel Robert Lettuce Cooper, and Colonel George Taylor to purchase the furnace on September 14, 1779, for the sum of £12,800. According to letters between Backhouse and Taylor during this period, we know that the furnace was creating common household items like pots, skillets, and kettles. But in addition, under their ownership, the Durham furnace continued producing cannonballs and shot for the Continental Army. According to Backhouse's records, the Durham Iron Furnace employed around 200 people annually during active months. Around 30% of these were seasonal or contract workers, especially among woodcutters, colliers, and mine helpers. In addition, there was an unknown number of sons, daughters, wives, who helped cut wood, make charcoal, or engaged in other work. It is estimated that the ironworks drew labor from a radius area of 12 to 15 miles around the furnace. Production during this period was impressive. From 1779 to 1781, David and Daniel Stover, John Lurch, and Joseph Frey hauled 4-, 6-, and 9-pounder cannonballs from the furnace to Philadelphia on boats consigned by Colonel Sidman to be taken downriver. During 1 week, 12,357 solid shot was sent to Philadelphia. The workmen at the ironworks, whose product was considered essential to the success of the Continental Army, were not permitted to leave their employment or to march with the militia without the permission of the Council of Safety. So great was the scarcity of labor that the ironmasters of Bucks, Chester, Lancaster, and Berks counties were permitted to use prisoners of war at their works. Under this authority, captured Hessians were employed at Elizabeth Furnace, Mary Ann Furnace, Durham Ironworks, and the Charming Forge. These workers included the enslaved Negro workers and their families. Despite the 1780 Act for the gradual abolition of slavery by the Commonwealth of Pennsylvania, two slave owners are listed in Durham, and both were involved with running the Durham Iron Furnace. Richard Backhouse held 3 enslaved females, and his iron master, James Morgan, listed 7 individuals as enslaved. Jack, 38-year-old male, Tim, 20-year-old male, Sam, 17-year-old male, Nat, 5-year-old male, Bet, 40-year-old female, Deb, 24-year-old female, and Sue, 20-year-old female. An interesting story comes to us from James Morgan's slave register entry. Next to the list of these enslaved people's names is a bracket pointing to an annotation in the same handwriting, which reads, "Supposed to be in New York with the enemy." Referring to the Durham furnace, the history of Bucks County states, 12 slaves were at work there in 1780, 5 of whom made their escape to the British at New York. Another place in the same book, the author states 6 of the 7 fled to New York. In addition, records show that the Greenwich Forge, just 2 miles away in Hunterdon County, New Jersey, was co-owned at this time by Backhouse and his partners, and they kept a large number of enslaved workers as well. Is it possible that they moved their enslaved workers to New Jersey, which had no abolition laws in effect, to flout the new Pennsylvania Abolition Act? We may never know. This is Amy Hollander. To learn more about Bucks County's role in the American Revolution, check out my blog, Bucks Bygone Byways.
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2: Yeah, so much great stuff happened right here, right in our little neighborhood here, along the Delaware River.
3: Yeah, they did. That's true.
2: Yeah, so much cool stuff. You're listening to, speaking of cool stuff, you're listening to the Let's Talk program, and Bill Tucker is here, and who's that other guy sitting over there?

0: Isn't Joey Novik guy?
1: Joey Novik, yes, Joey.
2: It's actually me. Yeah. Here, I just gave the news, if you remember
1: right.
2: me. Just
1: like yes, yes, yeah. You were gone for a while. We kind of forgot about you. No, can't forget about Joey. No way you can forget about Joey. And if you want to say hello, WDVR host at Comcast.net. Tim sent an email about that Peace Fest. And so, yeah, that's this weekend. Come stop by the tent, check it out, say hello. And WDVR will be there. And right after the 4 o'clock break, Tristan Buttigieg will be here, and at 4:30, Sam Farrow, director of the Free Public Library of New Hope and Solbury. Library Fest is October 1st, so learn all about that. Yes?
2: I went to the Peace Fest last year, I think, last mm-hmm. year or the year before it was, and I spent a little time in, shopping in that area down mm-hmm. there,
1: yeah.
2: and we went to the Peace, and just good food, good people,
1: oh, yeah.
2: music, I mean, it's yeah. a very, very nice half day, you can definitely spend a few hours there.
1: Yes.
2: And have fun.
1: Definitely. Okay, be back after the 4 o'clock break with more of Let's Talk, but how about a little Larry Carlton?

little Larry Carlton, Red Hot Poker, here on Let's Talk Monday afternoon. Any questions or comments, WDBR host at Comcast.net is the best way to reach us right after the 4 o'clock break. Tristan Buttigieg will be here, author, poet, musician, independent publisher, and multidisciplinary creative artist. And at 4:30, Sam Farrow, director of the Free Library of New Hope in Solbury, talking about Library Fest. Takes place October 1st. 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Be back soon.

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0: And welcome back to Hour 2 of Let's Talk. Down to 69 degrees now. Slight chance of showers tonight, 52, 61 tomorrow, showers. Tuesday night, 49, mostly cloudy, then chance of showers. Wednesday, 63 and sunny. No, partly cloudy, mostly cloudy. Oh, boy. Okay, and 49, but nice and cool overnight. Good for sleeping. Thursday, 63. Thursday night, 48. Friday, 63. And not much you can do about the weather, except just kind of...
1: Except enjoy it.
0: Enjoy
1: or
0: it.
1: Or not like it, one of the two.
0: Right, exactly. So anyway, welcome back to Let's Talk. Any questions or comments, you can email us right here, wdvrhost@comcast.net. And now, he hasn't been here for a while, but our friend Tristan Buttigieg is here. And good afternoon, Tristan, and welcome again to Let's Talk.
2: That's good to be back.
0: Okay, so now, let's see. Tell us a little bit about yourself. I know you do more than just a couple of things.
2: Right. Well, you know, to really put it in short, I would really consider myself a multidisciplinary artist.
0: Okay.
2: I, you know, do poetry, which, you know, I do have two collections currently released right now. Mm-hmm. Working on a third one. It's almost like having a kid, you know, I'm working on a third one.
0: Right.
2: But mm-hmm. I also play music, you know, primarily guitar.
0: Okay.
2: Vocals here and there. You know, artwork, you name it, pretty much. So mm-hmm. basically like a multidisciplinary artist.
0: Okay. Do you have like a website or Instagram, social media where people can find you?
2: So the website is currently in the works right now. But, okay. You know, you can find me on Instagram, Facebook, Twitter.
0: Okay.
2: I'm trying to get on TikTok.
0: But, okay.
2: You know, you right. can find me on a few platforms too. Mm-hmm.
0: Okay. So... let's go back to the beginning. How did you get started doing all this stuff, and when did you actually first get into it?
2: Well, the way it really started was because my parents have their own clothing company.
0: Okay.
2: And you know, they were really booming in the 80s and the 90s, and their main market was the rock and roll industry. You know, they had a store in Greenwich Village in New York, and they used to have a lot of, you know, famous acts. Mm-hmm. So I was, you know, I met some of these people. I don't remember them because I was very young, but they were in the rock and roll scene. So, you know, they wanted to introduce me to some different types of music.
0: Hmm.
2: I remember getting a boombox, Christmas, whatever, getting a boombox and, you know, CDs of like AC/DC, Queen,
0: right.
2: Kiss, you know, the essentials, if you want to.
0: Right.
2: And I heard them, and I was like, I really want to be like these guys. Like, these guys, like, really impressed me.
0: Mm-hmm.
2: So much so that it was self-evident that they had to buy me a guitar.
0: Okay.
2: So they got me a guitar.
0: Mm-hmm.
2: I tried to learn it, you know, because I have that stubborn nature. It's like, oh, I'll figure it out. Don't mm-hmm. worry. Got a little difficult over time. My okay. amp, I think, dysfunctioned, and I'm like, you know what? I'm throwing in the towel. I'm like, I'm done.
0: Mm.
2: Okay. But one day, out of frustration, what do I typically do out of frustration? I watch TV.
0: Okay.
2: So, I don't know if your viewers are, I'm sure your viewers are familiar with the show Pawn Stars on the History mm-hmm. Channel.
0: Yeah.
2: So I was watching that, and someone brought in a framed photo of Jimi Hendrix. Now, I still was into listening. I didn't want to play anything. I was still into listening to different types of music.
0: Mm-hmm.
2: And I saw this guy, and I was like, oh, wow, he's like, it's kind of interesting, like, similar hair back then, you know?
0: Okay.
2: And I was like, okay, this guy looks cool. So, you know, I look him up, and I listen to one song, then I listen to another one, I listen to another one. Now, you have to keep in mind, I'm not even old enough to have my license at this time.
0: Okay.
2: I forced my parents to drive, we live in Doylestown, I forced my parents to drive me to our local library in Doylestown so I can burn the CDs for myself, okay? Like, you know, to make copies for myself.
0: Mm-hmm.
2: And I was just hooked from there. And then, you know, there was a talent show, this and that, and mm-hmm. that was my first live performance. But really, in essence, basically, with all due respect to those humbled masters, like I mentioned, AC/DC, which I still love, you know.
0: Right.
2: When I heard him, I was like, I was so taken aback. And now it makes sense. Now it makes sense. And just by watching him, just by observing him, mm-hmm. lessons here and there, you know, all really self-taught, I learned how to not in a sense play like him, because that's not what his message is. What his message is that he wants you to be your own individual self.
0: Right.
2: And he exposed me to many different artists who are also influences on me right now. So, but, you know, in short, that's kind of how it all started.
0: Yeah, play what you feel. Play what you do. Okay. And so did you ever really take serious guitar lessons?
2: I never took any serious guitar lessons. I refused to. If you think about it, you know, some of the greatest musicians, sure, some of them did take music lessons.
0: Right.
2: A lot of them didn't. Including Jimmy.
0: Right.
2: He didn't take any formal education of how to play guitar, which is how he made that unique style.
0: Right.
2: So I wanted to follow in that kind of thing.
0: Okay. Yeah, there are many great rock bands and stuff whose people can't even read music.
2: Right.
0: They just play.
2: Yeah.
0: You know. And I met some younger kids, too, around this area. Von Otto comes to mind. He's like 14 or 15. He said he can't read music at all, but he can hear a song and play it and just elaborate on it.
2: Right.
0: It's amazing to have that kind of a talent.
2: By ear. Yeah.
0: Right. So what kind of music do you play? What is Tristan's music?
2: Yeah. So, I mean, like I said, there's definitely that classic rock element, but I don't want to just define it as that, because my music... interests are very, you know, far and wide. I mean, I'm into jazz, I'm into the blues, I'm into classic rock, I'm into different world music, whether it be from Africa or Rastafari, or, you know, all different kinds of electronic music. So I try to in a sense, not with every song, but I try to in a sense blend every song in that aspect. To, you know, again, it deals with the feeling.
0: Right.
2: The feeling of it and what you're thinking and feeling. So I try to blend it all together in a way.
1: Okay. Do you play in a band, or do you have musicians you play with, or are you a solo guy?
2: No, I am a solo act. So, you know, typically I'll perform sometimes around New Hope, and, you know, around John and Peter's or, you know, something like that.
0: Yeah.
2: Occasionally I will read spoken poetry.
0: Okay.
2: Occasionally, I will play live music as well, but I'm really a one-man band in a sense. To me, you know, it's always best to not overcomplicate things. And, you know, I'm sure there's ups to playing in a band, but, you know, there's a lot of downs, too.
0: Yeah.
2: You know, you have arguments like, oh, you know, I want this songwriting credit. When you're by yourself, it's a lot harder, but you have the responsibility and you have the total ownership of pretty much everything.
0: Right.
2: So, you know, I tend to lean that route.
0: Okay. And where do you record your stuff?
2: Yeah. So, currently right now I'm in the process of recording my debut album. I think I told you last time I was, but then there was, you know, life happens.
0: Yeah.
2: So, but no, I mean, I have a home recording studio.
0: Okay.
2: Nothing like professional out in the world. I'm doing it by myself. I'm learning everything, because that's what you have to do. And I want to stress that to your listeners. You know, and I'm not a special case, but when you're trying to learn how the industry works and how to do things, you have to learn how to do it yourself.
0: Mm.
2: I like to say commit to the bit. That's what I like to say.
0: Okay.
2: If you really want this to happen, you will need to learn how Audacity or whatever musical things work. With publishing, you need to learn how to work these certain things.
0: Right.
2: You have to learn it. Because if you're not willing, just forget about it then, you know.
0: Right.
2: But that's my philosophy, at least.
0: Yes, and if you depend on other people, they can take advantage of you, or it may not come out to what you wanted it to be.
2: Exactly.
0: Right. Okay, and so now tell us about your poetry.
2: Yeah, so my first collection titled Have Nine Lives, that probably came out about a couple years ago, I would say.
0: Mm-hmm.
2: And a quick little story associated with that. So, you know, I've been writing poetry for some time.
0: Okay.
2: But it just wasn't coming out the way I wanted it to.
0: Mm-hmm.
2: Very, very, you know, I don't know if your listeners are familiar with this kind of stuff, but it's like very prosy, very prose poetry.
0: Right.
2: And I wanted I almost wanted like a street, like a punch to the poetry, like almost like very street inspired. Okay, because I'm originally from New York City.
0: Okay,
2: and I will love it until the day I die.
0: Mm-hmm.
2: I love New York, and you know that really inspired a lot of my stuff. So, just randomly one day, I'm listening to Bob Dylan, who's another huge influence on me.
0: Mm-hmm.
2: I'm listening to Subterranean Homesick Blues, and you know, whether you want to say it was spawned by his style or whatever, I just started writing with no thought.
0: Okay.
2: And then the song was over and the words are on the page and I'm like, oh my God, that's it. That's okay. It. Mm. Like, that's the style I'm looking for. Right. And then that was okay. That was the first poem, the very first poem in my very first book.
0: Oh.
2: So then from there, it shows a journey that
0: right,
2: happens.
0: Right.
2: You know, I develop certain skills. Yeah. I develop little things here and there. So, you know, and then my second one came out maybe about probably a year ago,
0: okay.
2: year ago or so. That's titled Pearlesque.
0: Okay.
2: Now this one is interesting because that one is accompanied by artwork, original artwork.
0: Oh, okay.
2: But I mainly delve in like Photoshop and, you know, things like that. But that is artwork. The other one just has, you know, haikus here and there.
0: Right. And where can people find these poems?
2: Yeah. I mean, you know, I'm constantly, you know, not constantly, but, you know, here and there I'm posting on, you know, Instagram, social media,
0: okay.
2: Facebook, mm-hmm. Twitter,
0: right.
2: Or X, if you want to call it.
0: Mm-hmm.
2: I mean, you can find my books on Amazon. You can find them on Barnes & Noble.
0: Okay.
2: The digital mm-hmm. editions.
0: Right.
2: Okay.
0: Right.
2: You know, mm-hmm. we're working on trying to work on the physical ones.
0: Right.
2: But, you know, I mean, you know, I have a good distributor. So we're in a lot of stores.
0: Mm-hmm. So on an average day, what do you do? What do you work on the most, or how do you decide what you're going to do?
2: Like in terms of the just
0: of whether you're going to sing a song or write a poem or whatever.
2: Well,
0: does it just kind of happen? Or?
2: Yeah, in a way. I mean, I really, and you know, folks, if you see my Instagram, it says it plain and bold on the Instagram page or wherever you see it. Product of the subconscious.
0: Okay.
2: And I really do feel that I am a product of the subconscious.
0: Right.
2: But a lot of artists, I feel, are like that too. Because
0: yeah.
2: they the best inspirations come from when you don't remember. Okay?
0: Mm.
2: When you don't remember writing certain thing, or when you don't... this is just based on opinion, or when you, mm-hmm. you know, or there's something that just comes to you, you have a feeling that to me, in my opinion, is
0: right.
2: like the best way to do that. Now there's not, now granted, there's some people who will write every day, will play every
0: right.
2: day. And
0: right.
2: you know what? That's right. their process. Cool
0: mm-hmm.
2: with me. You know what? If you
0: right.
2: make great music, you make good poetry, I'm cool.
0: Mm-hmm.
2: My process is that, you know, sometimes I'll have, instances of like breaks in inspiration,
0: mm-hmm.
2: you know, the brain has to kind of absorb all the stuff and then
0: right.
2: it just flows out from there. So, you know, little breaks here and there.
0: Yeah. Okay. I thought Bill was about to say something there. So speaking of Bob Dylan, my age, my two older brothers and I, everybody's a big Dylan fan. And I know he's an influence. But people like artists, singers, songwriters, authors, also just everything you see every day, something can spark, hey, I want to make a song about that, or mm-hmm. I want to write a poem about that, or when you are working, say you have this idea and you start to work on it, whether it's a poem or a song, do you need like quiet? Do you have to have it dark in the room and quiet and turn your phone off and everything? Or can you, like some people I've known can sit in a Starbucks full of people coming and go and write a song or write a book?
2: Oh, I can do it in pretty much any kind
0: really?
2: Of territory or environment. I mean, sometimes I have my phone here. I got to record this. This is such a good idea. I got to, you know, that'll sound good with that. So I got to record that because God
0: okay.
2: knows I'm going to forget it. Or,
0: right.
2: you know, or sometimes there will be a point where I will be in total seclusion
0: mm-hmm.
2: and you just need to focus sometimes. But I can really work in any environment.
0: Okay. Okay. Yeah, I admit some people who, you know, need this to work. It has
2: yeah.
0: to be quiet. It has to be dark, you know.
2: And if I may add, so, you know, the real, I mean, apart from his lyrics and music, the thing that Dylan really did for me was, you know, this was during my school years. I had a lot of friends in choir, and I did not really acquire that skill at the time.
0: Right.
2: Okay, but I saw him, and I'm like, okay, you don't have to be perfect.
0: Right.
2: You
0: right.
2: don't have to be a perfect singer.
0: Mm-hmm.
2: And if anything, there's range to it that people don't understand. There, you know, people think like if you're naturally a great singer, you automatically have range. That's true.
0: Right.
2: But with Dylan,
0: mm-hmm.
2: he has a different type of range.
0: Right.
2: And I was like, oh, that's where it clicked again. I'm like, oh, that
0: yeah.
2: makes sense. You know.
0: Right. Right. I mentioned, I want to tell you, you're listening to Let's Talk. We're speaking with Tristan Buttigieg, and he's does a lot of different things. Yeah. it's hard to kind of nail him down. But being a Dylan fan and there's a few other singers. Alex Raddis is a good friend of mine. I don't know if you know him. And he mentioned he goes, Dylan's written about everything, like every kind of subject. So he goes, like singers, songwriters, artists, authors even, it's like you're fishermen and you're standing on the river and all these ideas go by. And he says, of course, the top of the river is probably Bob Dylan because he's written about everything.
2: Absolutely.
0: You know, so, and he's known to the people that you don't need to have a perfect voice. You're not looking for perfection. You're looking for just
2: emotion.
0: You know, yeah, exactly. You know, yeah. And so when you record, when you have a song, okay, how many songs have you written?
2: Well, so, you know, like I said, there's been a little hiatus in terms of that.
0: Right,
2: and I was working on the third book right now, you know, things with,
0: right,
2: you know, life happens. But currently right now, I do have about maybe 5 songs that, you know, are ready to record.
0: Okay.
2: They are in the process, you know. See, when it comes to the music, yes, I you know, feel it and I'm, you know, this and that. Mm. But I'm very, very nitpicky.
0: Okay.
2: About the certain sounds that I'm trying to find.
0: Mm-hmm.
2: And I feel like a lot of my heroes are like that too. But, you know, I'm very nitpicky because, like I said, I'm trying to get the sound of the city. I'm trying to get that the New York I remember,
0: right, okay,
2: which was, you know, early 2000, like around like 2001, 9/11, like that,
0: right.
2: That was the New York I remember.
0: Okay.
2: And that's the New York that I want to replicate. Now, you know, New York is not the only influence.
0: Mm-hmm.
2: Jersey has had a huge influence on me, too. Las Vegas is almost like a third home to me.
0: Okay.
2: So, you know, because we used to do trade shows over there all the time,
0: right,
2: for fashion. So, you know, the just like a mix of those things, like that city life, just try to encapsulate that, you know what I mean? So,
0: okay.
2: Yeah. Try to get the vibe of that.
0: Right, right. The busyness, the hustle bustle, that kind of thing.
2: Right, right.
0: But you live in Doylestown now.
2: I've been living in Doylestown for a long time. But,
0: okay.
2: Yeah.
0: Do you get to go out and play or tell your poems or anything in the Doylestown area?
2: Yeah, I mean, you know, like I said, I once in a while perform at John and Peter's.
0: Right.
2: You know, sometimes, I mean, there's a few options in Doylestown, not as much as New Hope per se, because, you know, there's a few more where you're a comedian, fine. You're a poet, fine. You're, you know, whatever. So, but I try to get around.
0: Okay. All right. What are you working on right now today? When you go home later, what are you going to be doing?
2: Oh gosh, I'm probably gonna be working on the remainder of some of my music.
0: Okay.
2: You know, well, I will. You know, I will say if I can just make a little announcement here.
0: Yes.
2: So I do have. So this is also something I'm going to be working on too, in terms of correspondences and all that kind of stuff.
0: Right.
2: But on Saturday, September 27th, I do have an interview in Colorado, but it's through Zoom, you know.
0: Right.
2: I do have an interview with a show called Of the Poets.
0: Hmm.
2: And then Saturday, October 3rd, I'm going to be in Collingswood for the Collingswood Book Festival.
0: Oh.
2: And then on Saturday, the November 7th, from 10:30 to 2, I will be at the Bucks County Free Library author event. That's at the Doylestown Library. And I got the announcement today, so I figure I'm going to tell it like it is on the show.
0: Definitely.
2: But, you know, we're working on different correspondence here and there, and definitely material and all that.
0: Okay. And let's see. I was going to say something else, but I forgot what it was. What about publishing, independent publisher? Tell us about.
2: Oh, I mean,
0: do you publish for other people and stuff, things too?
2: No. It's really for me. You know, if you want to call it selfish, it's really for me. But you know, look, like I said, you got to commit to the bit. You just have to. When it came to my first book, that took a while to, you know, because when you're learning something, it, you know, takes a while.
0: Right.
2: The second one got a little easier here and there, but it's very, to say the least, technical. On how to publish something, to format all the. Keep in mind, I have no formal training.
0: Right.
2: I have no formal training. It was all trial and error.
0: Mm-hmm.
2: A few videos here and there. Thank God for them.
0: Right.
2: Okay, but trial and error. oops, I made a mistake. Okay, we have to fix that. You know, like, but you just have to learn it. But it's very difficult at times. It's getting a lot easier because this is my third one. But in the beginning, it's difficult. But you got to trudge on, basically.
0: Okay. Okay. And multidisciplinary creative artist, meaning your poetry, your music, your do you paint or do anything like that too?
2: Well, so that. In terms of artwork, and, you know, like I said, my second book is littered half the poetry, half the artwork.
0: Right.
2: I really do like to do artwork on Photoshop. Now, keep in mind, like I said, my parents are in the fashion industry.
0: Mm.
2: That was almost like a second language in our household.
0: Okay.
2: And just learning how to work the different things. But, like, I would take a picture of something, but I would need to... It would need to work with me, and I would need to work with it.
0: Right.
2: So, like, it can't just be any, like, bland thing, like, boom, you know, like, oh, okay.
0: Right.
2: You know, sometimes nothing will arise from it. But a lot of times I'll think, like, oh, this is interesting. I'll take a picture of that, and I'll you know, mess it up or do whatever, you know.
0: Right.
2: So, but mainly Photoshop art, in a sense.
0: Mm-hmm. It's kind of like music, too. It's like your idea, the finished song or the finished piece of artwork or photograph even is what, you know, you made it into.
2: Right.
0: You know, from a basic, you know, beginning.
2: Exactly. And you know, look, with the, again, this ties into the product of the subconscious. God only knows what I was thinking at the time, okay?
0: Right.
2: Who knows? Nobody knows. But that's part of the mystery of it. That's part of the fun.
0: Right.
2: You know, it just comes. Mm-hmm. To you.
0: What kind of music do you like to listen to when you're just going to sit back and listen to some music?
2: Oh, a lot of the stuff that I listed already, I mean, you know, classic rock is definitely a big one for me.
0: Okay.
2: I still respect, you know, those humbled masters like, you know, Kiss, AC/DC. Mm. I think September 18th marked the 56th anniversary of Hendrix's passing.
0: Yes.
2: Mm-hmm. So, you know, I listened to a lot of Hendrix on that day just to pay homage to him.
0: Right.
2: You know, a lot of Dylan. But, you know, I'm also a huge Doors fan, Jim Morrison. He's he was really one that really gave me a very different perspective on poetry as well. Mm-hmm. He was as influential as Dylan and even Hendrix too.
0: Yeah.
2: If you think about it, most people think like, oh, he's just very guitar based.
0: Right.
2: Read his lyrics, and you'll see. Well, he liked Dylan too, so you see where it comes. But
0: exactly.
2: You know, things like that. A lot of different things. You know, a lot of different genres. You know, but it doesn't really matter what day it is. Whatever feeling it is.
0: Right. Okay. How about art? Like as far as painters and things like that, are there any people who you liked that influenced you?
2: Let's see. You know what? It's funny you ask that, because the other day I was at the Michener at the in Doylestown, and I don't like to put people's art down, but personally for me, when it comes to murals, when it comes to self-portraits, like an actual detailed self-portrait, those kind of things just don't interest me. I can respect what they do, like that's cool, that's you.
0: Yeah.
2: Me, I love I can't even think of the word, but it like what, okay, Peter Max, for example, right? I was in Vegas at the time when I discovered him, and he passed away too.
0: Right,
2: but I discovered him, and I was like, wow, this guy is something else. You know, what's not to like about psychedelia? And you know,
0: right.
2: Like with all the musicians I like, that's natural.
0: Mm-hmm.
2: So, but you know, people like that, something that adds a different element instead of just the natural form. You know, to me, that kind of art interests me always.
0: Okay. All right. And tell us, you know, where people can find your work, what social media you use, your website, things like that.
2: Yeah. So like I said, you know, the website's still in the process right now.
0: Well,
2: but Instagram, you can definitely find me at official Tristan Buttigieg. It's a long one, but you'll find me eventually. And then my Twitter or X is at Tristan AJB. And then, you know, Facebook is just Tristan Buttigieg at this point.
0: Okay.
2: So you'll see me here and there posting little snippets. Oh, and by the way, you know, the third my third collection I'm working on, which very Vegas inspired.
0: Okay.
2: It's titled Va Va Voom. And I actually had the idea while I was there. You know, you walk among the slot machines and you walk among, you know, among all these things. Mm-hmm. And I was like, huh, that's an interesting idea to almost integrate that into a book, into a poetry book, to make it not only for avid poetry lovers, but for anybody. To, you know, there's like, you know, little, like, there's one slot game I have on there, like, roll the dice, you get a five, one, this and that, you know. Mm. So I'm trying to, in a sense, make it good for, you know, acceptable for everyone, pretty much.
0: Right.
2: You know.
0: Okay. Thank you very much, yeah. Tristan, and good to see you. And all this information will be on the Let's Talk WDVR Facebook page, as well as my own later on. And you're going to be out and about anywhere people can come see you in the near future, playing music or doing something?
2: Yeah, I mean, you know, right? Like I said, John and Peter's is, you know, typically my main hub.
0: Okay.
2: You know, I'm always trying to look for different, you know, playing areas. But
0: okay.
2: a lot of the time is preoccupied when it works, when you're on the, you know, projects and all that kind of stuff. So a little hiatus is here and there.
0: Okay. All right. Thank you very much. And again, all this information will be on the Let's Talk WDVR Facebook page later. Just got an incident report. Route 78 westbound at exit 17 in Clinton. Delays due to crash west of exit 17. So be careful if you're out and about in that area. And you're listening to the Let's Talk program. If you want to say hello, WDVR host at Comcast.net. And we'll be back with Sam Farrow from the Free Library of New Hope in Solbury right after a few messages.
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0: That's right, and thank you very much, Mandy. And Always good to see and hang with my buddy Mandy and my wacky, crazy, nut job sister-in-law, who I love dearly. Speaking of Andy's music mix, this Wednesday, Clover and Sundream, a young couple from Frenchtown area I've met a whole bunch of times. They play around. They're going to be here from 7 to 8. That's this the 22nd, this Wednesday, October 7th. Tim Hopp, who I don't know, and Alex Raddus are going to be here. Tim Hopp is from Connecticut, I think, somewhere. And he's
1: going to... And Alex is a longtime friend of everybody at DVR.
0: So. Yes, Alex has these songwriter things, and he has people from all over Massachusetts. I think Tim Hopp is from Connecticut, and he's going to be here with Alex from 6 to 7, and they'll head up to the Regalsville Inn where they play. And that's October 7th, and then Sean Hopkins from 7 to 8 on October 7th. And October 14th, our friends John Ellis and Rob Lanter will be here from 7 to 8 on Andy's Music Mix Wednesday night. You can check out my Facebook page or Let's Talk WDVR. I post things there. Always a lot of stuff going on. Not sure what happened with Sam. I know I did send him his...
1: Well, I'm sure he will be along in any minute now.
0: Yes, he might be strolling in.
1: Well, maybe. You know, we could take a chance to take a peek at the bulletin board. For those of you, WDVRFM.org. Lots of stuff going on there. 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Faces and Places, a walk through historic Yardley and the canal. This is not a cheap event to go see, but this is for the Friends of the Delaware Canal, and it is a fundraiser for them. 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So you could come do that. And also, we've mentioned this before. I want to bring it up again because there is a tree fruit farm fundraiser. The goal is to raise $100,000. And you can do this by going to givebutter.com, BCFA, Fruit Farmers. It's a project of the Bucks Food Shed organization. The reason why this is important is if you've been around paying attention to anything, you know that fruit farmers, those who grew trees, those with cherries, peaches, or apples, got hammered by the fake summer, then sudden cold snap, which killed a lot of the blossoms and limited the fruit. So that there are a lot of farmers who took a hard hit, and this is a difficult time for them, and they do need money. And again, there is a fundraiser going on. Details you can find out on WDVR.org.
0: Okay, and now Sam.
16: Hello.
0: Farrow is here and made it just in the nick of time.
16: Thank you very much. Yeah, everyone has their schools closed today. So my two younger ones are with me. I think a lot of parents can understand.
1: Oh, you can bring them in here.
16: You know. Oh, yeah. Oh, no, they're in. One's in the studio downstairs. Okay. one's back in the truck.
0: Good.
16: I appreciate that.
0: Okay, good to see you. And so tell us a little bit about what you do. We know you've been here before, but...
16: Of course. So I am thrilled to still be the library director for New Hope in Solbury. So day to day, I'm a public librarian who gets to run a small but very vibrant community library. And actually, incidentally, since mentioning the the struggles of the growers nearby and the drought, right. We actually have our we're doing our Library Fall Fest fundraiser at Manoff's on October 1st.
0: Right.
16: And it's important too that one of the reasons it's yes, that's a great thing to support the library, but Manoff's is really trying to bring in a lot of events as they can. So it's nice that we're hoping to pack in a bunch of crowds, you know. Mm-hmm. And this is very family friendly, but you know they're there. They can buy cider, hot dogs, hamburgers. You know.
1: Exactly.
16: Right. By the way, that is actually incidentally my own 16th wedding anniversary.
0: Oh wow!
16: So I will be. But my wife's thrilled. Like, oh, guess where we'll be?
0: We're
16: going to be in the fields with my kids. a lot of fun. But that's one of the things. A lot of community organization.
0: Right.
16: We're having our mural redone on the side of the building, so our friends at the library have been fundraising for that.
0: Mm-hmm.
16: We just received a grant from the state to replace part of our roof. It's a rubber roof replacement for $56,000. So The job, you know, the hits keep on coming. That's what the job is. It's really very flexible but exciting.
1: Well, I have to declare, you know, Andy, before we go any further with this interview, I have to make a full disclosure here. It's not a conflict of interest. It's actually a collusion of interest because I have two grandsons. My daughter and her family live over at Solbury. And my two grandsons, 9 and 6, are avid users of the library.
16: Excellent.
1: As a matter of fact.
16: Excellent.
1: And they're in their frequent reader program.
16: I think for that age, you're probably with Miss Louise. Yes.
1: Yes.
16: Yeah. If they did like the 1,000 books before kindergarten, yes, exactly. And that's wonderful. That's great.
1: Yeah. So it's fantastic.
16: Good.
1: So I can attest from personal experience that what you're doing with the library is great, and I think it's fantastic because, you know, you win a kid over when they're little, you got them for life.
16: Mm-hmm. Absolutely, and that's why. Especially, you know, excuse me, when people have issues, a book's late, you know, we have an issue with here, we'll always work it out. Because if you stay in the hard line of, you know, you should learn responsibility. I mean, maybe that could be the case, but oftentimes you end up locking a kid out. And when they've learned that lesson that they don't matter that much to you, like, then we've lost them. So to your point, we get them in early. We offer free hot chocolate and, you know, various reading programs, 3D printing, Dungeons and Dragons. And when we got them, it's such a good feeling.
0: Right.
16: You know,
0: that,
16: like you say, we got them for life. And we're set up so well right behind, like, right, we're right next to the school. So we're packing, especially on Fridays for Magic the Gathering, I'm packing in like 18 to 20 of them.
1: Wow, really?
16: You know, we come in, we do a miniature painting, and it's a nice, like, you sit in amongst them, they feel safe.
0: Right.
16: You know, I'm not their dad. I'm not, you know, I'm not their boss.
1: Yeah.
16: We've got some basic ground rules. They behave themselves so, they're nice kids, but they're learning and they're modeling on us of, this is their third space. It's a safe space. You know, watch the cursing, guys. Just be careful with that. You know, we're feeling out. You know, we're the young people, but they're learning off of us of like, hey, you can occupy the space and make it your own without tearing it down. You know, treating respectfully, and they get to do this week after week, and it's been really great. We've been doing this a couple of years now.
0: Mm-hmm. So, tell us, for people who don't know, where is the library?

0: Exactly.
1: Oh, sure. So the library is a historic church. We're right on the confluence as you're heading into New Hope off of 202. It kind of splits into Bridge and Ferry Street. Right. And there's, yeah, a historic church, nice and white, big, tall steeple, and with a large, you know, tree next to it, and that's us.
2: Mm-hmm.
1: We apologize in advance for the parking. nothing to be, unfortunately, nothing to be done. But I will say, we had events where we pack in, you know, 50, 60 people for an Easter egg hunt or more. Mm-hmm. We promise you it's out there, but we know it's not easy. We do. You have our sympathies for that. We do. But they're out there. Spots are out there.
2: Okay. Yep. And how long have you been with the library?
1: About 2.5 years now.
2: Okay.
1: Yeah, I started early 2024.
2: Mm-hmm.
1: Yeah, it's been... I will say to this, I have never dreaded coming into work, ever, once. And I've had jobs where that's been the case. And here, it's some are more busier than others. But no, I've always looked at it. Even if I'm not in a great mood, by the end of the first hour of the day, I'm moving and grooving. Mm-hmm. You know, I'm locked in.
2: Right. Okay. What are the hours of the library?
1: So we're 10 to 7, Monday, Tuesday, Wednesday. 10 to 5, Thursday to Friday. Thursday and Saturday, and Friday we actually kicked open. We're 9 to 5, so we have an early Rhythm Babes program. We pack in the babies. It's awesome, and we needed it to be a little bit earlier so they could reach the kids' museum and us in time. So we opted for that. We had an extra hour, but yeah, 3 late nights, 3 nights by 5, you know, 1 opening by 9.
2: Oh, okay. Yeah. So now there's a big event coming up on October 1st.
1: Oh, yes.
2: And tell us about Library Fest.
1: Oh, it's exciting. So we do 2 main fundraisers a year. We did the Trivia Night at the Logan in the spring, and we're doing this at Manoff Cidery in the fall. And we've done previous events, more formal, less formal. This one we're opting for a very family-friendly event. So we hope to have the YMCA is going to bring an obstacle course for the kids. We're going to bring our own giant chess and checkers for outdoor games, probably some, you know, toss across. So if we have you know, the cornhole tossing, we'll bring some extra sets like mahjong and chess in case the weather goes bad. But this is meant to be a, like, oh, you're not sure, is my 5-year-old welcome? Oh, 100%. We're gonna have hot dogs, hamburgers, a popcorn machine, and they're letting us use the ice cream maker, so we will have like fresh made vanilla ice cream on site. We're getting some appetizer sponsors from local businesses. And that's kind of, and then of course cider. You know, you'll be there.
2: Right.
1: So it's $50 for the ticket. Other things we're trying to get in is contributed, and then the food is so on is pretty fairly priced. So, that's the Library Fest. So it's meant to be a party.
2: Right.
1: This is 5:30 on a Thursday. It doesn't go super late.
2: Mm-hmm.
1: The kids will have time for school the next day. But it's we're looking at. I mean, the goal here is about 100.
2: Okay.
1: For to pack them in, but you know, I think this will dovetail well. I've never been to one, but they have, Manoff's has their cider nights.
2: Right.
1: So I think for people familiar with that, we'll have bluegrass, of course. I think the normal bluegrass band, well, this town is 200 people. So this is Louise, is our kids' librarian.
2: Mm-hmm.
1: This is her husband's uncle's bluegrass band.
2: Okay.
1: Because that's what this place is like.
0: That's exactly
1: right.
0: Well, that's what this community
1: that's
0: is
1: what
0: like. Community
1: like. It's amazing. So it was like, oh, yeah, I know my uncle. So great. So there'll be the bluegrass band. We'll have a bonfire. We'll be making s'mores.
2: Mm-hmm.
1: Like, this is like the last huzzah as summer fades into fall.
2: Right.
1: Come party with us.
2: Right. Where exactly is Manoff's, for people who don't know?
1: That's a good question. I've never been to Manoff's.
0: Yes, if you're at the radio station, you cross the river, you're going up 263.
2: Right.
1: Yep.
2: Mm-hmm.
0: When you go up 263, you will see a sign that will direct you to turn right. I'm tempted to give you a mileage. I'm tempted to say like around 3 miles or something.
2: Yeah, it's not
0: but I don't want to do that. Just look. You'll see the sign pointing you down toward Manoff Cidery.
2: Right.
0: And
2: right.
0: It is, when you turn right, you just go down that road, and pretty soon you're going to see it over on the left-hand side of the road.
2: Yes.
0: It's not a difficult thing to find at all.
1: Thank you so much. It's I will say it's for as long as I've been here, I've done my best to walk around, you know, and just be much more familiar with the area. But places like, you know, Dilly's, I could tell you roughly where, even and the all these places that have helped sponsor the library. But I got to tell you, it's hard. I don't know if it's ever hard leaving the radio station. It's hard leaving the library sometimes. You're just kind of, I don't know. You're into the next thing, to the next thing, and the next. So
2: Right.
1: Yes,
0: well, it's interesting because it's not a good analogy because we have a lot of DJs who do their shows remote. But,
2: right. You can't do your job remote.
1: not typically, no. I'll do the occasional office hour. I love Union Coffee over in Lamberville. I'll do that. Okay. Every once in a blue moon, I'll go over do some paperwork where I just need to have a little isolation. But no, typically, no. I have to, my job is linked inexplicably to this place of power, as it were.
2: Right.
1: Got to be in the library.
2: Okay. Tell us about a typical day when you get there.
1: Oh, well, that's
2: A typical day?
1: There is no typical day. Well, I mean, so actually, no, today's a good example. So we come in. I try to come in early, get the book drop set. You know, I try to do some opening stuff for the crew.
2: Mm-hmm.
1: And then I noticed that at one point we had, I guess there was a little bit of storm wind damage. That took one of the branches off the oak tree there. Mm-hmm. So now I go to my truck. I get the axe. I get my gloves. I chop up the branch that fell down. And I rake that off the side and I clean off some of the roof. The joke in the profession is other duties as assigned.
2: Okay.
1: As your director, you handle HR and patrons and the toilet clogged. Oh, mm-hmm. You know, someone tripped and fell here. Oh, you know, could you sort of schedule this program over here? All
2: right.
1: Of it.
2: Right.
1: So today would be, so did a little forestry in the morning. We set up, it happens a lot more than you realize. We have Nancy Schill as our performer tonight, so she's already set up for that. You know, people are setting off donations. We're of course talking up tickets. 3D printing.
2: Mm-hmm.
1: I'm scheduling 3D printing jobs for the public. Someone wanted a doll's bed made. Someone wants, you know, a figurine head, a doll set. Make sure that's working. Calibrate that. And then everything, and it's just, you know, it's 100 different questions. And I tell people 50 to 60 interruptions, and that's your day.
2: Right.
1: It's got to, it just leads, you know, a person needs you. But interruption's not really the nice word because, like, we like it. We really do. It's such a, you know, a patriot. Oh, do you have a minute? I do have a minute.
2: Right.
1: For you, I do.
2: Yeah.
1: Yes, that's the day. That's the typical day.
2: Right. Well, like an inquiry for help or for
1: 100%.
2: Something, directions or something like that.
1: I got emails. Yeah. You know, someone's like, I'm a mind reader. Can I do a program? I haven't gotten back to them yet.
2: Okay.
1: Well, and just the I would say the bizarre interactions that you sit down with a person, you give them their full attention, and it leads to you have no idea where. Oftentimes, someplace good for us.
2: Right.
1: So that's the job. Yeah. Mm-hmm.
2: How many other people are associated with the library who actually are there all the time?
1: We're a vast operation. Let's see. There's me, two other full-timers, Louise Narek, two regular part-timers, Darcy and Joanne, and that's it. I have several other floaters, I would say, you know, Dennis and Holland. I got a few others that are on-call staffers as they're available as need be.
2: Right.
1: But no, there's the core five of us that we run day in, day out. We do have a very active Friends of the Library group. I wouldn't be remiss helping to raise money for programming. But as far as running the operation, it's us. There are some volunteers who do the packing and unpacking of transit, like books that come in, get ready for people to check out.
2: Mm-hmm.
1: And they're pretty darn important.
2: Right.
1: So I have another, that's another four people at least during the week. But yeah, that's it. It's a... Yeah, we churn through a lot. Take a moment, pretty impressed.
2: Yes,
0: hey, you know, I got a random weird question here. You mentioned about unpacking and putting books out on the shelves and stuff. Does the Dewey Decimal System survive all of this? Is it still there?
2: Wow.
1: Still there. No, the beauty of Dewey is that because that's your standardized system that's been around for generations, is it works for every library. So I can tell you, you know, cookbooks are 641.5. That's true here. That's going to be true in D.C. It's going to be true in Boston. So we'll never retire that. I mean, it depends where you want to maybe reorganize things around in your library.
0: Right.
1: But yeah, no, but that's it's pretty important. It's pretty important. Yeah, no, don't you worry. That's
2: okay.
1: That is here as long as we're here.
2: Right. How is the library funded aside from your fundraisers and things like that?
1: Fundraisers are important. So we probably get the biggest chunk from Solbury Township.
2: Mm-hmm.
1: We just made a presentation to them for their budget workshop. To this end, we got to stand and deliver. Got to show them everything we're up to. We make our plea, and they need to know what we're doing.
2: Right.
1: We do the same thing for New Hope Borough, and then we get a state aid. We get a portion, I'd say around $37,000 to $38,000 from the state library that comes through the district. So between those three main funding sources, that's going to pay for your lion's share of payroll. And then we fundraise pretty much everything else for that's it. The books, the lights, the friends give us money for programs.
2: Mm-hmm.
1: Everything else is an annual, keep peddling, that's to raise it there. Mm-hmm. Yeah, that's your poor kind of like four main pots of money, so to speak.
0: So your Friends of the Library, are they an independent organization?
1: They are. But the way their status is going to work is they're You're right. They're a separate nonprofit, but their sole mission is to support us. Right. That's how they keep that. Yeah. Yep. Yeah. Uh-huh. But they're a separate. Yeah, they're a separate group of volunteers led by Chris Riley. And I would say, like, you see their meetings. They meet monthly at the library. It's mm-hmm. it's a sizable contingent. Yeah, they work hard.
0: Well, no, I have friends mm-hmm. of mine who are deeply involved with Friends of the Library in Hunterdon County.
1: Sure.
0: So
1: sure.
0: No, I understand the importance of that organization to the Hunterdon
1: yes.
0: library system. So uh-huh. I was curious about their
1: relationship. Oh, same way. And I think it's kind of funny. It's about the branding, right? You're going to have Friends of the Library here. If you're in Washington State,

0: digital one in the spring and a mailer, a paper mailer in the fall. So those are like your four main events that are happening that we say, please support us. That being said, we also have like, I don't know, little stuff like the Friends offered these little events, you know, little author talk here, genealogy event here.
1: Okay. Yeah.
0: And we sell, and also we have honestly, it's very humble. We have two book carts out front. I sell books year round. That makes us like another $1,000 at least. Okay. Very, very quiet, really, you know, yeah. But it's just people see a couple paperbacks. Oh, I'll drop off a dollar or two. And you know what?
1: Right.
0: If we say, oh, we suggest a dollar, they'll leave five half the time. Hmm. You know, no change. Good. It's for the library. You know, it's a nice feeling.
1: Wow. That's great. How about donating on your website or on your social media info? Is there a way for people can just donate?
0: Sure. If you look us up in anywhere, you know, Google Library, New Hope Library, main page, scroll down a little bit, there'll be a donate button. It's exactly that. You can donate. Credit card's fine. If you want to send in a check, you see us in person. Mm-hmm. Also, if you happen to be in person, we can take Apple Pay, Google, every darn thing.
1: Right.
0: Mainly, and also we would tell people if you ever have questions, you give us a call, talk to me, I'll walk you through whatever you need, and you'll get an acknowledgement. We are a 501c3, so everything that's sent to us is, of course, matters to your taxes.
1: Right. Okay.
2: So what is your website?
0: Yes. So N is Nancy, nhslibrary.org.
2: Nice. Okay. And will your events be on that?
0: Yes. Events are on there. You'll see there'll be a button in our one menu. It'll say Library Fest. Just click on that. But for everything else, there should be an events tab. Same deal. You click on that and you'll see the events for not only us, but for the libraries in the county. We're doing events and programs. We average about 60 programs a month now.
1: Wow. Okay. Any other social media that you...
0: You'll see us on Facebook. Ditto, the Free Library of New Hope Solbury. You'll see us on Facebook. You'll see us on Instagram. We'll do the occasional email blast based on the mailing list.
1: Mm-hmm.
0: But that's about it. We don't we don't have a TikTok presence, for example. But Facebook and Instagram look for us, especially since when Louise started, she could just kind of... owned the social media because you're going to see through kids programs. I mean, there's a lot of cuteness out there. We're working with I should mention the Fall Fest. Kira Barrett runs her the kids trolley.
1: Right.
0: So she has a trolley, which is amazing. And that's just her deal. So we're partnering with that for a lot of story time trolley. So she'll be at, I think tomorrow is our next Solbury Orchard. Outdoor story time. And she fits all the kids on the trolley. Last crowd we had was 52.
1: Wow.
0: Yes.
1: Mm-hmm.
0: Okay. So that'll be at the Fall Fest as well. You'll see the trolley.
1: Right. Okay. Yeah. So, tell us more about this event, October 1st.
0: October 1st at Manoff's.
1: Right.
0: Tickets are $50. In advance is appreciated mostly because that gives us an idea of how much food to get. That being said, walk-ins are fine. You know, if you decide, decide to make it, I mean, we're thrilled to have you. That's it. But as you said, kids 12 and under are free. Mm-hmm. Above that will require a ticket. So... bring the family. Again, we'll have, I would say pretty affordably, we're talking like $2 popcorn. Okay.
1: Right.
0: Hot dogs, hamburgers, and ice cream, as you said.
1: Mm-hmm.
0: And of course, cider. So and we're here. It's, it's an outdoors festival. Mm. Should it rain, we have plans to move inside. We'll have alternate, games, entertainment. But let's come party with us and have a little bluegrass.
2: Starts at 5:30?
0: Starts at 5:30 and goes till 8.
1: Okay. And people can sign up on...
0: Yes.
1: Social media.
0: Exactly. Same deal. If you go to that website we mentioned, nhslibrary.org, based around the middle of the site, you'll see a button like on the menu says Library Fest. Click on it and you're good to go. We can take online payments. You can reserve your tickets. Everything will be set there.
1: Right. And what will you be doing that day? Are you going to entertain in any way? Or?
0: Under no circumstance will you see me sing.
1: okay.
0: No, as you're...
2: Although some of the cidery at Manoff's is hard, so, he could say, we could hear Sam... Could you have seen doing vocals with the bluegrass group?
1: Maybe after...
0: I'll just do one. I mean, I've had their cider, and it is delicious. Yes. We had it at last event. My job, you'll see me like a lot of staff here, there, and everywhere. We'll be greeting, answering questions, can I do that? Or often if my kids are near the bonfire, please put that down. please don't do that. But you'll see me, I'll be running around, but definitely shouldn't be hard to find. I and the rest of the board, yep.
1: Right. How many members of the board and the thing will be at this event? Everybody, pretty much, I guess?
0: We have a 9-member board, and we're going to have... pretty much everyone's committed to be there.
1: Right.
0: If someone, I'll talk about, if someone can't make it, it's usually because of like, oh, I'm out of the country, I can't make it. But right. Now, our board has been really, really good about, you know,

0: Well, here's the thing. They're like, oh yeah, not only are they there, they've already signed up their jobs. They got their responsibilities.
1: Right.
0: It's, if I may pander to my employers, they're nice to work for.
1: Okay. All right. Very good. And that's October 1st.
0: October 1st, Thursday at 5:30.
1: 5:30. Okay. And again, all this information will be on the Let's Talk WDVR Facebook page later on. Anything else you want to tell us about what's going on or something new coming up, maybe?
0: Oh God, let's see. I mean, that's our big event for the fall. Otherwise, I mentioned, yeah, we have the trolley and story time. We have a spooky story time in the fall.
1: Oh,
0: so check for that. That's also going to be held at Solbury Orchards. That'll be, you know, closer to Halloween.
1: Right.
0: That'll be the big one for Louise. And the other thing, this will be in November, is we did this last year, there'll be the community read aloud. So we're signing up for everybody out there, like Representative Brennan. You know, we had the Solbury Police Chief. We had New Hope. This is for all sorts of community leaders and partners. They're going to come in and read a section of a book.
1: Okay.
0: So this is an all-day read of one book, which Louise will reveal later. We do it at the library, and it's meant to be sort of this, you know, the continuation of a story, right? It takes all of us to read this one story. So we'll have that. It'll be November 21st, Saturday. But what I'm also going to do, we're going to take every group that we run, our writers' groups, our Mahjong, our Stitch and Time, and they're going to be your tabling inside. So that if you want to come in and see every single group, every program that we have inside a room, you know, including, I think, if New Hope Celebrates can make it, everybody in that can be table, it's going to be a party. It's going to be an outdoor readathon, an indoor party where you can see exactly how busy we are. Because it's hard to get a grasp on, you know, day by day. But we, like I said, we're on track to beat 7,500 people for programming. I mean, we got 1,000 folks in for our programs just in July alone. So it's a matter of, you know, it's revolutions, you know.
1: Right.
0: So November 21st, that'll be it's neat. It's very heartwarming.
1: Wow. You know? Very good. Okay.
0: That's the big thing.
1: A lot of fun stuff going on.
0: Oh, it's awesome.
1: Sure.
0: It's awesome.
1: Okay. Thank you very much, Sam Farrow, Director of the Free Library of New Hope and Solbury. And all this information will be on the Let's Talk WDVR Facebook page later on, and as well as my own and the radio stations. Library Fest, October 1st. You can still sign up.
0: Absolutely.
1: Still have spaces available.
0: Yep, plenty of time. Yep, right. Please do.
1: Okay. And that's a week from Thursday, I guess. So you got...
0: Yeah, we're getting close. Get those tickets.
1: Okay. Thank you very much. Stay tuned for Kathleen Connolly. Rosemutter coming up next. I will catch you Wednesday evening on Andy's Music Mix with Clover and Sundream. Next week on Let's Talk, Lisa Lynch will be here from Howling Bassett Books. She's going to be with us like once a month. Joey Novick with local news and info from Tap Into and the Chronicle and New 100 Notables at 3:30. Donna Muchnicki from Lambertville, from Acme Screening Room, talking about Lambertville Halloween Film Festival. That's October 16th through the 18th. And our friend Dr. Atul Rayo will be here with his segment. Not sure what he's going to talk about yet this month, but looking forward to that. Thanks for listening to Let's Talk. I will catch you Wednesday evening on Andy's Music Mix. Stay tuned for Kathleen Connolly.
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Here is your WDBR local weather forecast and current conditions. Currently 70 degrees under a few clouds. Tonight, chance of showers after midnight, otherwise mostly cloudy, low around 53. Tomorrow, Tuesday, chance of showers in the afternoon, otherwise mostly cloudy, high near 63. Tuesday night, cloudy, low around 50. And Wednesday, I'm going partly sunny. I have 64 on Wednesday. Weather courtesy of the National Weather Service at Mount Holly, New Jersey, and WDVR. And now, at 5.05 p.m., please stay tuned for Roadrunner, your Monday Dragtime Classic Alton Indie Music Program to get you where you're headed at this busy time of day, only here on WDBR and WPNJ.

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This is Kathleen with you live on this last day of summer, Monday, September 21st, 2026, at 5:08 p.m. Fall begins tomorrow, Tuesday, September 22nd at 8:04 p.m. So we're going to make the most of it tonight. Roadrunner is your Monday drive time adventure where you and I explore the art forms of alt and indie music, focusing on those inspiring formative years from the late 70s to the early 90s. In the background, our namesake, the one, the only, the original, released 50 years ago, Jonathan Richman and the Modern Lovers, joyous, romantic, innocent, two-chord proto-punk anthem that celebrates driving around at night on suburban highways with neon lights, moonlight, and that famous cure for loneliness, the radio on. Arguably the song that influenced the birth of punk rock. And let's argue. We will be together until 7 when it's time for the Bluegrass Horizon with Mike Wurstel, followed up at 10 p.m. by Mike Ain with Roadside Attractions. Here's the Roadrunner rundown for tonight. Well, the last day of summer, the pool is officially closed, but we still have pool party requests on this last day of summer 2026, right up until 7, 2 full hours, in fact, of your requests. You were extremely generous for our Labor Day pool party, and we had so many that it's taking the entire month to play them all. Thank you so much for your enthusiasm and your excellent taste in tunage. All right, I have a question for you tonight. Very simple. Are you ready? Here's the question. Smooth or crunchy? Smooth or crunchy? And why? Email me at wdvrhost@comcast.net. Going out by request, this song says it all about summer departing tomorrow and fall stepping in. Going out by request to Darren Edward in Alpha, it's The Cure.

The pool is closed, but we still have pool party requests for the entire night on this last day of summer 2026. We just heard Two for Darren.

the 64 Serge Gainsbourg tune. And of course, The Cure, In Between Days, perfect for today. Final day of summer. Fall starting tomorrow night. Thank you, Darren. It's 5:17 p.m. You're listening to Roadrunner on WDBR and WPNJ. This is Kathleen with you live. Some of us were a little more prolific, shall we say, in our pool party requests, but no matter, they're all great. And I thank you for your patience in getting to them. This is three back-to-back for Art in Easton, starting off with Bananarama.

for Art in Easton, remembering those tunes from his college buddy LG, is it? Art. A mixtape from the best summer of his life, his senior year in college. Thanks for the fun songs, Art. Appreciate your patience. Well, the pool is closed, but we still have pool party requests on this final day of summer 2026, right up until 7 o'clock. We've got so much more coming your way after the break. While you wait, how about pondering tonight's question? Very simple. Smooth or crunchy, and why? We've got some fun answers already. 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We'll be right back.

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6: Well, thank you, DJ Isaac, for the live sponsorship reading. Thanks for being here today. 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It's 5:31 p.m. You're listening to Roadrunner on WDVR and WPNJ, your Monday drive time alternating music show. I'm Kathleen with you live. DJ Isaac joining us tonight as well. The pool's closed, but we have pool party requests coming out of our ears still. And we're going to be playing them right up until 7, 2 full hours of your very generous pool party requests that are taking the entire month to play. Tonight's question, smooth or crunchy? That's the whole question, smooth or crunchy? DJ Isaac?
8: Yeah.
6: Well, what do you got on there?
8: Well, I think I have generational cultural associations with these words. That guide my answer.
6: And what are they?
8: Well, I think about this show, and then it's the alternative music scene of its time. And, you know, I think crunchy guides itself in towards, you know, an equivalent or a comparable scene that I find myself guided towards these days.
6: Very philosophical answer.
8: Yes.
6: All right. Well, I'll tell you mine. I'm crunchy, just like this 1968 version of Eddie Cochran's Summertime Blues by San Francisco proto-punk psych rock band Blue Cheer. Very crunchy. Email us at wdvrhost@comcast.net. Tell us if you're smooth or crunchy. Good hearing from Raz in Coatesville. He says, bring on the fall. Not a summer guy, Raz. John and Kate May with the exclusive Roadrunner Ocean Temperature Report. Oh, what do we got? Cape May, 74 degrees in the Atlantic with a little rain today. Thank you, John. Cousin Annie with us. She's crunchy all the way, and not just crunchy, extra crunchy with a spoon right out of the jar. Annie, you got a request coming up in hour two tonight. Bill in Durham with us. He's got a request coming up in the next half hour. And he's answering smooth because he's a smooth operator. Just saying. Thanks, Phil. Doug and Mickey of the Croc Flock also got a request coming up this half hour. And not sure they've weighed in yet. Ah, smooth, smooth. Doug and Mickey are smooth. I'm not surprised there, though. Maybe for Mickey, I would think he would like to pick out the little bits. Unlike Gabba Gabba Heidi in Boston, who does not like the bits. It's smooth all the way, and it has to be natural. And good year from Jim and Carolyn back with us. Looking forward to fall. You've got a request coming up this half hour, too. Let's get back to those requests. This one going out to Gabba Gabba Heidi in Boston. Here is New York City's elegantly jagged art punk band Television from their 1977 debut album Marquee Moon. Here's See No Evil.

Going out to Gabby Gabba, Heidi, by request. Television with See No Evil from 1977. Here's one going out to Brad in Columbus. It's the Psychedelic Furs, Alice's House from 1984.

By request for Brad in Columbus, Psychedelic First, Alice's House. This one goes out to Carolyn in Sailorsburg, the Talking Heads, The Lady Don't Mind.

0: by request for Carolyn in Sailorsburg. Talking Heads, The Lady Don't Mind from 1985's Little Creatures. Psychedelic Furs, Alice's House for Brad, and Television See No Evil for Heidi and Boston. It's 5:47 p.m. in case you're just waking up. 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Roadrunner is your Monday drive time alt and indie music program, the original alt and indie, late 70s, early 90s, that made all the other alts possible. I'm Kathleen, joined by DJ Isaac tonight. Reach us here in the studio by email at wdbrhost@comcast.net. The pool's closed on this final day of summer 2026, but we still have hours and hours of pool party requests the whole night tonight. Thank you for your generosity and enthusiasm. Love playing all these for you. Tonight's question is very simple. Smooth or crunchy? And why? 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Chris and Patty agreeing on smooth. Paul says he's fine with either, but do not add chocolate chips. I never thought of adding chocolate chips. Ron from Collingswood. Okay, here's a quote for you. We need some translation. Crunchy creates inconsistencies which make excessive indulgence difficult. You'd like to chime in on translation, please do. Julie and Brad also happily agreeing on smooth. From our community bulletin board, Isaac has plucked something.
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0: I don't know. You have to ask Porch Time Pete.
1: An eclectic curation of musical performances where the front porch becomes the stage. Porch Fest takes place throughout College Hill, home of Lafayette College, from 1 to 5 p.m. this Sunday, the 27th, followed by the now famous Second Line Parade with the Big Easy Easton Brass Band, which includes listener Art from Easton. The Second Line Parade begins and ends at College Hill Presbyterian Church. The rain date will be Sunday, October 4th. For more info about this wonderful afternoon of music and community, collegehillporchfest.org?
0: Yeah.
1: Okay.
0: All right. Thank you, Isaac, so much. Three more requests this hour for Phil and the E-Tribe, Andy and Palmer. And this one goes out to Mickey and Doug of the Croc Flock. Here is Marshall Crenshaw.

It's a wild life with the talking heads and Andy in Palmer. Hey, it's almost time for our 6 o'clock break. We still have another full hour of your leftover pool party requests coming up. And think about tonight's question, smooth or crunchy, and why? We'll be right back.

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it's Groove at 6:06 p.m. Sending that out to Mr. Monday Morning Sunshine, Tommy Lombardo, and his Summer Wine Club. That was Hungarian Progressive House and Tech DJ SO81, along with Latvian electronic music producer DJ Plastic, with their 2023 dance remix of the iconic 1967 psychedelic pop duet, recorded by Nancy Sinatra and Lee Hazelwood, Summer Wine. Here's your weather forecast for the next few days. Currently cloudy now outside of our studios in Surgeonsville, New Jersey, 66 degrees. Tonight, a 40% chance of showers with a low of 53, otherwise mostly cloudy. Tuesday, mostly cloudy, chance of showers in the afternoon, high near 63. Tuesday night, when fall settles in, mostly cloudy, low around 50. And then Wednesday, partly sunny, high of 64. Weather courtesy of the National Weather Service at Mount Holly, New Jersey, and WDVR. 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This is Kathleen with you live on the last day of summer, Monday, September 21st at 6:09. It's not 5:08 anymore. 6:09 p.m. Fall begins tomorrow night, September 22nd at 8:04 p.m. Eastern Time. Well, yes, the pool is closed, but we've still got an hour of pool party requests tonight. Right up until 7 when Mike Wurstel comes in with the Bluegrass Horizon, followed up by Mike Ain with Roadside Attractions, 10 to midnight. 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It's taking the entire month to play them all, which is a wonderful thing for everybody. Tonight's question, if you're just joining us, very simple: smooth or crunchy, and why? WDVR host at Comcast.net. Great having Raz in Coatesville with us, John in Cape May, Cousin Annie, Phil in Durham, Doug in Mickey, Gabba Gabba Heidi in Boston, Jim and Carolyn in Sailorsburg, Chris and Patty, Paul in Lawrenceville, Ron from Collingswood, Julie and Brad in Columbus. And direct from New Hope, Scott Crunchy and Chrissy Smooth. I think that should be your next band name. Shout out to Michaela and Ranger John on the Gulf of Mexico. Art from Easton says crunchy keeps life interesting. And Rosie needs no reason to like smooth. Thanks, Rosie. Thanks, Art. Carolyn says crunchy because it's more real. Love that, Carolyn. Thank you. Ron says Collingswood, New Jersey also has a Porch Fest this weekend, but it's on Saturday. Look that up if you're interested. Thank you, Ron. Andy and Palmer. Why did I say Randy? Smooth and creamy. Smooth sailing, especially with a smoothie. Ray in Lebanon with us.
listening as he's hard at work getting the Clinton Haunted Red Mill prepared for October. So exciting. Keep up the great work there, Ray, and thank you for all of your community efforts in Clinton. Well, in this request set, we've got one for Bob and Brick, Cousin Annie, and this first one for Boston-based alt rockers, The Liars, spelled like the instrument, of course, going out to Jeff in Durham. Here's The Liars with Help You, Anne.

Raleigh, North Carolina's The Connells for Bob and Brick with Speak to Me. This one goes out to Cousin Annie, Trash Can Sinatra's from 1990.

for Cousin Annie, Trash Can Sinatra's Only Tongue Can Tell from 1990. It's 6:22. 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This is Kathleen with you live. Reach me here by email at wdbrhosts@comcast.net. We're going to try to squeeze in two more requests here before the 6:30 break. One's going to be for Julie in Columbus, and this next one is for Dorothy in Lebanon, and I'm sure she would dedicate it to everyone that's back to school already. Here's Rockpile.

0: for Julie in Columbus. There she goes from the Laws. Yes, there she goes. Summer is out of here tomorrow night at 8 p.m. But we're still with her for the time being. Stay tuned. We've got our final half hour of summer requests. And these are going to be on the quieter side right after the break. Be right back.
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0: 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I'm Kathleen, here with you live till 7 when Mike Werstall comes in with the Bluegrass Horizon. We're going to get right back into these requests. Our final less than a half hour of pool party requests on this final full day of summer 2026. Fall starts tomorrow night. Here's a quieter half hour of requests. The first set going out to Sue in Belvedere, Alex in Easton, and Marianne in Massachusetts. Here's Sue's request to start us off. It's Kraftwerk with Autobahn.

Kraftwerk Autobahn for Sue and Belvedere. Here's Prefab Sprout for Alex in Easton.

Prefab Sprout for Alex in Easton from 1985. This next one goes out to Marianne in Massachusetts. It's the Water Boys from 1990.

Going out to Marianne in Massachusetts. The Waterboys, How Long Will I Love You? From 1990's Room to Roam. Prefab Sprout for Alex and Easton, Desire As. From their 1985 album, Two Wheels Good. And opening that set with Kraftwerk and Autobahn. Pursue in Belvedere. That was a very cool recent single edit from Kraftwerk. They're still at it. It's 6:46 p.m. You're tuned into Roadrunner on WDVR and WPNJ. This is Kathleen with you for about 14 more minutes when Mike Worstel comes in with the Bluegrass Horizon. Good to hear from longtime listener Crunchy Rick of Hillsboro. Sounds like a novel. Thanks for the requests for some upcoming shows, Rick, and thanks for listening. Also good to hear from Mr. Sunshine, Tommy Lombardo of our Monday morning program, Two for the Road, from 6 to 9 a.m. every Monday. Also shout out to Gal Sal, president of the Summer Wine Club. From our community bulletin board, Saturday and Sunday, October 3rd and 4th, from 10 a.m. to 6 p.m., enjoy 2 days of the region's largest festival of all things garlic at Easton's PA Garlic Fest on Center Square. 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And their motto, eat, drink, stink. Tonight's last 2 requests for Chrissy in New Hope and for Gabba Gabba Heidi in Boston. Here's Brian Ferry starting us off for Chrissy with Slave to Love.

In New Hope from 1985's Boys and Girls, Slave to Love. This next one goes out to Gabby Gabba Heidi in Boston. It's Joe Jackson with 19 Wherever.

0: Joe Jackson for Gabba Gabba Heidi in Boston from his 1989 album Blaze of Glory. And that's what we're going out in, a blaze of glory. It's been an outstanding, unforgettable summer of 26 here with you in the Roadrunner. Thank you again for all of your requests this month. 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

0: Let's take a look at the WDVR Delaware Valley weather for the next few days here across the WDVR FM listening area. Right now, outside my home studio here, high atop the Haycock Mountain in Upper Bucks County, Pennsylvania. It is 61 degrees. And at the Doylestown Airport right now, it is 65 degrees. Weather for the next few days. Tonight, chance of showers mainly after 1 a.m. Otherwise, a cloudy night, a low of 53. Chance of precip, 40%, less than a tenth of an inch if it does rain. Tomorrow, a chance of showers mainly in the afternoon. Otherwise, a mostly cloudy day, a high of 63. 30% chance of the precip and less than a tenth of an inch. Tomorrow night, mostly cloudy, a low of 50. Wednesday, mostly cloudy, a high of 64. Wednesday night, mostly cloudy, a low of 49. Thursday, looking partly sunny, a high of 64. So that rainy week that they were predicting for this week last week is actually not looking so bad now. Once again, right now, 65 at the airport and 61 here on the mountain. Now, please stay tuned for the Bluegrass Horizon.
1: Take a

Welcome, welcome to the Bluegrass Horizon, the place where the roots of traditional bluegrass meet the wings of newgrass. I'm Mike Wurstel with you for the next 3 hours here on WDVR WPNJ. So glad to be with you here on a Monday night. And we have a bumper crop of new material tonight. Lots and lots of new stuff. We, of course, will have a set of songs about fall because, sadly, at least to me, tomorrow is the start of fall. Yes, I am a summer lover. I'm not candid about that at all. I love the summer months. And of course, the beginning of fall is nice and the end of spring is nice, but I like the warm weather and when the trees are green and, the outdoor activities are abundant, like festivals and that. But alas, winter's coming, whether I'm ready or not. So we will celebrate the coming of fall with some fall songs there in the middle. And, finish it off with some of the more contemporary bluegrass and some regional grass, because that's what we do each and every week here on the Bluegrass Horizon. And, of course, have the Demolition Derby, where you vote on new songs and decide which one is the one that's going to come back next week to face a new challenger. So tonight we have a world radio premiere. You know how excited I get about them. A new band out of Asheville, North Carolina. The band is Coyote Rodeo. They're actually coming up to this area on tour this weekend. They're going to be out there in Spring City at the Gem on Thursday, a beautiful old historic theater. A little bit of a hike from here, but I've gone there for shows. And I think the theater goes all the way back to the vaudeville era. Then on Friday, they're going to be in Bethlehem, Pennsylvania, at the Funhouse next door to Godfrey Daniels. And then they go upstate for a festival on Saturday. So I feel so fortunate that they sent me a track that has not been released yet to premiere here on the show tonight. So without any further ado, let's get to it. Getting things going tonight. Coyote Rodeo, or Coyote, I guess is the correct way. Coyote Rodeo and one called Canyon View. Getting us going here tonight on the Bluegrass Horizon.

There you go. Brandy spanking new radio release there. First place you could hear it right here. And thanks to Coyote Rodeo for sending that out. Let me be the first one to put it on the air. And we'll hear more from them later on in the show. Some tracks that have been released for a while, but that one, definitely nice new stuff from them. I like their harmonies on that, and some fine picking on that too. Coyote Rodeo from down in Asheville, North Carolina. Next up, we have a brand new Lonesome River Band, and this one hits the nail on the head.

That's a new one from the new Brian Sutton release from Roots to Branches, Volume 1. Since it's Volume 1, that must mean he plans to do more than one, but it teams him up doing duets with different people, and that particular one is a duet that he did quite some time ago with Tony Rice that was never released. Brian Sutton and Tony Rice doing Storms Are on the Ocean. Up next, we're going to go with the Biebelhauser brothers, and the Biebelhausers are going to do their cover of an Elton John song, Grassed Up. Here they are to do Daniel.

Great cover there of Elton John's Daniel. They, I think, did a fine job of grassing that one up. That is for sure. Let's go with Billy Wise and Mountain Time next. And hey, Monday, where'd that weekend go?

0: That's Michael Prewitt and Words by a River. All new stuff here, as we always do, get the show started tonight. Next on deck. Look at that. It's the bottom of the hour. So next on deck is the station ID and a few announcements. And then we'll get back with more brand new bluegrass here on the Bluegrass Horizon Show. 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
0: And let's get back to the new bluegrass. We got a new one from Vicki Vaughn. She's going to take us down there to Paducah.

Justin Hiltner and John Weisberger doing I Could Cry. Don't cry, guys. Oh, boy. And Vicky Vaughn before that with Paducah here on the Bluegrass Horizon. Yes, we're going through this week's new music, new releases out in Bluegrass. And up next is Darren Nicholson. Darren, formerly the mandolin player of Balsam Range, now out on his own doing his own thing. And I remember some years back, this sticks in my head about Darren's a funny guy. He's a really nice guy, down to earth, great guy to talk to. One year back, some years ago, they were one of the bands up at Gray Fox Bluegrass Festival, and Darren was under the weather that weekend and didn't travel with the band. They had somebody fill in for him. And Mark Pruitt, the banjo player, and I were talking backstage about Darren, and did missing not having him there. And it said, yeah, we miss not having him travel with us. And Mark said, having Darren in the bus is more fun than a box of puppies. And that description of Darren will stick with me for my entire life. Darren is more fun than a box of puppies. So here he is to do his new song, I Can't Say a Word. Song about a tree. Really great song.

and see who actually wrote that one. Shame on me for not doing my homework. I will check that out and let you know later. Had some check-ins already tonight. Jeff checking in from up in Long Pond. And also Mary Ann and Tina both checking in, both saying they really like that world premiere song of Canyon View from Coyote Rodeo. That definitely, there is some really, really good new releases here tonight. I am going to have trouble picking which one is going to be the challenger in the Demolition Derby because, oh boy, there's about like five of them I'd like to be the challenger. So I gotta scratch my head here and I probably won't decide until the last minute, but, and we're not done yet. We got quite a few more new ones yet. And I actually didn't get to start working on the show till like later afternoon. A tree had taken down the power lines down the road from me this morning and taken out my fast internet. I was running on the very slow backup internet. So I didn't get as much done as I often like to do ahead of time. But hey, I've got quite a few new stuff. I might have missed some stuff, but we'll get it in there next week. Because like I always say, bringing you the new released bluegrass is one of the, I think, most important things I can do on the show. And instead of playing, you know, there's a lot of old, good old stuff that I love that I'd love to play over again. But with just 3 hours a week, it's hard to even play a lot of these new releases a second time. So we get them on when we can, and we cherry pick out the good ones and bring them back. That is for sure. So let's go on next with Chris Jones and the Night Drivers. And Chris and the Drivers are going to do one called Deeper Call.

Chris Jones and the Night Drivers and A Deeper Call. Well, look at that. We're just about to burn through an hour already. Coming up on our top of the hour break, we're going to let Sam Bush pick us to the top of the Blue Mountain and into hour number two of the Bluegrass Horizon.

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5: Hey, Sheiks and Shebas. 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
6: 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CASA volunteers are appointed to children in foster care by a family court judge and learn everything they can about what that child needs, providing the court with regular reports and